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3: 3BA weather.
4: Looking just a little brighter in the great outdoors at the moment. Even a bit of blue sky over Ballarat. The Bureau saying cloudy today. Medium chance of showers, most likely by tonight. 16 is our max. Pretty mild for this time of year, really. Tomorrow, 14 the high, down to 11 overnight. And it's going to be a wet one. The Bureau saying a 100% chance of rain, somewhere between 7 and 20 mils hitting your gauge tomorrow. Friday, showers and 11. Saturday, shower 2, lingering and again, 11 degrees. Currently at Gordon, it's 13.
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4: Middle of the week, just like that it is. It's a Wednesday. It's June 17. It is Ballarat Today, live from our Lydiard Street North bunker for the next couple of hours. Hope you're doing okay. Hope you can hang around for the next couple of hours. On the show today, we're going to go behind the local news headlines with Emily Sweet, the managing editor of The Courier. Bit to talk with Emily about today, including a prolific 15-year-old Ballarat car thief busted. You heard right, 15 years old. Glad they got him. Boaz, the boss of Creswick Woolen Mills, joins me today. We'll find out why they're backing the winter appeal once again and how you can help. Going to meet Chris today, the Grampians Health Dry July Ambassador. We're going to learn about his love for horse riding and also battle with a deadly cancer. Of course, Dry July helping Grampians Health's Wellness Centre. Details after 11 this morning. And champs on the show today, Greg Champion, the man behind the could-have-been champions. Now, of course, comedy hits the Hepburn Palais this Sunday, Arvo, with champs. Plus Dave O'Neill, plus Mr. Deadpan himself, Elliot Goblet. What a trio. Sounds like a fun afternoon out. Anyway, we'll have a chat to Champs about his illustrious career in around 25 minutes' time. Up next, though, to preview their state election priorities, it's the Chair of Tourism Midwest Victoria, John Pandazopoulos.
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0: early 80s classic from Rick Springfield, Jessie's Girl, getting us going musically this morning at 3BA's Ballarat Today. We're here thanks to Ryan's IGA and Open and Close Solutions. As we run the ruler over our thriving visitor economy this morning, let's welcome back to the program the Chair of Tourism Midwest Victoria, Mr. John Pandazopoulos. Good morning, John.
1: Good morning, everyone. Nice cool morning.
0: A nice brisk morning. I'll tell you what, though, we'll take a top of 16 in Ballarat in June. John, any day of the week.
1: Absolutely.
0: Hey, I want to talk to you about TMB's election priorities in just a moment, John, but before we get there, this is good news. Ballarat is a finalist in the Top Tourism Town Awards again, but we need the public to get busy and vote, right?
1: Absolutely. This is about a popular vote, so it's getting us ready for the election in November, the state election. But let's vote for our own at the moment, and so... Yeah, you know, we won bronze in 24, silver in 25. Certainly, we've got to get gold this time. But it means people really need to get on, get onto the site and vote. So the site is VTIC, so VTIC.com.au, and voting closes following Friday on the 26th of June. So definitely get out there and vote. I mean, it's great that we, you know, we're always, you know, shortlisted. We're known as one of the premium regional tourism towns in Victoria, but it'd be nice for people to be able to vote with that, and they're given that opportunity. But, you know, in addition to that, you know, look, there's three categories in this Top Tourism Town Awards, and we've actually got two in our region, and Avoca as, you know, a finalist in the Top Tiny Tourism Town, so we're asking people to vote for Avoca as well. It's nice to get a two out of three in there as being finalists, but let's get out there. Let's show us locals that we love our region. We want, you know, we do love sharing it with visitors and family and friends that come to visit us. So get out there and vote. As I say, vote once, vote often.
0: I've stayed at the Mounts Avoca Eco Lodges, I think they're called.
1: Yeah, they're great, yeah.
0: Oh, magnificent. Yeah, so vote for Avoca as well, only about 70 k's or so away from Ballarat.
1: That's right.
0: November state election and Tourism Midwest Victoria priorities, John. What's on your to-do list?
1: Well, obviously, you know, it's incumbent on us as an industry to tell, you know, those that want to govern us what our own priorities are. You know, it's fair to say that we haven't really seen the same investment in tourism by government that was there before COVID. We're saying, well, you know, we need to really get back to that if we're serious about tourism. We've seen that as markets have opened up, you know, Melburnians, who's our core customer base, they're travelling now interstate, they're travelling overseas despite the crisis in the Middle East. But as they leave, it means there's less people staying back and visiting regional Victoria. So the state really needs to boost its funding, take it back to 2019 levels, where the state's marketing agency, Visit Victoria, was receiving $55 million a year. It hasn't been receiving anywhere near that per year since then. Because, you know, and that agency doesn't have the money to go and promote our state, interstate and overseas, to replace those numbers of, you know, Aussies travelling out of their own state and overseas. So we're asking for that restoration of funding, but a minimum of 10 mil of that 55 mil to be spent to promote regional Victoria to interstaters, international market, and of course into the rest of the state as one of the things. But there's also other things. We've seen the benefit of the rail services as part of the free public transport for a couple of months. We're still seeing the benefit as a result of the half-price public transport. But we do know what it's really exposed is the opportunity that's available there, but it's also exposed where there's gaps. So we do need more nighttime services on the Ballarat line. You know, we're regional Victoria's events, regional city, but trains don't run late to get back to Melbourne if you can't stay overnight. And, you know, it doesn't matter whether you're at a music festival, at a wedding, at the marathon or whatever you want to do later in the night. We need those extra train services, but we also need them to go beyond to our neighbours out to Maryborough and Ararat. That benefits the city, it benefits locals, it benefits tourists. And so we're lobbying for that. And one of the other things that we're lobbying for, of course, is the gold vault at Sovereign Hill. And, you know, we are aligned with a number of these initiatives with council and the Ballarat Regional Alliance of Councils. The gold vault is a repositioning of Sovereign Hill. It provides an all-weatherproof attraction. So it redoes the entrance to Sovereign Hill, but creates this massive indoor space that can host blockbuster events. So it can host unique events that you can only just see in Ballarat. in this venue, whether it's raining outside, snowing, or it's super hot, you've got an extra attraction in Ballarat through the gold vault at Sovereign Hill. So these are some of the things that we're asking for. Six initiatives, three local, three statewide, and we're doing this together with the rest of the tourism industry in the state. We're lockstep in terms of trying to advance the industry here in Victoria and make Victoria more competitive.
0: Of course, everything you're asking for, John, costs more money. We know the state is broke. Do you think you got Buckley's on getting any extra cash?
1: Well, these, you know, we'll see a whole lot of election commitments by, you know, many in the campaign. These things were funded on an ongoing basis in the past, so we're not asking for anything new. We're just asking to go back to where we were before COVID. Mm. We haven't got there. You can't be saying everything's open, so Melburnians, yet travel interstate, travel somewhere else, but we don't have the money to attract other people from interstate or overseas to replace those numbers. So that's what we're saying. It's core business of government. If the state doesn't promote the state, who's going to go and do it? And our competitor states are doing a lot more. And when we look at, you know, Brisbane and the Olympics, they put so much money into promoting their state for the Olympics. They're getting a lot more attention because they've got those resources than we are, because we're not even back to the basic level of funding.
0: Yeah, we'll keep up the good fight, John Pantazopoulos. We need you in our corner. John, even though it is winter, there's still plenty happening in our patch. Let's talk about a few events coming up. And we met the organiser of the Obsidian Dark Beer Festival, Tom Madden, on the show yesterday. He's going to take us to the dark side this Saturday.
1: He is, and yeah, Tom and the team doing great work. And, you know, dark beer, Ballarat hosting. We are, you know, microbrewery capital as well, and distilling. So we run all sorts of events, isn't it? So 15 independent Victorian craft breweries and more than 30 dark beers. And if you love your dark beers, certainly Ballarat is the spot to be on Saturday the 20th at Ballarat Mining Exchange. And of course, there's also a nice degustation dinner at Fed Uni's Prospects Restaurant, which blends those dark beers. You know, we have wine matching, we've got dark beer matching at Fed Uni, and so be part of all of that. But it just shows, again, you know, the diversity of events that we have in our region, you know, whether they're wine events or beer events or music events or theatre, you name it, we've got it. And it's great that people identify Ballarat as a core place to host their events.
0: John, I note construction of the ice rink in the CBD is underway. That can only mean one thing, just 10 days to go until the winter festival. This actually really, really works for our visitor economy. It stimulates things at a time when we need it most.
1: It does. You know, we lean into winter and see it as a turn it into a positive. And if we look at, you know, winter cities in Europe, they have a lot of visitation. That's what we've been learning from. And it shows in the numbers. You know, we actually have quite reasonable visitation over winter. We don't have these seasonal things that coastal areas do. You know, they're chock-a-block in summer and school holidays and empty the rest of the time. You know, we've actually got people here all year round, which so shows the strength of the industry. And leaning into it, I mean, of course, you know, winter wonderlights. Everyone just waits for this every year, and it just keeps refreshing, you know. Main streets, you know, being filled with the local storytelling, you know, bringing the Industrial Revolution to life. It's a key anchor thing, but the creativity just keeps on going. You know, Ballarat's Hot Chock Showdown. Have you seen that amazing list of 34 hot chocks? How they can come up with so many different options, you know, alcoholic, non-alcoholic, sweeter than normal. But you know, it's, we've got all these things to say.

0: there's a lot of good stuff going on there as well, and everyone working together as a team. And then we've got Hidden at Civic Hall, which is a vibrant world of inflatable art. So families get out there between 10 to 12 July, enjoy all that inflatable art, touch it, feel it, hear the sound, the colour, be surprised. And so we've got creativity flowing everywhere in our region, and we see that in the way that we create our food and drink products and in the way that we run and think of creating new and positioning events.
1: Yeah, gee, there's a bit on. John Pantazopoulos is my guest this morning, the Chair of Tourism Midwest Victoria. John, we're just about shot for time, but quickly wanted to get your comments on business events in our town and how important they are. I know we've got a town planners conference in town this week. I think there's a bunch of geoscientists in town as well. So you've got some of your staff off spruiking our city as a business events location this week, I understand.
0: We do, and it's and we appreciate support from the City of Ballarat. We know that that we have opportunities to get more people in midweek. We've got great conference venues in the Good Shed, in Mercure, in other locations at Sovereign Hill. These are the highest spending visitors per day, so they're really important to us. But they're also important to help keep the city busy from Monday to Friday. So our team, they've been resourced up so we can actually be out where the decision makers are, that those that are, you'd be surprised, there's actually staff of organisations that specialise in learning about where to host conferences and events for their customers. Mm. So we've been hosting a few visiting groups looking at our locations and sites. You find them through these showcases that are in Sydney and Canberra, the road shows this week. So our team's been doing well, and we're putting ourselves, we say events, but we're putting business events and Ballarat on the map as well.
1: Yeah, good spot to host them, as we're proving this week. John, we are done for time. Thanks for yours. Talk again soon.
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0: shamelessly more Ballarat. This is 3BA's Ballarat Today. A bit of soft sell, love of the tainted variety. It's 29 after 10. This is good news. Comedy returns to the Hepburn Palais this Sunday afternoon. What a trio we've got for you. It's going to be hosted by Mr. Deadpan himself, Elliot Goblet, a guy who's just had a whole string of sold-out shows at the Melbourne Comedy Festival. It's Dave O'Neill. And rounding out the threesome will be the man behind the coulda beans, and we're welcoming him to the show today. It's Mr. Greg Champion. Good morning, champs.
1: Good morning, and before we move on, may I say I still own the vinyl single of Tainted Love.
0: You know what? That doesn't surprise me coming from you.
1: Yeah, well, it was early 80s, and I was still buying singles at the time.
0: Have you still got that single, I Scored 100 in the Backyard at Mum's?
1: Yeah, I've got about five copies over there. If you, they're probably worth about $3 or $4 a piece now.
0: I reckon they would be. That was big back in the day, wasn't it?
1: What, the song?
0: Yeah.
1: Well, Macca on the national broadcast, gave it the legs. So I got rather fortunate there. And yes, it might, outside of Victoria, that would still be my best known song. And that shows, and that was 85. That shows what I've been, what I've achieved in the last 40 years. Not very much.
0: Not true at all, Greg Champion. Not true at all. Hey, let's talk about the coulda beans, which back in the day used to be on 3BA. This radio show lasted over 40 years. Is that a bit of a pinch yourself moment?
1: Well, one would have been pinching for 40 years, so you sort of gave up pinching, didn't you? And so, you know, you got to 20 years and you went, then nobody wanted to be the first to leave and break the spell. So on and on it went, and we saw off a lot of radio managers. We got sacked a number of times and the management changed their mind.
0: Yeah.
1: So it was a freakish run, indeed.
0: But yep. The format of the show, champs, too, just so different. You weren't afraid to take risks?
1: Well, I'll just take that quote, you weren't afraid to take risks. We might interpret that as make it up as you go out of laziness.
0: You know? No, I wouldn't have said that. Of course not.
1: Well, you see, it had 6 years on community radio. Okay?
0: Yeah, yeah.
1: To hone it, its style. Well, by the time it was invited to go over to the national broadcaster, this make-it-up-as-you-go style had somewhat evolved, although some might say it was still raw. And in the pursuit of, with the excuse of freshness, it continued the make-it-up-as-you-go improvise on-air style.
0: And boy, oh boy, did it work. I think so many 3BA listeners have got great memories of the Coulda Been Champions. And Greg, you're still writing to this very day. I understand, have you just gone number one or had a recent number one on the Australian country music charts?
1: Well, there's actually a number of charts now. There is a number one there, yes, but the charts themselves are not as universal as they used to be, where you could, these are sort of in-house charts now, where you release on a certain social media platform,
0: yeah,
1: and then it becomes number one on that platform. But yes, currently I think, yes, I do have a Bush ballad that's number one, but it's not quite as number one as it used to be when it was a national chart.
0: Yeah, back in the days you could go to the 3BA record bar and buy that 33 and a third you were talking about. What a shame they're not around, although they have experienced a bit of a renaissance, champs, haven't they?
1: Well, the vinyl singles?
0: Yeah, yeah, vinyls and albums, those especially the albums. Hey, I've been watching this show on the ABC called Ground Up. It's Sam Pang's in it. It's a bit of a spoof of the new Tassie Devils AFL side coming in. And they were trying to nail down a theme song and hadn't been able to do it on this telly show. But this is kind of sort of art imitating life, champs. You've actually submitted an idea to the Devils for a theme song.
1: Well, I became aware that people had put their submissions on social media without a competition being announced. And now I realise that, because I submitted for the Port song in the mid-90s, I did the Crow song, and I submitted for the Giants song. And back then they ran competitions, but now with social media, people are jumping ahead of the gun and they're just putting their thing up. And they're not waiting for an organised competition from the club. So once I saw a few on there, I did the same thing.
0: Yeah, good on you. Well, gee, that'd be a nice little feather in the cap, wouldn't it, if you could be officially part of the Tassie Devils team?
1: The Port Power CEO or president or chairman, I forget which, told me that I was in the last two for the Port song. I was a hung vote to get the Port song.
0: Really?
1: Yeah. That's how close it was. So I could have two existing
0: bands. Yeah, that'd be nice.
1: So, yeah.
0: Just doing some reading up about you too, Champs, before our chat today. I'd forgotten that you actually wrote that great footy anthem back in the mid-90s. That's the thing about football, which we still hear from time to time. That must make you proud.
1: That would be easily my best-known song of a non-humour variety.
0: Yeah.
1: In Victoria and the football states. In the Queensland New South, it might be I Made 100 in the Backyard at Mum's, or possibly May Your Fridge Be Full of Coldies, but which were sort of Tamworth-style songs,
0: yeah,
1: if you like. But so the thing about football, by far the best known, and it's still, it's grown a few legs. It's 30 years old,
0: yeah,
1: and because it's that age, people are getting nostalgic about it and revisiting it.
0: Yeah, we love a bit of footy nostalgia, especially when it's from Greg Champion. Hey, Champs, comedy at the Hepburn this Sunday afternoon. You're with a couple of interesting chaps, as I mentioned at the top, Dave O'Neill and Elliot Goblet. How did this threesome come about?
1: Elliot Goblet's enterprise, he's organised it. I've worked with Dave only once or twice, but he sure makes me laugh, so I find him funny, so I'm pleased about this. It's been some years since I worked with him. Elliot Goblet I've worked with occasionally over the years, and he's always very organised and good to he organises nice jobs, and this is no exception. And of course, this venue is refurbished. It's been bought by a guy who's very popular in Melbourne because he runs the Arco Bar,
0: yeah,
1: and he's an ex-musician and he's an ex-music industry sound person in the 80s. So he's got the history. And then, of course, he bought the Trentham Hotel with his partner, that is with Chris Anstey. And now he's bought this third venue, and so it's very exciting to come and play there.
0: Oh, it's terrific, Champs, because it was actually shut, and it's got a century-old pedigree. So for Franz to get out his checkbook and spend big and reopen it as a live music and comedy venue, I guess it means a lot?
1: Yeah, he's a special operator, Franz, being originally Austrian. But he's got all the artists back. He's very popular because he treats everybody well and he puts on good shows.
0: Well, such as comedy Sunday afternoon with this man, Greg Champion, hosting Elliot Goblet, funny man Dave O'Neill also there. Champs, it's been an absolute joy having you on Ballarat today, this morning. Well done on just such a diverse and amazing career. Thanks for your time, and I hope it goes well at the Hepburn Palais Sunday Arvo. Good on you, Champs.
1: Nice to talk. See you again. Bye.
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0: Fabulous Four, Beatles, Let It Be at 3BA's Ballarat today, 14 to 11. If you've been listening to this show over the last few weeks, you would know that the winter appeal is alive and well. Mum and Dad Public really supporting it strongly. We need about 50 grand this year. But Ballarat businesses always, always back it. And one business who just says, yep, every year, is the Creswick Woolen Mills. Their executive director is Boaz Hirschfeld, and he joins me in studio this morning. Hello,
1: good morning,
0: Boaz.
1: Good morning, good morning.
0: Morning to you. Looking nice and warm. That is a hell of a jacket.
1: That's a traditional old bluey.
0: A bluey? Yeah. They're still a thing, are they?
1: Well, it's hard to find these days, yeah. But it's still a thing.
0: Natural fibres?
1: Yes. The old bluey would come from the real back of the sheep, so tough old crossbred wool fibres, yeah.
0: Boaz, the winter appeal. You've said yes again. How come?
1: We just think that Ballarat Foundation does an incredible job for the Ballarat community and surrounds. They support so many families and so many charities. So each year we have a chat and we work out how many blankets they need to distribute to frontline charities in Ballarat, and we provide those blankets.
0: You're more than just Ballarat though, Boaz. This blanket drive you're running is national. How many are you expecting to get out there?
1: Yeah, it's actually an incredible part of what our team does. It's nationwide. It's been going for decades. And, on any given week in winter, we're sending out 100, 200, 300 blankets to charities, to soup vans. Could be in South Australia, could be in New South Wales. It's all across Australia, and it comes by the end of winter to thousands of blankets that Creswick Woolen Mills pushes out to the community.
0: Outstanding. Different types of blankets for different people as well.
1: Yeah, it's really sad these days. We unfortunately see rough sleepers out there. So there's a special blanket for rough sleepers that is wool. It's thick, it's windproof, somewhat waterproof. But in many cases, they get discarded over a short amount of time. So they're a special type of blanket. But the real shame these days is how many families can't afford electricity. So we've got a different type of blanket that gets distributed to families through fantastic frontline charities that you've got here in Ballarat. And we make sure they've got blankets there to give out with food hampers or other necessities, and that keeps people warm when they can't put the power on.
0: Boaz, last time you and I spoke, you pulled together some very influential Victorians for a meeting in Melbourne to fight homelessness. Can you tell us how that initiative is going?
1: Yeah, well, Creswick Woolen Mills, along with Ballarat Foundation, along with Launch Housing, along with the Alliance, National Alliance for Homelessness, are supporting some very clever people who have done really specific research. And the two parts of it that's really, really interesting, when someone's invisible, you can't help them. So the first stage is naming people who are homeless around Australia. You might only find yourself homeless for a couple of months a year. You might be couch surfing, you might be moving from Ballarat to the CBD or back again. But the first stage is a name list, a respectful name list. And then the second part is outreach. So we have fantastic frontline charities that provide anything from food to medical care. But are those people on that name list getting the help they need? And if you're able to identify people and you're able to help them, then you're going a long way to reducing homelessness to a very small number.
0: I've never heard it put in those terms before, Boaz. It's quite innovative to actually name the individuals so they're not invisible. We know they're there. Yep. We're more likely to help them.
1: Absolutely. Because when there's a name and you're not invisible, you're a person. You've obviously perhaps been on hard times, or you need special, specific help. As a community, we're judged on how we help the most vulnerable. So it's an amazing program. We're only there in a very small way to help, but there's some really incredible people that are pushing that program along.
0: Boaz, the aim is zero homelessness.
1: Yes.
0: Is that realistic?
1: So zero homelessness is an issue, because what happens tomorrow when someone loses their job or someone can't afford the rent? So what happens to that person? So it is a whole of society issue. You know, obviously, housing, criminal justice system, there's so many different issues. So you can't pretend it's just one thing. Mm. But if you've got an aspiration for zero homelessness, well, you're going to do a really good job at getting that number way down.
0: well, good luck in the fight towards zero homelessness. Boaz Hirschfeld is my guest this morning, the Executive Director of the Creswick Woolen Mills. Boaz, as I mentioned at the top, having business back the winter appeal is crucial. If you had to get up on your soapbox this morning and encourage other Ballarat businesses to do similar to what you're doing, what would you say?
1: Well, I think we can... Each of us can get up in the morning and put a few bucks in a tin and accumulate. You could have the tin at the front counter at the reception desk. That's one thing we could do. Mm-hmm. Another thing we could do is just think of what are essentials that other people need and be in contact with Ballarat Foundation and donate a product. So that's probably much easier for a business to donate a product. And then the third one is just volunteer at your local not-for-profit a few hours a week. So if you know you're lucky enough to do all three of those things or just one of them, I think that's an incredible contribution from locals and local businesses.
0: It's actually pretty easy to help now you've spelt it out like that.
1: Yeah.
0: Good on you. Great messaging. Hey, Boaz, just before we let you go today, school holidays not far away. I know you've got your bundles of cuteness out of the Creswick Woolen Mills, and you're adopting a Christmas in July theme this year.
1: Yes, Christmas in July is really, really popular. We have the school holidays coming up. So Christmas in July is running June 27th to July 12th. It also lines up with the fantastic Ballarat Winter Festival, which runs June 27th to July 19th. So fantastic school holiday fun. Always think it's a great idea for grandparents or uncles and aunties, not, you know, take those kids off the parents' hands and give them a break. come out to the Creswick Woolen Mills and have a laugh. But I can tell you those little goats, those sheep and alpacas, they've got personality. So they'll be sure to remember you from your last visit, and they'll be sure to tell you to come again.
0: Isn't it funny how everything little is just that little bit cuter?
1: A little bit cuter.
0: Not quite sure how it works. Hey, Boaz, a big shout-out too for some of your staff who I understand are about to rack up significant career milestones at Creswick Woolen Mills.
1: Yes, yeah. So I keep on getting asked, where are our flowers? but we have an incredible blanket room at the Creswick Woolen Mills. For decades, they've been putting out blankets that, you know, some of the blankets we talked about recently on our website, national retailers, and they send blankets around the world as well, which is fantastic. So shout out to Sue and Cherie, who between them, they wouldn't like me to say it, but they're close to 75 years of work, but between them at the Creswick Woolen Mills, they'd be a bit shy about that. But yeah, I can still hear it in my ears. Where are our flowers? Where are our flowers?
0: So, I reckon they might be on the way this afternoon. You said it on the radio.
1: Yeah, that's right.
0: And shameless plug, Boaz, clearing stock before June 30 as well. Business conditions are tough at the moment, so if we can support a local, do it.
1: Absolutely. I think we should all make a moment between now and June 30 to pick a local business and just put something in the shopping list. Prices are very keen this year. 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
0: 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A big thank you from Ballarat today. Thanks for your time. Good on you. Yeah, thank you.
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17: G'day, it's Tom Parry with your local news first. Police have charged a 15-year-old boy who's being linked to at least 9 car thefts across multiple Ballarat suburbs. The teenager was arrested over the weekend after a pursuit in an allegedly stolen SUV. He's now in custody and will face the Children's Court at a later date. Aussie retailer Lincraft has announced it's closing all of its stores over the coming months, including here in Ballarat. The shutdown will happen gradually, but the company is maintaining an online presence and also promising entitlements for its workforce. And legendary rockers Australian Crawl are set to reunite for a gig at Victoria Park. Founding members James Rain, his brother David, and guitarist Simon Binks will all perform together as part of the Red Hot Summer Tour, which comes to Ballarat on November 7th. That's the latest in your local news.
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18: Hi there, I'm Jai Morse. It's a big day for One Nation, with Pauline Hanson to address the National Press Club this afternoon, while the Fire the Lie campaign will be launched during tonight's State of Origin coverage. And while the party's rising support poses a threat to the Nationals, its leader Matt Canavan's told Nine he welcomes the competition.
19: Good luck for One Nation. I welcome the competition. I want to see solutions for the Australian people, but I think we've got the best solutions.
18: Overseas, Donald Trump is in France for the three-day G7 summit. The US president's been speaking about the reopening of the Strait of Hormuz, claiming it will open toll-free.
20: And it's toll-free beyond the 60 days. It's not, somebody said, oh, it's toll-free for... No, it's toll-free, period.
18: Three Mexican nationals have been arrested after allegedly trying to import $185 million worth of meth into Australia. Australian federal police say they intercepted a container from Mexico in Sydney, alleging the walls were infused with methamphetamine. War veteran Ben Robert Smith has had his bail conditions changed so he can visit the Australian War Memorial. The former SAS soldier is currently facing 5 counts of war crime murder relating to his time in Afghanistan between 2009 and 2012. The veteran was reportedly invited to the event in Canberra as a Victoria Cross recipient. And as we prepare for Game 2 of Origin tonight, new data has revealed how much fans are spending during games. Total fan spending is expected to reach $1.4 billion in 2026. The stats also revealing 27% of people say they'll cut back spending in other areas so they can splash out for Origin.
16: Metrol. Better service, better advice, better building solutions.
18: In sport, Hudson Young says he's about to live out his childhood dream in tonight's clash at the MCG. The Blues enforcer telling Nine he's excited to team up with Tola Cooler at centre.
21: He's been really good. He's a great communicator in defence and he's such an excitement machine with the footy. And as a back row, I love having players outside me like that, that you can just whip the ball and let him do his thing.
18: And in AFL, the tribunal has upheld the 3-match ban slapped on the Roos' Paul Curtis for a tackle that's concussed West Coast Hamish Davis. Curtis will miss games against the Tigers, Bombers and Port. That's the latest in news and sport.
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16: Ballarat Airport Shuttle Bus, departing Ballarat up to 11 times a day, 7 days a week. They'll transport you to and from Melbourne Airport. 3BA weather.
0: Not too bad for a winter's day in Ballarat today. Got to keep out of the wind though. Had a 48k northerly gust not that long ago. Batten down the hatches. Today, the Bureau saying cloudy. Medium chance of showers, most likely this evening. 16 is our max. Tomorrow is the wet one. Maybe up to 20 mils hitting your gauge. A temperature range of 11, then 14. On Friday, showers and 11. Starting the weekend on Saturday with a shower or two. And again, a pretty fresh top of 11. Currently at Brown Hill, it's already 15.
16: If it's happening in Ballarat, it's on 3BA's Ballarat Today with Brett Mack.
0: Hour two of this Wednesday edition of the show, and we're going to go behind the local news headlines with the managing editor of The Courier. Emily Sweets drops by the studio. Going to look at a few stories today, including a prolific 15-year-old Ballarat car thief finally gets busted. Also get the latest on that allied health pay dispute and subsequent strike. Danielle joins me from Woolshed Clothing today. How's this? They're celebrating 30 years, three decades in business. We'll find out what's on. And up next, though, we're going to meet Chris. Chris is the Grampians Health Dry July Ambassador. Going to learn about his love for horse riding and battle with cancer. That's next.
16: 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You can contact Brett right now via our shows page at 3ba.com.au.

0: best of CD still gets a workout at my place, ELO, the Electric Light Orchestra. Don't you dare bring me down. 10 after 11 on what is at this stage, anyway, a pretty good looking Wednesday over Ballarat. This is 3BA's Ballarat Today, thanks to Ryan's IGA and Open and Close Solutions. I reckon Don't Bring Me Down could be this guy's theme song today as we introduce you for the very first time to the Dry July Ambassador. It's an initiative of Grampians Health. His name is Chris Daly. Chris, good morning. Welcome to Ballarat Today.
1: Thank you, Brett.
0: That's about good right, isn't it? Don't Bring Me Down.
1: Oh, no, I like Sydney Christmas Over the Rainbow at the moment.
0: Is that right? Chris, you're here with your partner in crime today, who I know you know very well because you've spent a bit of time with Simone Nolker and her team at the Wellness Centre. Simone, good morning to you as well.
2: Good morning, Brett.
0: Here we are again, Dry July just around the corner, an important fundraiser for you.
2: Yes, absolutely. It does help raise funds for our wellness programs, and so it's another year's upon us to get on board and join a Dry July team or support someone who's doing Dry July.
0: We'll talk more about that initiative in just a moment. Chris, you've been really honest as the ambassador in sharing your cancer journey. Just reading about it this morning, I've never heard anything like what you've been through before. You've been declared cancer-free not once, but three times. How do you cope with that mentally?
1: I just take it as it comes. There's nothing I can do about it when they say you've got cancer. When I first was diagnosed, when I saw the scans and how big it was, I thought, well, that's probably it. You know, that's not much I can do about it. And then they offered me a trial, and I thought, well, rather than just go jump straight into chemo or whatever, I'll take a trial, because if it doesn't fix me, they might learn something, might fix someone else.
0: Great, you know? Attitude.
1: And I've done a couple of trials now, and I've had a bit of chemo, and I've had trials in Ballarat, and I've also had one down at the Austin, so there's been a fair bit of travelling backwards and forwards, and then I go to the Wellness Centre once or twice a week and do things there, and I haven't been sick with the cancer. A lot of people get sick with the treatments, but I've had a little bit of fatigue during chemo, but other than that, I've been just carried on my life as normal. Got to retire early. That was a good thing.
0: You're finding the upside in all this, Chris.
1: Well,
0: that's
1: extraordinary.
0: I got
1: diagnosed right at the start of COVID, and because it was a trial, immunotherapy, you have no immune system, so you can't go to work anymore.
0: Yeah.
1: Fantastic.
0: Goodness gracious. So as you sit here today, Chris, are you cancer-free?
1: For the last 7 months, they've told me I'm cancer-free, yes.
0: Okay, and this started with non-Hodgkin's lymphoma.
1: Yes.
0: Deadly stuff.
1: That's what, sorry?
0: Deadly. Can be.
1: It was right through my lymphatic system. It went from just below my right kidney. I had a big tumour around the main artery of the right kidney, up to the top of my heart, all up against my back, against my spine, across to the right-hand side. And when about 6 months into the treatment, and when the immunotherapy was kicking in, the lymphatic system on the right-hand side was, like, killed, let's say.
0: Yeah.
1: But then I started filling up with lymphatic fluid in the right chest cavity, had a bit of trouble breathing, and went up to the hospital for a blood test and stuck my head in the nurse's quarters room and said, I'm having a bit of trouble breathing, should I go and see my GP? And they went, no, get in here. And they ended up draining every fortnight up to 2 litres of lymphatic fluid out of my chest. So then they decided they'd glue my lung to my chest. So that's a permanent fixture. So I have a little bit of trouble uphill and riding a bike. So I've got an e-bike now.
0: Smart move. You like to get out on your horse during the treatment as well, I understand.
1: Do guided horseback tours up in the high country for mountain valley trail rides, Bruce and Deb McCormick. They've been really good, a bit like the Wellness Centre, supporting me in the journey.
0: So just good for mind, body and soul going for a horse ride.
1: During the cancer treatment, they'd ring me once a week. My employer in Ballarat never heard from him from the time I got it till what time I left. They've been a good support, as well as, like I say, Simone and the volunteers at the Wellness Centre.
0: Simone, you've obviously heard some tales in your time at the Wellness Centre. Chris's story even amaze you?
2: I think everyone's pretty amazing what they're going through at the Wellness Centre. I think everyone's story is very unique, and you know, they're all doing a great job in that as well. You know, it's great that we still have Chris here after many years now that we've been going through it. Mm. And but, you know, that's the same for everyone. And it is a tough journey going through that cancer diagnosis and dealing with it all mentally, physically, emotionally, socially, all that sort of stuff, financially. You know, as Chris said, you have to sometimes finish work and all these things have an impact. So I think when you're faced with any cancer diagnosis, it's a tough battle.
0: Chris, another upside of your life, and this is a Chris Daly fun fact, is that if you want something won, you hang around with you. How many meat trays and raffles, et cetera, have you won over the years, do you think?
1: I get ribbed a bit at the Wellness Centre because I buy a lot of tickets. I try and support everything they're doing. I buy lots of raffle tickets. I supply flour and dates for making their scones every second week. And I don't know, I've won about five or six raffles and things lately, but not just at the Cancer Centre and other places.
2: He's uncanny.
1: Door prize at the pink ball and things.
0: So basically, if you've bought a ticket to a raffle and Chris is in it, just don't bother.
2: Well, I've been trying to get him to buy me a Tats Lotto ticket.
0: That's smart, Simone. Super smart. Hey, Chris, you've mentioned the Wellness Centre a couple of times now. They offer an array of programs there. Yep. Is there one that stands out for you that's been really helpful?
1: Oh, I go in and do Tai Chi every Tuesday. I've had massages, acupuncture, Reiki, but I also go in and I always go in early and I talk to other people over there because I think with my cancer journey, I'm nowhere near as bad as a lot of other people. And at the moment, I know there's one guy, he's living in his camper van out at Burren Beach on the South Shore and he has to come in every day and have radiation. So he's on his own and the only time he gets to talk to someone is when he comes in to that. So I always talk to people because you don't know, you might be the only conversation they've had for the last week. And sometimes they share things with you and sometimes they don't, but...
0: So even though you're officially the Dry July ambassador, you've kind of been a cancer ambassador off your own bat for some time now.
1: Well, I was, when I first got diagnosed and cancer-free the first time, I thought, I'm going to be a volunteer. And then it came back. Yeah. So, as soon as it's gone, I know for good, I will be a volunteer up there.
0: You got a good one there, Simone, haven't you, Abe?
2: Absolutely.
0: You've got a good one.
2: Absolutely.
0: No government funding for the Wellness Centre. We've just heard from Chris how important the programs are. People backing Dry July, how important is this for you as a fundraiser?
2: Yeah, look, we as all of our programs are reliant on fundraising to run, and we have about 24 different programs that we run, as Chris said, and they do help people with those side effects of the cancer or the treatment itself, whether it's fatigue, financial advice, you know, that social, emotional support, helping with pain, nausea, all that sort of stuff. So our programs are really important. We offer them free for all cancer patients, regardless of where they're having treatment. And so Dry July is a really important part of our yearly campaign of trying to fundraise to run those programs and keep them free for patients. And so anyone who can get on board and you either want to create a team for Dry July and nominate Grampians Health and the Wellness Centre as your fund that you want to go to, or if you just want to support others like Chris, who's doing it this year and that as well, that'd be great.
0: How are you going to go? Getting off the booze for a whole month there, Chris?
1: Oh, easy.
0: Easy?
1: My wife's actually sponsored me in the fundraising and bought me a golden ticket, and it turns out I'm allowed to have a drink on the 28th of July, and I said, that's a Tuesday, and it's nearly all over. Can I just say, though, the Wellness Centre is self-funded. Yeah. So there's no government money, no hospital money goes into it. It's self-funded. And to be able to supply all these services, like you can be treated with your cancer, the doctors are great, the nurses are great, but to be able to go somewhere and it's all about your mental health and physical health, be able to have massages and all that sort of Tai Chi is fantastic for your balance, and with cancer treatments you get a bit of neuropathy, so you can't feel your feet, so you get a little bit wobbly, and the last thing you want to do is fall over and break your hip.
0: Yeah, that wouldn't be helpful, would it, eh? Tai Chi to the rescue.
1: Like, you can be treated with your cancer, the doctors are great, the

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0: This segment is an advertising feature.
1: Hey, guess who's celebrating 30 years of keeping Ballarat warm? That's right, three decades. It is Woolshed Clothing. Happy birthday to you, Danielle Hunter. Danielle, good morning.
2: Good morning.
1: 30 years.
2: Yes.
1: It's extraordinary. I mean, bricks and mortar retail, you know, we heard it yesterday, a national retailer shutting up shop. It's hard to keep a business going, but to be doing it for three decades, you must be incredibly, incredibly proud.
2: I am, actually. Yes, I am. My mum started the business 30 years ago. I've only had it for nine, so mum built it to what it is today.
1: Good on you, mum. Is she still very interested, very sort of active, or has she managed to let go?
2: She has let go. Oh, she has good. Taken a step back of very busy social life.
1: As retirees tend to have, don't they? Fun fact, Woolshed Clothing actually started life out at the Great Southern Woolshed, out at Warren Heath, but that was very much sort of a tourist focused?
2: It was, yeah.
1: So moving into Ballarat, you've really become part of the fabric of our retail landscape, haven't you?
2: I hope so, yeah.
1: I think you have. Yeah. I was in your store a few months ago when it was my wife's birthday and got my Husband of the Year award again for getting some of those. Are they Emu?
2: Emu Australia.
1: Slippers?
2: Ugg boots?
1: Yeah. They went down a treat. What I noticed about Woolshed Clothing, though, Danielle, is the quality. And the range, that's something you pride yourself on?
2: We do, yes. Try and provide really good quality knitwear and everyday casual wear for women and a lot of knitwear for men as well.
1: Yeah, we need to point that out too, don't we? You have some beautiful stock, but blokes, don't forget about Woolshed Clothing.
2: Yeah, and their socks and their slippers and, all the knitwear for men and try and source as much as we can Australia-made. But a lot of New Zealand-made products as well.
1: Yeah, the Kiwis go okay in this space, don't they?
2: They do very well.
1: Now, when it comes to natural fibres, Danielle, I'm a big fan. I would imagine you're a big fan as well.
2: Yes, love them.
1: Merino wool.
2: Merino wool.
1: What about possum? Is that,
2: possum
1: that going
2: is
1: places?
2: Possum is amazing. Getting bigger and bigger every year. That's a hollow fibre, so very light to wear, but it'd be the warmest thing you ever wear.
1: Yeah, I've got some possum socks that when I was over in New Zealand. I probably should have come and bought them from you. But, they are next level. So hats and scarves and gloves and coats and jackets and Ugg boots, ladies' clothing, men's clothing, knitwear, the list goes on. Had a look at your website yesterday too. You got some beautiful stuff up there. Really, really nice products. The good news is too, Danielle, you're turning it on for your 30th birthday because you're going to be giving away a $200 voucher. How do we get in the draw for this?
2: Come into the store and spend $50 and you can go into the draw and it's drawn next Friday, the 26th.
1: Okay, so you've just got a little bit of time.
2: You have, yeah.
1: And we need to give a big shout out to your amazing team as well. I know you're particularly proud of them.
2: Yes, to Lisa and Jenny. I couldn't do it without them.
1: Good on you, Lisa and Jenny.
2: Girls.
1: And focus on customer service. I know it's good. I've been there, but that's something you
2: really
1: hone in on every day.
2: Yes, yeah. We want our customers to return, and I want them to have a really nice experience when they're in the store as well.
1: Yeah, well, they've been returning now for 30 years.
2: Yeah.
1: What a great retail story. 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Here's to the next 30 years. Danielle, thanks for your time on the show.
2: Thank you so much.
0: If there's one thing we know about winter in Ballarat, it gets mighty cold. 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

0: collectors.
1: The Aussie anthem that is Holy Grail. At 3BA's Ballarat today, 17 to midday already. This morning has gone rushing on by, but we've got one more guest to chat to today as we like to take you behind the local news headlines. Emily Sweet is the managing editor of The Courier. She's in studio this morning. Emily, good morning to you.
2: Good morning.
1: Thanks for dropping by.
2: You're welcome.
1: A bit to talk about today, including another sad day for bricks and mortar retail coming up in Ballarat, and what allied health workers have called an insulting wage offer. We'll get to that in just a tick. First up, though, good news from Vic Pohl yesterday with a young offender busted. This guy has just been rampant when it comes to knocking off cars.
2: Yeah, so I think the police picked up the alleged offender. He was, I think, caught in minor's rest and took them on a bit of a chase that ended in Lake Wendouree. And I think on a search of the young offender, alleged offender's vehicle, they've found a fair amount of paraphernalia. There was, I think, stolen items from different houses. It was linked to a lot of different car thefts around the region as well. So I think he's got 37 offences were associated with those thefts around the region as well.
1: 37?
2: 37,
1: we have to remember this kid is 15 years old.
2: Mm.
1: What were you doing when you were 15, Emily?
2: Yeah.
1: I was riding my BMX. I wasn't going around knocking off cars.
2: Yeah, look, I was probably in bed well and truly before the time that he was caught at night, but he will face a children's court at a later date. But it's just another example, I guess, of the work that the police are doing, particularly the new team that they have had in place since March, that's, you know, really targeting, trying to apprehend some of these people.
1: It's like the cops have just said, enough is enough. We're going to set up this new team and go out there and proactively hunt them down. Is that what we're seeing?
2: Well, and I think too, it's back from the crime data as well that we've seen from the last 12 months as well. They know that, you know, we're overrun by it, and they're also listening and picking up on the community sentiment that's out there, right? You know, there's a strong sense of people are not feeling safe. They're really angry. The cars are getting, you know, knocked off and, you know, Agbergs, different things like that. But it's largely the car thefts and you know, they're picking up on that groundswell of community sentiment. And they're responding to that in a big way. And you know, they have told us that, you know, a lot of their resources are being tied up in other areas, you know, 80% on DV and family violence cases and things at the moment. But they have dedicated this particular team to going out and responding to that. So, you know, they've been, you know, doing search warrants and things across Ballarat, which have been, you know, uncovering a large amount of things as well. So they're on it. And I think that that team's led by Andrew Brady, and you know, he's really, really across it too, and you know, they're making it a pretty big priority, which is really good to see.
1: They seem to be getting results too. 70 alleged thieves arrested, 160 charges laid. I'll tell you what, Emily, too, if I had a dollar for everyone I met at the moment who's just gone out and bought a steering wheel lock.
2: Or security cameras, right?
1: Yeah,
2: retailers
1: exactly.
2: Must be doing a roaring trade around cameras at the moment. People who didn't have them before have suddenly got them, and that's what the police have said too. You know, they're really relying on the community to help in that, and you know, so no doubt their footage, but people also being really proactive. Don't know what you're like at night, Brett,
1: yes,
2: but just being
1: proactive.
2: Really mindful around, you know, making sure everything is fully locked, and you know, you're doing everything you can yourself so that you don't become a target.
1: We've also got a head of security at our house.
2: Oh, do you?
1: No, she's a little 6-year-old Shih Tzu, about 20 centimetres tall, but she's on it.
2: Do a good job.
1: Don't come anywhere near the front door, or I'm going to yap at you.
2: Yeah, yeah.
1: All right. Well, good job to Vic Pohl, but obviously more to be done with that stolen car problem in Ballarat. Emily, the insulting wage offer to the allied health workers at Grampians Health saw them strike. I understand this was a first. They've never gone out before.
2: Yeah, that's right. And I think, look, they had rallied back in April, but I don't believe they have done, you know, a 24-hour strike before. So this was a first move. And I think, you know, their rally back in April came off the back of 15 months of negotiations over their wage. And what they're calling for, I think it's 28% over 4 years of a wage increase. It's the same one that the Victorian nurses negotiated back in 2024. And they want that from the government to recognise the value and the pressure that they're under as well. So, you know, those allied health workers includes things like physios through Grampians Health, podiatrists, okay, occupational therapists, social workers, all those people that, you know, under huge pressure, there's long waiting lists to get into a lot of those, get access to that kind of support in Ballarat at the moment too. So
1: they're after 28% over 4 years. Do we know what offer the government has put on the table?
2: I think it's like 19 to 21%,
1: yeah, okay, or something like that. Fair gap, isn't
2: it? Yeah. So they want to be either equal to or more than that other offer.
1: Do we know at this point in time if the strike action has actually got the government to act?
2: We don't yet, so we'll be closely watching that one.
1: Yeah, it'd be interesting to see. First for those allied health workers.
2: Yep.
1: Emily Sweet, a sad day yesterday with another national retailer announcing its bricks and mortar closing.
2: Lincraft.
1: Yeah, this time Lincraft.
2: Yeah. So Lincraft up the top of Mayor Street opposite where 40 Winks used to be.
1: Yep.
2: So that yellow store, a little bit like Spotlight, if you like.
1: Yep.
2: But there's about 300 staff right across their network around the country. I think there's about 27 stores outside of Ballarat. There's some in New Zealand as well, but they're converting to an online-only retail option, so those people won't be in their bricks and mortar type stores. They'll get paid out all their entitlements and things.
1: Oh, they've come out and said that,
2: yeah,
1: have they?
2: Okay. Yeah,
1: well,
2: so it's kind of a sad
1: bit of good news
2: state for, I guess, you know, those people. And, reflective of, you know, the economy, I guess, at the moment, and also, you know, people's needs around online. And
1: yeah, it might be also reflective of, are we making our own stuff, you know? Are we going and buying a few metres of material and sewing up a blah, blah? Maybe maybe that's off the boil a little.
2: Yeah, maybe.
1: Gee, it's going to lead a big hole in that building, though, I think, because bed and sofa moved across the road, so that's vacant.
2: Mm.
1: And now Lincraft is about to become vacant too.
2: Yeah. We'll have to watch closely and see what goes in up there.
1: Yeah. This comes off the back, too, of Barbecues
2: Galore.
1: Many of their stores closing, but Emily, you're reporting says that locally at this stage anyway, the store will not be impacted.
2: At this stage. So, their parent company was going into liquidation, but we're also following that one pretty closely too. So, a little bit happening in our retail sector, Brett.
1: And Emily, just before we let you go today, I know you're pretty proud of this one,
2: Big
1: Step Preppy picks.
2: Has this
1: been going 2 decades?
2: Oh, it has, 20 years.
1: Incredible.
2: So, and we launch it every year at the start of the school year, but 20 years is pretty special. And every week we get calls from people asking about Big Steps or, did we publish a certain year? So we've done something special and interactive today, and people can go back. If they started school in Ballarat between 2006 and 2026, they should be able to go back and find their class photos. So it's a really, really popular one that we have online, and it's just a great archive. It's a snapshot, I guess, of the city and, you know, changing demographics and the size of our schools and things too. So, really great.
1: And plans to keep it going?
2: Absolutely.
1: Have a look at it. What were those years again?
2: 2006 to 2026.
1: Right up until today.
2: So,
1: there you go.
2: It's a tradition for Ballarat schools. It's a tradition for a lot of Ballarat parents as well. People know it's coming every year. So,
1: there we go. Big steps for our littlest of people. Yeah. Emily Sweet, we'll let you get back to the news desk at The Courier. Thanks for your time.
2: Thank you.
0: Lost your beloved pet or found someone else's? 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
1: And whoosh goes another edition of Ballarat Today. It's 4 to midday. That's my cue to exit stage left. Thanks for your company this morning. We'll be back on the radio from 10 tomorrow. I can confirm I will be joined by Aussie music icon Joe Camilleri, the man behind Jojo Zeb and also the Black Sorrows. That's going to be a rollicking chat tomorrow on the show. So until 10, for the Thursday edition, you know the drill. Be kind to each other.
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1: G'day, it's Tom Parry with your local news first. Traffic has slowed to a crawl along the Western Freeway following a truck fire. The incident happened on the Melbourne-bound side yesterday morning near the Wallace turnoff, with an inside lane closed for several hours as emergency crews investigated the cause. The road has since fully reopened. Cliched as it sounds, more and more posties are being attacked by dogs, with three incidents recorded in Ballarat alone since the start of the year. In response, Australia Post is pleading with pet owners to properly restrain their animals. And the surviving members of iconic rock band Australian Crawl are reuniting for a gig at Victoria Park. James Rain, his brother David, and guitarist Simon Binks will all perform together as part of the Red Hot Summer Tour, which comes to Ballarat on November 7th. That's the latest in your local news.
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2: Hi there, I'm Joe Moss. It's a big day for One Nation, with Pauline Hanson to address the National Press Club this afternoon, while the Fire the Lie campaign will be launched during tonight's State of Origin coverage. And while the party's rising support poses a threat to the Nationals, its leader Matt Canavan's told Nine he welcomes the competition.
3: Good luck for One Nation. I welcome the competition. I want to see solutions for the Australian people, but I think we've got the best solutions.
2: Overseas, Donald Trump is in France for the three-day G7 summit. The US president's been speaking about the reopening of the Strait of Hormuz, claiming it will open toll-free.
4: And it's toll-free beyond the 60 days. It's not, somebody said, oh, it's toll-free for... No, it's toll-free, period.
2: Three Mexican nationals have been arrested after allegedly trying to import $185 million worth of meth into Australia. Australian Federal Police say they intercepted a container from Mexico in Sydney, alleging the walls were infused with methamphetamine. War veteran Ben Robert Smith has had his bail conditions changed so he can visit the Australian War Memorial. The former SAS soldier is currently facing five counts of war crime murder relating to his time in Afghanistan between 2009 and 2012. The veteran was reportedly invited to the event in Canberra as a Victoria Cross recipient. And as we prepare for Game 2 of Origin tonight, new data's revealed how much fans are spending during games. Total fan spending's expected to reach $1.4 billion in 2026. The stats also revealing 27% of people say they'll cut back spending in other areas so they can splash out for Origin.
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2: In sport, Hudson Young says he's about to live out his childhood dream in tonight's clash at the MCG. The Blues enforcer telling Nine he's excited to team up with Tola Cooler at centre.
5: He's been really good. He's a great communicator in defence and he's such an excitement machine with the footy. And as a back row, I love having players outside me like that you can just whip the ball and let him do his thing.
2: And in AFL, the tribunal has upheld the three-match ban slapped on the Roos' Paul Curtis for a tackle that's concussed West Coast Hamish Davis. Curtis will miss games against the Tigers, Bombers and Port. That's the latest in news and sport.
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9: 3BA weather. We've got a few showers about the place right through till Saturday. Today we're heading for a top of 16. A low tonight of 11. 14 tomorrow, 11 the top for Friday, and 11 the top for Saturday as well.
0: It's your lunchtime soundtrack, the 80s lunch on 3BA.
9: Yes, and on the way, 1927, we've got Billy Idol and Baltimora. Let's kick it off with Tony Basil from 1982.

0: 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Ballarat's 3BA 102.3 with the 80s lunch hour. 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Visit Justin and the team today. We had Billy Idol, 1927, and we had Tony Basil as well with Mickey. And of course, in the film clip for Mickey, she was wearing a cheerleader's outfit. And years later, can she still fit into that outfit?
1: The outfit is hot and tight, but I can do all the moves except for that fabulous back leap.
0: Good on her, Tony Basil. Good on you, girl power there. We're going to continue the 80s lunch hour next with Baltimora.
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0: makes me feel like some right now. Of course, it was Red Rooster from 1985. We'll continue the 80s lunch hour next with the Police. Stop till
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0: bit of music and more of it. Ballarat's 3BA 102.3. This is the 80s lunch hour. Two Strong Hearts from John Farnham. We had the Brodsky beat, Hit That Perfect Beat, and the Police and Every Breath You Take. Huge hit for them from the year where this was damn big in Australia.
1: It's all happening here as Australia 2 comes back to dock. An extraordinary moment in Australian sporting history. The climax to the day that David beat Goliath on the waters of Newport. Certainly it's a moment that will be printed indelibly onto the minds of John Bertrand and his crew of 10. What an amazing high they must be on right now.
0: Yes, I've got goosebumps already. I remember getting out of bed early to watch that morning. It was wonderful. And of course, it was Australia winning the America's Cup, and it was 1983. We're going to continue the 80s lunch hour next with Toto.
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1: G'day, it's Tom Parry with your local news first. Police have charged a 15-year-old boy who's being linked to at least 9 car thefts across multiple Ballarat suburbs. The teenager was arrested over the weekend after a pursuit in an allegedly stolen SUV. He's now in custody and will face the Children's Court at a later date. Aussie retailer Lincraft has announced it's closing all of its stores over the coming months, including here in Ballarat. The shutdown will happen gradually, but the company is maintaining an online presence and also promising entitlements for its workforce. And legendary rockers Australian Crawl are set to reunite for a gig at Victoria Park. Founding members James Rain, his brother David, and guitarist Simon Binks will all perform together as part of the Red Hot Summer Tour, which comes to Ballarat on November 7th. That's the latest in your local news.
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2: I'm Monique Crichton. The federal government's extended a pay rise to Aussie childcare workers to avoid staff walking off the job. 200,000 will receive their 15% pay rise for an extra 18 months, with the original deal due to expire in November. Education Minister Jason Clare says it also helps keep fees down for families.
3: The centres that took up the 15% pay rise when we put it in place a year and a half ago, their fee increases were half that of the centres that didn't take it up. So it means people are paid more, but it also means that parents pay less than they otherwise would have had to.
2: Pauline Hanson is addressing the National Press Club in Canberra for the first time in her 30-year political career. There's expected to be plenty of pressure on the One Nation founder in the wake of a recent poll finding she's now the country's preferred PM. The travel advice for Aussies heading to parts of the Middle East has been downgraded to reconsider your need to travel. We'd been previously told not to travel to Bahrain, Israel, Kuwait, Qatar and the UAE. 2 weeks after going missing from a Gold Coast wildlife park, Mary the Tasmanian Devil has been found. Teams have been trying to track Mary after several sightings on CCTV before finding her in bushland last night around 2 km from the park. She's been rushed to a specialist vet hospital and is in a stable condition. And a new trailer's out for a brand new Shrek movie, which isn't released until next year, but word is not everyone is happy with new character redesigns and a new animation style.
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2: In sport, the Blues insist Mitch Moses is raring to go for State of Origin 2 tonight. He hasn't played for almost a month after suffering a hamstring injury that ruled him out of Game 1. But Blues assistant coach Matt King says they have no concerns.
4: For someone to do their hamstring and be back in a couple of weeks, obviously it was very minor.
2: Queensland must win the game in Melbourne to keep the series alive. And Serena and Venus Williams have been given a wildcard entry for the doubles at Wimbledon. That's the latest in news and sport.
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8: We've got a few showers about the place right through till Saturday. Today we're heading for a top of 16. A low tonight of 11. 14 tomorrow, 11 the top for Friday and 11 the top for Saturday as well.
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0: That's 3VA 102.3. Great song, Against All Odds, from Phil Collins. How you doing? And happy Hump Day Wednesday. It is, Jules. And keep in mind, listen out tomorrow morning to PT in the big show. He will reveal what the 10K cash track is that you need to listen out for. Because if you'd like to go into the draw to potentially win $10,000, that's how you do it. He will reveal the 10K cash track. You need to listen out for it. And then, of course, be the first caller through when you hear it to be then in the draw for $10,000. It's the 10K cash track, and it's thanks to Carrington Jewellery, your professional jewellery store and the destination for diamonds and watches. Up next, Joni Mitchell.
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0: 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Ballarat's 3BA 102.3, Guns N' Roses and Live and Let Die. 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It is, Jules, we're getting closer to the weekend, and this Saturday, 3BA's local football call team is heading to City Oval to cover the McDonald's Ballarat Football Netball League game between Redan and Lakers. 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And it is thanks to D2E Gym from Delacombe to Wenderee. 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Up next, we've got Hall & Oates.
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0: 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And it's thanks to the Victorian Sheep Show. 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
12: G'day, it's Tom Parry with your local news first. Traffic has slowed to a crawl along the Western Freeway following a truck fire. The incident happened on the Melbourne-bound side yesterday morning near the Wallace turnoff, with an inside lane closed for several hours as emergency crews investigated the cause. The road has since fully reopened. Cliched as it sounds, more and more posties are being attacked by dogs, with three incidents recorded in Ballarat alone since the start of the year. In response, Australia Post is pleading with pet owners to properly restrain their animals. And the surviving members of iconic rock band Australian Crawl are reuniting for a gig at Victoria Park. James Rain, his brother David, and guitarist Simon Binks will all perform together as part of the Red Hot Summer Tour, which comes to Ballarat on November 7th. That's the latest in your local news.
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0: Hello, I'm Monique Crichton. Pauline Hanson has highlighted immigration and housing as the two biggest issues facing our country. The One Nation leader is addressing the National Press Club for the very first time. She says the higher immigration is unsustainable.
13: Undeniably, immigration or immigration policy has our country in the state of crisis. At the centre of this crisis is the utterly flawed policy of multiculturalism.
0: The speech hasn't gone without incident, protesters briefly interrupting after gaining entry to the room and unfurling a banner calling out One Nation's opposition to an increase in the minimum wage. The federal government has committed $3.6 billion to fund a 15% pay rise for childcare workers, prompting them to call off strike action planned for next month. The wage rise, initially funded in 2024 and due to run out in November, has now been extended for 18 months. Prime Minister Anthony Albanese says it's a vital investment.
14: We know that in the first 5 years of life, over 90% of brain development has already occurred. And that is why this is an investment in Australia's future, as well as investing in the workers here.
0: A warning's gone out to South Australia's west coast for strong winds and heavy rain. That's even prompted talk of possible flash flooding. Former Top Gear host Jeremy Clarkson has revealed he's been diagnosed with cancer. The 66-year-old has described it as aggressive following tests back in May.
1: Metrol. 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
0: In sport, the Maroons are remaining tight-lipped on what role Rhys Walsh will play in the second State of Origin clash tonight at the MCG. After being left out of Game 1, he's been named on the bench.
15: Obviously, the way the bench is structured now, you get a chance to pick two other players. So, you know, Rhys has been playing some pretty good footy, I'd say, for the Broncos. And so we'll use him in the way that we need to.
0: That's Queensland assistant coach Matt Borland. And Argentina, Norway and France have been the winners in today's World Cup action. That's the latest in news and sport.
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19: 3BA weather.
20: Cloudy one for the rest of your Wednesday with a medium chance of showers, most likely later on tonight. Then getting down to 11 overnight before a cloudy top of 14 tomorrow and a very high chance of showers, most likely in the morning and afternoon. Friday, a cloudy top of 11 degrees. Right now, though, in Clunes, it's 16.
18: Check. Check 1, 2. We know you love variety, and we also know that two is better than one. So we've dug deep in the music library and found two from your favourite artists, including some you haven't heard in ages. This is the Two Ups at Two.

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1: Good afternoon. 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The Western Freeway also looking clear as you're passing Melton and Bacchus Marsh for a clear run all the way into Ballarat. 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

0: Saturday from 1, 3BA Football takes you to City Oval for the game between Redan and Lake Wendouree. 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
15: It's the drive home on 3BA, and it's all thanks to Harvey Norman, Ballarat, where great sleep and great savings happen. Well, happy hump day. It's nice to have a little bit of sun shining through, isn't it? We've got the latest in local news and sport just after 3. And this Sunday is the Victorian Sheep Show. It's on from 9 till 4. They've got over 500 sheep, alpacas. They've got heaps of demos, food, family fun, and free entry at the Ballarat Showgrounds. It's presented by the Ballarat. Ballarat Ag and Pastoral Society. So make sure you go and check it out. And to celebrate, we're playing better music and more of it all weekend with songs like this. And some of this. And a little bit of this. But you ain't seen nothing yet, because this is our final two up for your day. You're on 3BA.

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1: Good afternoon. A great start on the roads around town. We don't have any holdups or collisions. As we run out of Melbourne, the Westgate Freeway is flying out of the city. The Ring Road is banked up to the Deer Park Bypass, which is slowing through Tompkins Road on the Western Freeway. 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That's the latest 3BA traffic.
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2: Hi there, I'm Brett Mack with your local news first. It's a running joke for most of us, but for posties, it's no laughing matter. Australia Post has revealed that so far this year, there have been three incidents of dogs attacking its employees across Ballarat. Their General Manager of Safety, Russell Munro, says most occurred because the animals weren't properly restrained.
3: Around 60% happen on the street, often when a dog escapes a property or is roaming freely, and more than a third occur at the front door as a postie approaches or leaves a customer's property.
2: Another Aussie retailer is shutting up shop after more than 80 years in business. Lincraft stores, including the one in Ballarat, will close over the coming months, with management blaming the decision on rising operating costs and tough retail conditions. But the company will continue to sell its goods online. Ballarat artists are being encouraged to build their grant writing skills through a free workshop series starting later this month. The three sessions at the Ballarat Central Library will guide creatives through funding applications, budgeting and selection criteria. Mayor Tracy Hargraves says the initiative aims to help local artists better access funding opportunities ahead of upcoming grant rounds. Updating sport, and a leading Ballarat horse trainer says relocating to Dowling Forest 6 years ago has been ideal. Noblet Racing making the move here from Caulfield back in 2020 rather than Melbourne's East.
4: Relocation's been great for us. We had a young family when we moved to Ballarat, and coming from Caulfield where they were trying to get us to go down the other end of town, Cranbourne, Pakenham Way. So my wife being from Ballarat and a few things fell into place here. We chose this way and it's been a great move for us.
2: Andrew Noblett speaking there. That's the latest in your local news.
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5: I'm Monique Crichton. Immigration, radical Islam and housing have all come in for criticism by Pauline Hanson in her first ever address to the National Press Club. The One Nation leader has warned higher immigration has left our country in a state of crisis. Senator Hanson has vowed to slash immigration, especially from countries linked to extremism.
6: Make no mistake here. One Nation is dedicated to fighting against radical Islam, and the obvious threat it represents to the peace of our country.
5: And GetUp has claimed responsibility for a stunt during her speech where a protest banner was unfurled, calling out One Nation's opposition to an increase in the minimum wage. It's been revealed more than half of us aren't aware of major super changes being rolled out in a fortnight. Payday super will come into effect on July 1, forcing businesses to pay superannuation at the same time they pay wages. Donald Trump appears to have been kept out of the loop of an alleged terror plot at the White House, the FBI arresting five people after being made aware of a plan involving drones carrying explosives ahead of the UFC fight on the South Lawn over the weekend.
7: I haven't heard about it, no, but I watched the attack that I watched were the fighters.
5: And Spider-Man's Tom Holland has confirmed he's tied the knot with Zendaya, the actor's admission coming during a magazine interview where he was asked about fake AI wedding photos which had circulated online.
0: Metrol. Better service, better advice, better building solutions.
5: In sport, the Blues admit their preparation for Origin 2 hasn't been perfect, but they're ready to go tonight. New South Wales has a chance to wrap up the series in front of 90,000 fans at the MCG. Blues assistant coach Matt King says the team's firing.
8: Training hasn't been perfect, but we've built up to a point where I feel really confident that we're going to perform well tonight.
5: And the Roos will be without Paul Curtis for three games after the AFL Tribunal upheld his suspension for rough conduct. That's the latest in news and sport.
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14: Cloudy for the rest of your Wednesday, arvo, with a medium chance of showers, most likely later on tonight, then getting down to 11 overnight before a cloudy top of 14 tomorrow, and a very high chance of showers, most likely in the morning and afternoon. Friday, a cloudy top of 11. Right now in Wallace, it's 15 degrees.
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0: The Verve with their 1997 hit Lucky Man. And here's the lead singer Richard Ashcroft talking about why he's a lucky man.
1: Me and my wife have been married. I've been married for 10 years now, maybe longer. Two children. You know, just the actual outlook on life, you know, not necessarily as sort of nihilistic as I was obviously when I was younger. Learned a lot and learned that, you know, what I've got, the opportunity I've got is incredible, not only in my private life, but as a musician, it's like a gift and I should really cherish it and sort of do the best I can within my sort of field to do some positive stuff, you know.
0: Love that thinking. Well, it's a drive home on 3BA, all thanks to Harvey Norman Ballarat, where great sleep and great savings happen. And this Saturday, 3BA is heading out to City Oval to cover the BFNL game between Redan and Lakers. And you can catch all the action from 1 p.m. this Saturday.
2: Yes, please!
0: That's all thanks to D2E Gym from Delacombe to Wenderee. You're never too far from a D2E. Well, we've got a quick break and then we've got this one on the way next.
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12: It's the drive home on 3BA. All thanks to Harvey Norman Ballarat, where great sleep and great savings happen. Well, Brett Mack has the latest in local news and sport just after four, and then Jonesy and Amanda will be joining you. But first, we've got Evanescence with My Immortal, and here's lead singer Amy Lee talking about how she feels about the song.
13: That song has so much history for us, and I've come to love it in a whole new way through playing live shows all these years. That's always a moment in the set that is a truly beautiful, like, intimate human connection between all the people in the room and, yeah, and us.
12: Here it is, Evanescence, My Immortal.
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1: Smooth sailings around town this afternoon with no problems or delays. Having a look at your run out of Melbourne, the Westgate Freeway is nice and clear coming out of the city. As for the Ring Road, we have heavy delays through to the Deer Park Bypass, which is banked up from Robinson's Road through to Hopkins Road on the Western Freeway. 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
2: Hi there, I'm Brett Mack with your local news first. The Chief Executive of Commerce Ballarat has hit out at the state government's new work-from-home laws. Legislation was introduced into the Victorian Parliament yesterday that will allow those who can the legal right to work from home 2 days a week. Jody Gillett saying the laws are not suitable for regional areas.
3: In many businesses, they won't be able to open their doors if their staff demand to work from home 2 days a week. It's not workable for many businesses. We understand that, you know, in Melbourne, there's the commuting and the getting around can be quite difficult. It's not like that in regional and rural Victoria.
2: Unions are threatening to abandon support for Wenderee MP Juliana Addison, who's been accused of failing to campaign for re-election. Victorian Trades Hall Council boss Luke Hilikari has named 23 Labor politicians he's branded as complacent and having zero conversations with voters in the last fortnights. Ballarat has lost an icon of its art scene. Former president of the Royal South Street Society, Ron Harrington, has sadly passed away. Fittingly, he'll be farewelled at Her Majesty's Theatre on Monday, where for years he oversaw the running of the calisthenics competition, South Street's largest discipline. Ron was 88. Updating sport, and the Ballarat Miners players of the round have been named after last week's journey to Casey and home matches against Northern Tassie. For the women, Camille Hobby was a solid choice, scoring a weekend average of 23 points. For the men, it was Lockie Dent with more than 19 points a game and 5 assists in a losing side. This weekend's NBL 1 South action is back at Selkirk against Geelong United. That's the latest in your local news.
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4: Hello, I'm Monique Crichton. An ISIS bride charged with crimes against humanity has been refused bail in a Melbourne court. Zinad Ahmed, who was accused of keeping a slave, was among a cohort of women and children that returned to Australia in early May, but was arrested when she landed. One Nation has lashed out at those responsible for a protest banner that was unfurled behind Pauline Hanson in the middle of her address to the National Press Club. Get Up has claimed responsibility for the stunt, which called out Hanson's opposition to an increase in the minimum wage. Speaking to Sky, One Nation MP Barnaby Joyce described them as nutcases.
5: Look like amateur hour, and I know they're not. I hope they find the person. Someone obviously knows how to operate it. It's an inside job.
4: Smart Traveller has downgraded its travel advice for the Middle East. It has shifted from do not travel to reconsider the need to travel. Director of Don't Forget Travel Group, Andrew Sullivan, says it'll bring relief to those heading to Europe via the Middle East.
6: With this lowering of the warning level, it now means that it's less likely. I won't say it definitely because you need to check your product disclosure statements, but it is less likely to cause you any problems with your travel insurance.
4: And it seems leaving the car at home and putting off going to the doctor are just some of the ways we're saving money. A new NAB cost of living survey also finding stress levels are higher among low-income households, with those with kids, those living in regional areas, and those aged 30 to 49 borrowing from family and friends to stay afloat.
0: Metrol. Better service, better advice, better building solutions.
4: In sport, the Maroons say their plans remain the same, despite reports Blues half Nathan Cleary will be carrying an injury into tonight's Origin clash. There's talk he'll need a needle to get through the game because of a hip pointer issue.
7: We don't know about his health. If he's had some injuries there, you know, I'm sure they'll do the due diligence to look after him.
4: That's Queensland assistant Matt Ballon. And Austria and Jordan are doing battle at the World Cup match in San Francisco, hoping to join Argentina, Norway and France on today's winners list. That's the latest in news and sport.
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0: GJ Breading, Ballarat's number one heating and cooling specialist. 3BA weather.
10: Getting down to 11 overnight before a cloudy top of 14 tomorrow and a very high chance of showers, most likely in the morning and afternoon. Friday, a cloudy top of 11 degrees with a very high chance of showers. And Saturday, a cloudy top of 11 again and a high chance of showers.
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15: 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Bad, bad Amanda.
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20: Yeah, okay.
21: Out of the way,
20: Toby.
22: Jonesy and Amanda, those are names that you would never forget.
23: It's showtime.
24: Top of the afternoon to you, Amanda. How are you today?
25: I'm very well. We've just been handed something here.
24: Yeah, big deal. It's from IKEA.
25: It's a chup chup from IKEA, and it's meatball flavoured.
24: Yeah.
25: I couldn't open it, so you gave me yours, and now you can't open yours.
24: I can't open yours. It's like a joke chup chup.
25: Yeah. Ryan, can you open that? You're closer to childhood years than we are.
24: Well, but he's got some sort of gift for opening the chup chups.
25: No, meaning he's probably had a chup chup more recently than you
24: have.
25: What
24: colour is it? It looks like a...
25: It looks like just like a pink and orange one. It's pink on the bottom, orange on the top. Do you want me to bite in?
24: I thought it was pink on the bottom, brown on the top.
25: Yeah.
24: Are you sure it's from IKEA?
25: One of our team handed it to me.
24: It hasn't come from Sexy Land, has it?
25: Expo. Oh.
24: Got okay. Ryan, he's like the monkey trying to work out how to open that.
26: Ooh, ooh. I can't get it.
25: I'll suck it then. I trust you to have my suck.
24: Oh. Okay.
25: Wow.
24: What does it taste like? Meatball?
25: No. First, it kind of does. Have a sip.
24: No, I'm not doing that.
25: Well, come on.
24: I'm not licking.
25: We've worked together for years.
24: Yeah,
25: and
24: I'm
25: we've
24: that.
25: Shared coffee cups. You can do it.
24: Can you give it a wipe or something?
25: What with? My mouth? Yeah. Now do it.
24: Yeah, give it here.
25: I think the top bit tastes a bit like...
24: And I'll dip it in my water canister.
25: Oh, the top bit tastes a bit like meatball. I'm not sure about the bottom bit.
24: Oh.
25: First bit's meatball-y, then after that it's just chupa chup. What do you think?
24: Yeah, the brown's meatball-y and the pink is I don't know what. Anyway.
25: It does. The aftertaste is meatball.
24: Stick to making your flagenstarkasses.
25: You silly old umlaut. You know why else today is important?
24: Why?
25: It's Barry Manilow's birthday.
24: Ah, your boyfriend Barry Manilow.
25: He is 83 today.
24: Yep.
25: I have got my teenage diary here in front of me from when he turned 32 and I thought that meant he was out of touch.
24: You're going to have some sort of dedication to him?
25: Oh, yes, please.
24: Oh, okay.
25: Oh, no, I'm just going to leave it here.
24: I think
25: the whole world should have a dedication to my very
24: enough?
25: First boyfriend, Barry Manilow.
24: Isn't this enough? Also coming up, it's TikTok Tucker. Wednesday, we'll be eating something more foul than this.
25: I don't know about that.
24: And we can't do anything till we do the Fast Five. Jonesy and Amanda driving you home.
1: Jonesy and Amanda.
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2: That's great. Thank you.
0: Grace, you're welcome. And you're also...
1: See what I did there, though?
0: Amazing Grace?
1: I said Amaysim Grace.
0: Oh, wow.
1: Yeah.
0: Nice work. I'm impressed.
1: Well, I'm just saying, when you do your pun stuff...
0: Yeah, and see, it's not nice to have a blank face look back at you.
1: Well, I'm just doing you to you, just to see how it feels.
0: I feel great today. It's Barry Manilow's birthday.
1: Oh, yes, yes.
0: He's 83 today. I have a diary entry from when he turned 32 and I wanted to marry him.
1: Okay.
0: I'm still waiting, Barry.
1: And almost a stomach churning. TikTok Tucker is coming up. Jonesy and Amanda driving you home.
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0: Hello there, it's Jonesy and Amanda driving you home. A special day today, the 17th of June.
1: Barry Manilow's birthday.
0: I was just talking about the fact that we were given meatball-flavoured Chupa Chups from IKEA.
1: Well, maybe Barry's using that to celebrate. I don't know. He's turning 83 today. Actually, I woke up this morning and saw a news story that he was performing. I went to see him about 10 years ago because he said he was retiring. Come on, Barry.
0: Yeah.
1: A man stormed the stage to get his autograph.
0: I saw that. That was Barry.
1: That was Barry.
0: Wow.
1: What's that mean? Didn't you recognize his face?
0: No, I saw it. I just presumed it was going to be some sort of young artist because no one goes and storms a stage for an 83-year-old artist.
1: Like, well, really. I mean, he can't make a quick getaway. It's snappy.
0: Unless it's Molly Meldrum. Well, and Elton's playing.
1: I have my teenage diary here in front of me. And when I woke up this morning and realised it was his birthday, I think I've got a diary entry from his birthday.
0: Oh, okay.
1: In 1978.
0: Would you like some diary accompaniment?
1: Yes, please. Well, it starts with g'day. Don't laugh, Ryan. It's Barry's birthday in America. Last night while I was sleeping. Sounds sinister, doesn't it? God, I want Barry. He does so much for me. His voice is so moving. It's sad that he's so popular now, in a way. He isn't ours anymore. Everyone likes him. Not as much as we do, obviously, but...
0: Now, when you say...
1: Me and Melanie.
0: Oh, okay, I thought you had some sort of personality disorder.
1: No. Sybil. I'm listening to an old album and I feel so charged up. I just want it. This is dreadful.
0: When you say charged up, are you talking about...
1: I don't know what I meant.
0: What sort of...
1: Romance.
0: How old were you when you wrote this?
1: I was sensitive.
0: Were you like 10, 11?
1: I'm too embarrassed to say.
0: How old? 10, 12?
1: I've done the maths. It's 1978. I was 16. Oh, I'm far too old to be as juvenile. There's more. I was talking to Melanie on the phone.
0: Mm-hmm.
1: She said she's depressed on Barry's birthday because it's another year and he's slipping further away from us. I agree. He's now 32. Oh, God. He'll probably marry soon and splat.
0: Splat what?
1: Well, meaning our dream.
0: Oh.
1: Do you have to editorialise?
0: Can I ask another question?
1: We didn't know he was homosexual. Is that what we were asking?
0: Oh, no, that's the overarching
1: That's the thing. The overarching story is that he met his now husband, Gary, at this time.
0: Yeah. But no, just away from his homosexuality, Melanie and yourself, what would happen, I dare say, if Barry came into your life?
1: We would have to share.
0: Would that happen?
1: We would be sister wives, right, okay. Mormon style.
0: Okay. Carry on.
1: All right. It's so stupid to think we'll even meet him. It hit me the other day. I'm never going to meet him. How could I ever expect to, though I want him so much? I just heard the wedding song on the radio, whatever that is. I imagined, this is awful, looking over at Barry and knowing it applied to us. I've often imagined us getting married. So is Barry. Just not to me, to Gary. I would be so incredibly delirious with happiness. I feel closer to him because of a silly dream I had last night. I was somewhere. Barry was there. He looked much older. He had grey hair, but I didn't even notice. He was so nuts. He asked me to slow dance. We fitted together so well and had a beautiful, smooth, slow dance. Scrumpsh.
0: Okay.
1: I want him so much, please, et cetera, et cetera. That's just too mortifying.
0: Yeah, okay.
1: What about this bit? A lot of kids at school are thinking of getting their L's. This is when I was 16. I didn't get my license until I was 27. I've said here, I'm going to be so scared driving. I'll think, if I go out there and my life ends, I wouldn't get to know Barry.
0: Yeah.
1: What could be worse?
0: So you driving a car, Barry Manilow.
1: Meeting a man. There's a lot of parallel universes taking place all at once.
0: Who would have thought? Will you kiss me and stop me from shaking? Right. And
1: there's still time, Barry.
0: Time for you to storm the stage.
1: My arthritis wouldn't get me up on stage and he's too old to leave it.
0: Now, if that made you feel queasy, well, queasy can break out the quickies because TikTok Tucker is coming up next. Jonesy and Amanda driving you home.
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3: Good afternoon. We've had a couple reports of traffic incidents around Ballarat. There is a bad accident near the Ring Road and Liberator Drive. Traffic is banked back and services are on the scene, so try to avoid the area where possible. And there's also been a report of two horses on the loose in Ballarat North with police in pursuit, last seen on Norman Street, so take care around the area.
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0: Jonesy and Amanda driving you home. On a Wednesday, we like to go down to the Jonesy and Amanda kitchen to have a round of TikTok Tucker.
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5: What are you?
6: Gonna make you go yuck.
7: I saw this on TikTok and I thought, we haven't had a drink for a while. So I'm going to make us...
0: Because it is Wednesday.
7: I'm going to make us something called a weenie teeny. This is pretty much a hot dog martini. How do you feel about that, Ryan?
8: I don't know yet.
7: Well, I'm going to open a packet of Franks.
0: Yep. What sort are they? Hutton's footy Franks?
7: It says thin Franks. That sounds like
0: Hutton's mobster. Hutton's Franks are best. Remember the ad?
7: I'm holding scissors. Don't push me. Okay, I'm going to open a packet of these. Mm-hmm. Can you eat them like that?
0: You're going to eat a hot dog raw.
7: Can you?
0: Yeah, I'm pretty sure.
7: Don't take too much because I need them all. Is it nice?
0: Salty goodness.
7: Okay, well, what happens?
0: I didn't check if you can.
7: I'm going, what happens? You get your martini shaker.
0: Put that in?
7: You put hot dogs. Don't wait, Ryan, the vodka will kill those germs. You put your little hot dog, your footy Franks, or whatever Brendan would like to call them. I'm going to keep one out for the garnishing. Into a martini shaker.
0: Right.
7: That's what's happening here. When I've done that, I've opened the packet of footy Franks or whatever. I've got that in there, pushed the Franks down. Now I pour vodka over the top. You ready?
0: Really? Can I just test that vodka?
7: Can you drink it raw?
0: Just to make sure.
7: Do you want to test it?
0: Just to make sure it's okay.
7: Oh, it's vodka.
0: Very nice.
7: Wow. That was a big slurp you had. Are you okay?
9: You're beautiful, man.
7: It's a truth serum. All right, so now I'm pouring vodka on top of the hot dogs. What happens now is I put the lid on and this brews away till the end of the show.
0: Do we shake it?
7: Not yet. This, we let the hot dogs infuse into the water. And what I'm going to do when it's chilled towards the end of the show, when you're a little bit more chilled, I'm going to chop up some of these hot dogs inside there so that it's going to be a dirty weenie teeny. And we will drink it.
0: Okay.
7: Happy for that?
0: So how long till we do that?
7: At the end of the show, we're going to be drinking our dirty weenie teeny.
0: Oh, that's coming up. Jonesy and Amanda driving you home.
10: We love our Aussie.

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10: Hi there, I'm Brett Mack with your local news first. It's a running joke for most of us, but for posties, it's no laughing matter. Australia Post has revealed that so far this year, there have been three incidents of dogs attacking its employees across Ballarat. Their General Manager of Safety, Russell Munro, says most occurred because the animals weren't properly restrained.
11: Around 60% happen on the street, often when a dog escapes a property or is roaming freely, and more than a third occur at the front door as a postie approaches or leaves a customer's property.
10: Another Aussie retailer is shutting up shop after more than 80 years in business. Lincraft stores, including the one in Ballarat, will close over the coming months, with management blaming the decision on rising operating costs and tough retail conditions. But the company will continue to sell its goods online. Ballarat artists are being encouraged to build their grant writing skills through a free workshop series starting later this month. The three sessions at the Ballarat Central Library will guide creatives through funding applications, budgeting and selection criteria. Mayor Tracy Hargraves says the initiative aims to help local artists better access funding opportunities ahead of upcoming grant rounds. Updating sport, and a leading Ballarat horse trainer says relocating to Dowling Forest 6 years ago has been ideal. Noblet Racing making the move here from Caulfield back in 2020 rather than Melbourne's East.
12: Relocation's been great for us. We had a young family when we moved to Ballarat, and coming from Crawford, where they were trying to get us to go down the other end of town, Cranbourne, Pakenham way. So my wife being from Ballarat, and a few things fell into place here. We chose this way, and it's been a great move for us.
10: Andrew Noblett speaking there. That's the latest in your local news.
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13: Hello, I'm Monique Crichton. A Queensland teenager charged with planning a terror attack will remain behind bars after a court refused his bid for bail. The 13-year-old was arrested in Maryborough last month after allegedly threatening a service station worker with a knife. He was later charged with preparing or planning to cause death or grievous bodily harm and possessing violent extremist material. Pauline Hanson has used her first ever National Press Club address to slam multiculturalism. The One Nation leader attacked the level of overseas migration, arguing it's caused a crisis. She says multiculturalism is flawed.
14: We cannot be a multicultural society. We are a multiracial society, but we must be monocultural. Australians must live under the one cultural umbrella.
13: We're certainly in the grip of winter. The Bureau's tracking a slow-moving rain band and cold front moving east across the country. It'll mean Victoria and Tasmania will cop a particularly wet day tomorrow. A drug investigation stretching from the NT to Queensland has resulted in six arrests and the seizure of cocaine, ketamine and fentanyl. A Sydney swimming pool is being renamed after former Australian of the Year Richard Scollier in the wake of his recent death following a cancer battle. And Prince George is following in his father's footsteps. Kensington Palace has confirmed the young royal will attend Eton College. His dad also attended the elite boys' school, which is a short distance from Windsor Castle.
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13: In sport, the Blues insist they're ready to react to anything tonight when they take on Queensland in State of Origin 2 in front of 90,000 fans at the MCG. New South Wales assistant coach Matt King says they're prepared for a number of scenarios.
15: Mate, there's about four plans. So we have to be very agile. That's part of being a coach, is decision-making under pressure, having a good understanding of where the game's at.
13: And Austria has beaten Jordan 3-1 in their World Cup match, joining today's other winners, Argentina, Norway and France. That's the latest in news and sport.
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21: 3BA weather.
22: Getting down to 11 overnight before a cloudy top of 14 tomorrow and a very high chance of showers, most likely in the morning and afternoon. Friday, a cloudy top of 11 degrees with a very high chance of showers. And Saturday, a cloudy top of 11 again and a high chance of showers.
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34: It's showtime.
1: Well, hello there. World Cup soccer fever.
2: This is what I love about the World Cup, the stories that are thrown up. And you may have seen Spain equaling Cape Verde in the game 0-0. Is that how I say it right, Ryan? 0-0?
35: Yeah, that'll do. Or nil-all.
2: Nil-all. Everyone expected Spain to win. One man bet $1 million that Spain would win,
35: mm-hmm.
2: But it was nil-all. And Cape Verde is a country of 529,000 people.
1: Yep.
2: Tiny.
1: It's just off Dakar.
2: It's off the coast of West Africa, a small series of islands. Many people have never heard of this place before, but everyone's talking about the goalie, and his name is Cabo. Oh, that's Cabo Verde population. That's not his name.
1: Imagine you just call that. Hey, Cabo Verde.
2: His full name is Josima Jose Evora Diaz, known as Vozinka.
1: Yep.
2: Nicknamed the little voice by his grandparents.
1: Or Cabo Verde.
2: He is 40 years old.
1: Is he really?
2: Yep. He was once a bus driver, an electrician. He kind of was a goalie by night. He's a recent convert to the team. He was playing, I think, for Portugal. He had 50,000 followers on Instagram.
1: Mm-hmm.
2: Overnight, he now has 11 million because the goalie saved 7 goals. He was absolutely extraordinary. He was everywhere. He was saving goals he couldn't even see. He played out of his skin and he's become a global sensation. It's quite extraordinary.
1: Obligada, mate.
2: Obligada for everything. And he apparently was valued at £50,000 on his transfer market.
1: What's it worth now?
2: Well, who would know? How much now, Ryan, you reckon?
3: Oh, I'm not sure. After a display like that, it could be, millions. I don't know.
2: Could be millions. I don't know. Thank you for that searing commentary.
1: Crossing over to SBS.
2: Considering I thought his name was Cabo Verde.
1: Yeah, we're doing very well. Does he have anything to say for himself?
2: This is what he had to say for himself.
4: Sinto muito feliz e orgulhoso.
1: I speak Portuguese.
2: Do you?
1: He is very happy. They've tried very hard. Spain is very good. We withheld our values.
2: We withheld our values.
1: Yeah, but we are proud. And don't talk to the driver while the bus is in motion.
2: Fair enough. Didn't he advertise his electrician business? We withheld our values.
1: Well, that's what he said.
2: We withheld, upheld, perhaps.
1: We withheld, upheld. My Spanish is...
2: What about your Portuguese?
1: My Portuguese.
2: This is all fallen apart.
1: Uno momento, por favore.
2: Respect.
1: It's not that good.
2: Respect.
1: Anyway, we love this guy.
2: Yeah, we do.
1: Good
2: and this
1: you.
2: Is what... These heroes, just overnight heroes, I absolutely love it.
1: Okay. Overseas...
2: Okay, that's
1: it. Overseas, have you seen that bungee disaster?
2: Yeah.
1: Isn't it dreadful? Like, it's so dreadful.
2: Did you want to talk about it?
1: Well, I feel... I've got some thoughts about this, how we get to this point in the world of AI slop and urban myths and things like that.
2: But this
1: that.
2: Is real, isn't
1: no,
2: it?
1: No, this is what I want to talk to you about
2: okay.
1: in the modern media that we work in. That's coming up. Jonesy and Amanda driving you home.
5: Jonesy and Amanda.
6: Proving opposites attract.
5: Opposites.
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0: 3BA Ballarat.

0: Hello there, it's Jonesy and Amanda this Wednesday, the 17th of June, driving you home.
1: I saw a really good parenting hack. As I said, my children are now 25 and 23. But when they were little, they were two boys, 2 years apart. They were like Labrador puppies. They'd brush up against each other and then it'd be on.
0: And would. And didn't you, what did you used to yell out to them? Peaches?
1: Oh, peaches, if they were hugging and, you know, loving each other. Oh, peaches. I don't know why that was a code for get a room.
0: I still say it now and they instantly stop.
1: I had one parenting hack with Jack where we were at the football, actually. We were watching our team, the Roosters, and he was crying. I still remember he only had one front tooth. It was 2 years ago. No, he was a little kid and he was crying. And I just wanted to, I said, look, hold it together. And when we get home, you can say one swear word. And it knocked the tears right out of him. All he could think about was, this is great. When I get home, I'm allowed to say one swear word. And when he got home, I said, okay, you're allowed to say it once and that's it. And he said, bloody bugger. And I thought,
0: that's two.
1: I know, actually, yeah, you're quite right.
0: That's two swears.
1: But this is one I saw where a woman said she's got two little kids and they were fighting with each other. So she grabbed an XL raincoat.
0: Mm.
1: And each child put one arm through. She zipped them up in the, I think she called it the togetherness coat or something.
0: Yeah, right.
1: The sharing coat, it was called. They're both kids are bawling their eyes out as they're walking around and they had to do tidying up tasks.
0: Together.
1: With one hand each. But they had to move around the room together and the task had to be done and they had to do it together to remind them that they're a team and to not bump heads anymore.
0: That's pretty good.
1: Yeah, the sharing coat. A friend of mine, she got a wooden spoon and she painted a really scary face on it.
0: Mm-hmm.
1: And when they go out to the shop, she had three small children, she just put it down her shirt and the second one of them would start up. She'd get the top of it out and all she had to do was look at them and they'd be terrified. So she never used it on them, but just seeing the face of that wooden spoon appear above her collar scared the hell out of them. That's all that was required.
0: That's great.
1: So good.
0: Maybe that's something the tribal drum would beat for.
1: Tell us your unconventional parenting hack.
2: A spoonful of sugar
0: yes.
2: helps.
0: Good on you, Mary.
1: Dentists love that.
0: This is a good way of being creative with this stuff. Jonesy and Amanda driving you home.
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1: A great Wednesday afternoon on the roads with no crashes or breakdowns. As we run out of Melbourne, we still have a smooth run out of the city. We hit some delays on the Ring Road through to the Deer Park Bypass, which is banked up through to the Western Freeway. After that, you do have a smooth run home. 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That's the latest 3BA traffic.
0: Ballarat's 3BA, now with even more variety from the 80s. We'll

0: Hello there, it's Jonesy D'Amato across Australia, driving you home this Wednesday afternoon. And I can't remember the discipline that I used to give my children over time. It's sort of my memory is dim on that sort of stuff, but it wasn't as creative as the sharing coat.
1: The sharing coat. Their mother, the two siblings were bickering and crying and meh. And so she made them put on a big XL raincoat with one arm poking out each. She zipped it up and it was the sharing coat and they had to do a couple of cleaning up chores together. Yep. And she said, now when they begin to bicker, I just mention the sharing coat and that's enough.
0: I remember when my son was younger, I said, you got to eat, just eat that zucchini. And he wouldn't eat the zucchini. And he said, I'm not eating it. And I said, well, okay, that's it. You're going to have TV, no TV for 6 weeks.
1: Oh, for over a zucchini?
0: Yeah. And then
1: oh, come on.
0: I've got him way too hot.
1: Yes,
0: my
1: way
0: wife said,
1: too hot.
0: Now none of us can watch TV.
1: You didn't implement that.
0: No, we dropped it down to about 6 minutes of no TV.
1: What about this one I've just seen?
0: Hey, walks all over me.
1: We recently implemented a rule with my children where you can run up and down the hallway as many times as you want, but once you stop running, you have to go to bed immediately.
0: That is great.
1: So they wear themselves out.
0: Yeah.
1: And the minute they stop, they know the rule, off they go.
0: Ah. The tribal drummer's beating for this, my unconventional parenting hack.
2: A spoonful of sugar helps the medicine.
0: And now I'm a grandparent.
1: A lovely diction.
0: If my grandson did
1: If he came over and wanted to throw a flamethrower, you'd say, fair enough.
0: I'd buy him something. What's happened?
1: Hello,
0: Michael's
1: Michael.
3: Hello, how are you, Amanda and Josie? Very, nice to talk to you.
0: And you.
1: You too. What's your parenting hack?
3: Well, when my son was younger, we used to serve him some vegetables and try to make him eat the right sort of thing. And if he complained too much, we just gave him another serve.
1: That he had to eat?
3: Yeah, he had to eat, and if he complained, we gave him some more vegetables to eat.
1: That he had to eat.
0: So it'd be like Close Encounters, it's just a pyramid of vegetables
1: on
0: his plate.
1: Yeah, yeah, yeah. He learned that pretty quickly.
3: He finally got to the habit of actually, okay, I better eat what's on my plate.
1: Yeah, yeah, yeah.
0: See, that's good, it works.
1: See, but I don't know if parents do that anymore, eat what's on your plate. You get parents who are making 5 or 6 different meals for each child in the family, and they only get the foods they like.
0: Yeah. Thank you, Michael. Eric has joined us.
1: Hi, Eric. Tell us about your parenting hack.
4: Hey, Amanda, how you doing?
1: Very well, thank you.
4: Yeah, years ago when the kids were small, I was a cop and I ended up with my handcuffs at home and the kids wouldn't stop bickering. So I walked down the corridor with the handcuffs spinning in my hands and they're like, what's that for? I said, well, if you don't stop bickering, I'm going to handcuff you to each other. Left one facing forward, one facing backwards and you're going to have to help each other in the toilet and wherever you go, but... The bickering stopped, trust me.
1: Oh, wow.
0: And, Eric, you didn't use the handcuffs for any other extracurricular activities?
4: No.
0: Just asking for a friend.
4: I thought you'd think of that, Jones.
0: Oh, I'm just asking for a friend. That's all.
1: Thank
0: That's
1: you,
0: what our
1: Eric.
0: Readers want to know, Eric.
1: Thank you, Eric.
0: Sharon has joined us.
1: Sharon, what was the hack?
5: Hi, guys. Love your show. Absolutely
1: Thank you.
5: Love you guys.
1: Thank you.
5: When the kids were younger, we had the magic finger to check if they were lying. So they'd come and tell a story and we'd say, okay, hang on a sec, get the magic finger out, and we'd run it down their nose. And if it went straight, they were telling the truth. And if it curved off to the side of the nose, we knew they were lying. So if they were lying, they wouldn't come to us. They knew.
0: Is this your actual finger or like a Miley Cyrus Cole's hand finger?
5: No, our actual finger because it was magic.
0: Brilliant.
5: And you run it down their nose. And that way, they basically, if they were going to lie, they wouldn't come to us.
1: Is that better, that they don't come to you if they're lying?
5: I don't know. It was quite funny because it was a competition between the two. There was, they were 11 months apart. Did it, she did it. But they knew then that there was no point lying because...
1: Yeah, you know, the magic finger would know.
0: The magic finger.
1: The magic finger would pick it. Yeah, I've amused myself. Thank you, Sharon.
0: Very good, Amanda.
1: Hope we're giving good ideas to people here.
0: Jonesy and Amanda driving you home.
6: Hey, it's Christian from the Christian O'Connell Show. We are renovating an amazing Australian pub. Tracy and Gary are the accidental publicans. Tracy left us this update.
7: The renos are going so quickly, it's unbelievable. They're going to do a mural for us, signs on the pub, chalkboards. Thanks so much. Can't wait for the renos next week. Love, Tracy.
6: Thank you so much to people who are offering to help out as well. We've been inundated with people who've heard about Tracy and Gary. They bought this pub 2 years ago to turn it into a home to retire in, and then when they realised just how much it meant to the community, they couldn't do it. People were really moved by this story. If you go onto our socials, you can have a look around. You can see all the work that's been done. They're the best of Australians, actually. They really are, Tracy and Gary.
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20: Hi there, I'm Rana Hussain. The Diamonds have named their squad for the Glasgow Commonwealth Games. Captain Liz Watson will again lead the side, while Joe Weston and Courtney Bruce have been selected for a third Comm Games campaign. The squad also features five debutants. Australia is taking on Bangladesh in its second T20 Women's World Cup clash tonight, and Serena and Venus Williams are making a return to doubles at Wimbledon. The sisters handed a wild card entry into the competition, which starts later this month.
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0: Hello, it's Jones and Man. Good on you. We've just been talking about unconventional parenting hacks, and I must have been the worst parent in the world because I don't have anything creative. And I'm trying to scan my mind about something that I might have done.
1: Were you there?
0: Yes, of course I was there.
1: We're talking about some unusual ones. I love this one where this woman has put her kids in what she dubbed the sharing coat, just a giant XL raincoat, zipped them up, her two squabbling toddlers, really, and they had to, with one hand each, tidy up the room and stop crying.
0: And when I was a kid, I came from the era of when they just beat the hell out of you, so that's what you got. You just got a good beating. So now you've got to...
1: Not very creative, is it?
0: Yes, there's nothing creative to it at all.
1: So that's what we're talking about, my unconventional parenting hacks.
2: A spoonful of sugar helps the medicine
0: Thanks,
2: go
0: MP.
2: Down.
0: Paula has joined us.
1: Hello, Paula. What's your hack?
3: Hey, guys. Happy hump day.
1: Thank you.
3: I had two boys who were 11 months apart, and when things got heated, they used to like to throw hands. So I used to make them hold hands.
0: Okay, yeah.
1: Oh.
0: So for how long?
3: Dinner time, shower time, bath time, toilet time. And if they got super feral, we would take them to the local shopping centre where all their friends would hang out.
1: Oh.
0: And they're holding hands.
1: Oh. Did it work, Paula?
3: It did.
0: How old are they now?
3: 29 and 30.
0: Are they still holding hands?
3: Oh, no, I think sometimes I'd still like to throw hands.
0: Right, of course.
1: Yeah. Thanks, Paula.
0: Andy has joined us.
1: Andy, what can you add to this, Mike? Unconventional parenting hack.
4: Hey, guys. When my daughters were younger and didn't want to eat what we were having, they'd want McDonald's, and I'd tell them, you know the rules, girls. If the yellow M is lit up, it means they've run out of hamburgers.
1: Oh, wow. How old were they when they realised that was made up?
4: Oh, we got to about 6 and 8 years.
1: Yeah.
0: What's the big yellow M?
1: My husband wanted to teach the children that McDonald's was called the Savoy. So when we're out at Sound Posh, can we go to the Savoy?
0: Okay. Did that work?
1: No. Just wash their heads.
0: Simon has joined us.
1: Hi, Simon, what have you got for us?
5: Jonesy and Amanda, how are we today?
1: Very well, thank you, mate.
5: That's good. My hack is when my son was about 5, he was starting to get a bit cheeky. So at the time, they had that Super Nanny show, if you remember that.
1: Yes.
5: And she gave me this great hack that worked perfectly, and my son has been the most amazing kid ever since. You take everything out of their bedroom except their clothes and their bed, and then you make them earn every single toy, every single thing back through good behaviour.
0: Oh, that's brilliant. That is brilliant.
1: Wow.
0: Yeah.
1: What's an example of something that he had to earn back and what he'd have to do to get it?
5: Well, just anything being considerate of somebody was a way to earn something back.
1: Right.
0: Okay, so you get
5: doing
0: back.
5: A chore was a way to earn something back.
1: Yeah.
5: And at the end, when he got everything back, I said to him, now, listen to me. I said, when you grow up, the police will take things off you but not give them back.
1: Okay. Well, it's a harsh life lesson there, Simon.
0: You in organised crime, Simon?
1: Thank you.
0: It was
1: why
0: good.
1: Why do the police want my teddy bears?
0: Why does he want my Woody doll for?
1: Thank you, Simon.
0: Pete has joined us.
1: Bring it home, Pete. What's your parenting hack?
6: Well, I had some daughters on the back seat of the car and we were on a bit of a road trip and they were driving me crazy.
0: Mm.
6: So I pulled over the side of the road and I grabbed their long hair and I wound the window down, put the hair out the window, wound the window back up, went in the other side and did the same thing again, got back in the car, drove down the road. Very peaceful, very quiet.
1: Oh, Pete.
0: Yeah, pretty sure docs would frown upon that these days.
1: Do your daughters have short hair these days? Just don't bother anymore?
6: They still have long hair.
0: Yeah.
1: Oh, okay.
0: And they still talk to you, Pete?
6: They still talk to me, all four of them.
1: Oh, four of them. I can see why you reverted to that.
0: Thank you, Pete.
1: No one wanted the window seat in that car. Thank you, Peter.
0: And thank you for all your calls. Coming up, Instagram is on its way. Jonesy and Amanda driving you home. Stop till
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15: Hi there, I'm Brett Mack with your local news first. The Chief Executive of Commerce Ballarat has hit out at the state government's new work-from-home laws. Legislation was introduced into the Victorian Parliament yesterday that will allow those who can the legal right to work from home 2 days a week. Jody Gillett saying the laws are not suitable for regional areas.
16: In many businesses, they won't be able to open their doors if their staff demand to work from home 2 days a week. It's not workable for many businesses. We understand that, you know, in Melbourne, there's the commuting and the getting around can be quite difficult. It's not like that in regional and rural Victoria.
15: Unions are threatening to abandon support for Wenderee MP Juliana Addison, who's been accused of failing to campaign for re-election. Victorian Trades Hall Council boss Luke Hilikari has named 23 Labor politicians he's branded as complacent and having zero conversations with voters in the last fortnight. Ballarat has lost an icon of its art scene. Former president of the Royal South Street Society, Ron Harrington, has sadly passed away. Fittingly, he'll be farewelled at Her Majesty's Theatre on Monday, where for years he oversaw the running of the calisthenics competition, South Street's largest discipline. Ron was 88. Updating sports, and the Ballarat Miners players of the round have been named after last week's journey to Casey and home matches against Northern Tassie. For the women, Camille Hobby was a solid choice, scoring a weekend average of 23 points. For the men, it was Lockie Dent with more than 19 points a game and 5 assists in a losing side. This weekend's NBL 1 South action is back at Selkirk against Geelong United. That's the latest in your local news.
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13: Hello, I'm Monique Crichton. There's been a horror crash in Sydney's southwest. Two children, aged 1 and 5, have died after a car hit a pram in Cabramatta. The 56-year-old male driver is undergoing mandatory testing. Immigration, Islam, housing, renewable energy and the media have all come in for criticism from Pauline Hanson in her first ever National Press Club address. The One Nation leader vowed to slash immigration, fight radical Islam, wind back the use of renewables and scrap SBS. A sigh of relief for Aussies planning a trip to Europe via the Middle East. Smart Traveller has downgraded the travel advice to reconsider the need to travel, potentially making it less likely to cause problems with travel insurance. Andrew Sullivan from the Don't Forget Travel Group says the Middle East conflict hasn't really dampened interest in getting away from it all.
17: Some have decided to go via Asia rather than through the Middle East, but it hasn't actually stopped them travelling to Europe for our winter.
13: New stats reveal the way Aussies are saving coin amid the cost of living pressures. A NAB survey finding we're most commonly ditching the car and trips to the doctor, while those with kids and those living in regional areas are reporting higher levels of financial stress. And a West End honour for actor Dame Judi Dench. The Shaftesbury Theatre is set to be renamed in her honour from February.
7: 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Better service, better advice, better building solutions.
13: It's not long now until kick-off in tonight's State of Origin clash at the MCG. Queensland needs to win to keep the series alive, and Maroons assistant coach Matt Ballen says they can't wait to get out there.
18: Perfect. This is great. You know, not much rain, cool breeze. So it'll be interesting tonight if the rain holds off, but, you know, no matter what conditions we get, we know our stall of footy and we're going to go out and do that.
13: And wins at the World Cup today for France, Norway, Argentina and Austria. That's the latest in news and sport.
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21: Getting down to 11 overnight before a cloudy top of 14 tomorrow and a very high chance of showers, most likely in the morning and afternoon. Friday, a cloudy top of 11 degrees with a very high chance of showers. And Saturday, a cloudy top of 11 again and a high chance of showers.
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0: You can join us on our socials, Jonesy and Amanda. We've had a tsunami of response to something you said.
1: Something I said.
0: Yeah, which is nice instead of me.
1: What have I said? Should I be nervous? What did I say?
0: It's controversy beyond belief.
1: What did I say?
0: Who buys ice cream at this time of year? Is what you said. I attribute that quote to you.
1: I stand by it. I'm curious because I'm not I'll eat ice cream if it's at home. Mm-hmm. I don't go out to buy ice cream. And I see people queuing around the block in winter to buy ice cream. Ryan, are you a winter ice cream eater and buyer?
2: I'm a winter ice cream eater and an ice block eater as well.
0: No, I don't know. I got no time
1: like
0: for
1: that. Like at the
0: blocks.
1: Servo ice block.
2: No, like a Zupa Dupa. I was having one the other night.
0: What are you, 10?
1: I'll eat from home.
2: Yeah, from home, yeah.
0: After you had the baby?
1: Oh, they
0: one
1: have
0: of your babies.
1: Yeah, they have the Zupa Dupas in the freezer at the hospital to put in your undies, pretty much for stitches and things. And and the last one left was a yellow one. I didn't want a yellow one because I don't like that flavour. But I put it in my undies and it split. And that was the sugar in that on stitches. It's the worst pain I had through an entire birthing experience. I haven't had one since.
0: I saw
1: an episiotomy, but I have Zupa Dupas all the time.
0: I saw a Mr. Whippy purveying his wares on the weekend, and I went past there, and if there wasn't such a queue, I would have got myself a Mr.
1: That's interesting,
0: Whippy.
1: Isn't it? I see people queue up at Haagen-Dazs. I see people queue up at all the Gelatissimo places.
0: Yep.
1: I don't know why you would do it in winter.
0: You know what this is the realm of?
1: Tell me.
0: The whip poll.
1: Let's do it.
0: The whip poll. It's a snapshot of what the community thinks about any given subject.
1: Buying ice cream in winter. Not buying it and keeping it in your freezer when you're watching TV.
0: Yeah, not just hook it into the Sara Lee at home or the Peters.
1: Or the Viennetta. I went through a whole alphabet before I got there.
0: Okay. But I'm talking about you're going to a place that is dedicated to ice cream.
1: Yeah, do you buy ice cream in winter?
0: It's Jonesy and Amanda driving you home for Jam Nation.
7: Jonesy and Amanda.
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0: Jonesy Demanda driving you home. You know, there's a lot of wellness influencers extolling the virtues of many home remedies. You eat this, eat seeds, eat moss. Don't eat
1: moss. Who's telling you to eat moss? Ron Moss.
0: Ron. I'm just saying that they all have, you know, all these things that you should be doing.
1: It's exhausting.
0: I put butter in my hair and this is what happened.
1: It is exhausting.
0: All that sort of stuff. So there's a lot of home remedies. A lot of people talk about the sun, the power of the sun.
1: It's
0: vitamin D is good for you.
1: Vitamin D is supposed to be very good for you. And then, you know, we're supposed to put sunscreen on because you don't want to get skin cancer.
0: No, no one wants skin cancer. This guy, though, has the latest part about sunning a particular part of your body.
1: Oh.
0: He's an influencer. Enjoy this journey.
2: The word around the campfire is 30 seconds of sun on the butthole is like 8 hours of sun outside with your clothes on. Let's face it, the sun is the source of all life on planet Earth. You don't need a lot, 30 seconds to 5 minutes maximum. You don't need sunscreen. And so this is going to energize you for the whole day.
0: Word around the campfire, don't go camping with that guy.
1: Isn't that the most sensitive skin on your body, the thinnest membrane or the most sensitive membrane?
0: Mm-hmm.
1: Well, why would you get it out and stick it in the sun?
0: Maybe we should all stand by you because according to people on this show, the sun shines out of yours all the time.
1: Well, you talk out of yours, so let's see how you go.
0: Anyway, that's the latest thing if you want to do that.
1: Right. Thank you for stabbing me on the way through.
0: Coming up, Instagram is here. Would you like to play? It's Jonesy Demanda driving you home for Jam Nation.
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0: soon.
1: Exactly. Yeah, exactly. We're going to try it next.
2: Have and a good night. May the trivia gods smile gently on you tonight, as they have for you
0: thank
2: today.
0: You, Jonesy.
2: Thank you very much.
1: All right, well, coming up, we are going to try our dirty weenie teeny.
2: Okay. That's coming up next. It's Jonesy and Amanda driving you home for Jam Nation.
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5: Good. Who are we calling?
4: Oh, Cheryl?
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4: Cheryl.
5: You going to leave her a message?
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4: 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Because I'm doing it anyway. 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See? 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

0: Hello there. It's Jonesy and Amanda driving you home. To the kitchen, Batman.
1: You hungry?
2: I enjoy cooking bacon and stop working with flow. 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
2: An idiot sandwich.
4: Gonna make you go yuck.
5: Hours ago, it feels like a million hours ago, we started our weenie teeny. This is a martini made with hot dogs or frankfurts. Jonesy swigged some vodka. Do you want to have another go?
0: Sure, I'll give it another
5: go. No, don't. No, you've got your mouth closed, I can see. There you go in.
0: Refreshing.
5: So what? This has been in the fridge. That's why it's taken so long to get to it. I'd almost forgotten. So we have frankfurts. What do you call them? Do you call them hot dogs or frankfurts?
6: Hot dogs.
5: We've got the hot dogs in a martini shaker.
0: Yep.
5: I've poured vodka around it and they've been in the fridge for ages. What happens now is, oh, look at the colour of that vodka. I keep one for garnishes and also to chop them up and put it in there to make a
6: dirty
5: martini.
6: What do you do with the other ones?
5: Into the bin. Here it goes. Watch out.
6: It's a bit wasteful.
5: Well, would you like to add?
6: A little Campuchian kids are hungry. Oh, maybe just...
5: Campuchian kids. Really? What?
6: You'll get Bob Geldof on the line.
5: Ryan, eat this and see if we like the frankfurt that's infused with the vodka.
0: Yeah. It's taken the salt out of it.
5: It's quite nice, isn't it?
0: Yep.
5: Oh. Mm, that's nice. Give that to the kids at a party. Don't. Mm, now, the afterburn's a bit... Oh,
0: yeah.
5: I mean, yuck. And I've got a quickies. Okay. Oh, hell. So I'm just going to chop one up a bit smaller.
0: Yep.
5: Put it back in. And then I'm going to put some ice in here. There's not much vodka after all that, is there? They took up a lot of the space.
0: Sure.
5: Okay. That's going in. Right. And I'm going to put some ice in and give it a shake. Brendan?
0: I come here for the service. Here's a bag of ice.
5: It's leaking. The water's leaking.
0: Well, I just get some ice. When you put it in an esky.
5: That goes in here. That goes into my shaker. I've got the lid on it.
0: Okay, do we have some shaker music, Ryan?
5: Let's do it, Ryan.
0: Come on, Munch. Come on.
5: I am.
0: There you go.
5: All right, stop. That looks, okay,
0: toss
5: stop.
0: It around a bit.
5: That looks foul. Take the lid off. Oh, that was close. Take the lid off. I'm going to do an attractive garnish.
0: You'd be good as a barkeep.
5: A barkeep. I'm just going to do a garnish by putting a tiny bit of sausage on a stick and putting it over the top like that. Actually, I'll do that once I've poured mine.
0: Yeah.
5: So, okay. There's one for Brendan.
0: Thank you.
5: Ryan, we've only got two nice glasses, so you get the Vegemite jar. Two little sausages in there for me.
0: Just drink
7: it's
0: it.
7: Like kids.
5: Yes, well. And I'll put the garnish on mine.
0: It's like we're at a sophisticated party.
5: Look at that. Mine. Well, hi. When I say three.
6: Come here off.
5: I'm going to blow a whistle. When I count to three, we're going to scull. Oh, I don't have to scull because we're all driving.
0: No.
5: When I say three, sip.
0: Gin,
5: one,
0: gin.
5: Two, three.
0: Mm. Oh, mother. Oh, it's oily. What the hell is that?
5: Oh, that's got a big, greasy, meaty aftertaste.
0: It's meaty.
5: Why are you having more? That is terrible. That's wrecked vodka and it's wrecked hot dogs.
0: Actually, it's not that bad.
5: Oh, you're kidding me.
0: How many of these can I have in the first hour, officer?
5: I've got a headache. That is dreadful. Don't try it. I'll put the recipe on the socials for our dirty weenie teeny. Don't try this at home.
4: Sick tuck, making slap, make you go yuck.
5: Oh, yuck. That was one of the worst things we've ever had. That's like drinking a Bain Marie.
0: It's a little thick for mine.
8: 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That's enough.
0: Well, we'll be back tomorrow for Thursday's show.
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15: 3BA weather.
16: Getting down to 11 overnight before a cloudy top of 14 tomorrow and a very high chance of showers, most likely in the morning and afternoon. Friday, a cloudy top of 11 degrees with a very high chance of showers. And Saturday, a cloudy top of 11 again and a high chance of showers.
13: 3BA Ballarat.
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19: Hey, it's the Christian O'Connell Show. Thank you very much for joining us on today's show. My daughter called me yesterday. She's 21. I don't know whether to blame myself. I haven't taught her a key life skill. I think there needs to be a school of real life. What should be taught? Coming up next, what are the odds? We do this every Wednesday on the show. Your stories of coincidence and chance. It's the Christian O'Connell Show. What are the odds? Coming up next.
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0: Christian O'Connell Show. Welcome to the show. We all go to school, but really, what do we leave school with? It evaporates. Anyone really using that knowledge that we're there for years and years drilling into us? What an extraordinary waste of time when you think about it. We leave ill-equipped for the real world. I speak as a dad who's got two daughters who are super smart. They're at university right now studying. They are very, very intelligent. When I'm chatting to them, I'm learning stuff from them now. There's nothing I've got for them anymore. They've heard it all before. It wasn't that great. The gear wasn't that great, Dad, to be honest, for the last 20 years. Anyway, I got a phone call yesterday from my almost 22-year-old saying, Dad, the sign on the dashboard is saying low tire pressure. What does that mean? Well, let's put these clues together, Sherlock. You're saying it says low. The other word there, what was it? Tire, and then pressure. And I was like, well, you've got to pull over at the nearest garage, check the tire pressure. You might have a slow puncture. And then I said, when was the last time you filled them with air or checked the air? What's that? What? What's that? Well, the air in the tyres. I thought it just stayed like that permanently. No. What do you think that thing is at the garage? It's just like there's air, there's water. Never seen it. You should have told me. I'm sure I've told her. I've taught both my daughters how to change a tyre. They weren't interested that I would call someone to do that. I said, so you've had the car. I got the car for you 2 years ago. You've never put air into the tyres. I'm like, 2 years? That poor old Subaru.
1: Now, do you think you told them?
0: I know I told them. They just don't listen.
1: Yeah.
0: They just don't think that stuff's interesting. And also, that generation, 98% of their brain is online. Whatever you say, it's not as interesting to them as what's on that phone. When people snap in, pinging them, what's on the talks. There's no air pressure TikTok.
1: No, sadly, maybe.
0: No videos there raving about a middle-aged dad raging about the kids not knowing that a car tires need air. You've got to put air into them. They're not just born fully aired for life.
1: I can't laugh too hard because I'm 33 years old. I put air into my tyres for the first time earlier this year.
0: No, wait, come on.
1: No, I'm not kidding.
0: This is a generational thing.
1: I just,
0: Pete and I's generation, we grew up with air in tyres, didn't we, Pete?
2: Yeah, we're old, okay?
1: I was just always so intimidated by the air pressure thing and how to use it. I didn't want to look stupid at the petrol station not knowing how to do it. So I looked it up on YouTube to figure out and guide me through.
0: Well, my poor daughter, bless her, right? She was so I said to her, listen, you need to go to a garage. You can do this, okay? Go to a garage and just go around, check the tire pressure. One of them will be a lot lower, okay? Take a picture of that and then we can work out what to do. Don't drive too far, though, because you could get a blowout and it's dangerous. Anyway, she calls me from the garage. I don't know what to do. I offered to go meet her at a garage after yesterday's show. She said, I don't need to do that. I'm not a child. I'm like, fine, okay. Then she rings in a real state going, I don't know what to do. Someone's yelling behind her. I can hear in the background. And I'm going, where are you? I'll come there, like Liam Neeson. Who is that idiot? And then some poor other guy came and helped her.
1: Oh, that's nice.
0: How to do it. And she has got, one of them is way lower. What do you think? If we have a school of real life, changing a tire pressure, the water as well, those things I think are essential.
1: Yes.
0: They should teach them at school. Also, how to do the old spark plugs. Start a car.
1: Oh, is that what that is? I don't know what a spark plug is.
0: I was talking a different language.
1: I thought that was like a plumbing thing.
0: You know, someone can help jumpstart your car.
1: Yes, I saw someone doing that.
0: From their car battery to your car battery.
1: Yes, at the drive-in cinema. I didn't know what they were doing or how that works.
0: What did you think was going on?
1: I always thought if I was in that situation that the other person would know what to do.
0: No, this is why we need a school of real life. And we all need to go back and repeat that year.
1: Yeah,
0: we are ill-equipped for this modern world. What do we think should be on the curriculum? What should be there?
1: I still don't know how to use a power drill. I would love to. I bought a power drill.
0: Yeah, I've got a DeWalt.
1: I don't know.
0: No. Intern Pete, what do you think should be in a school of real life?
2: School of real life for me would be really, I want to have the dirty hands and I just want to be able to jumpstart a car properly.
0: Yeah, that for me. I'd love to know how to do that. Yeah. I want to be that guy that someone could depend on.
2: Yeah, I'm just scared that I'm going to, I don't know, blow up an entire city or something like that. You know, it feels very, you know.
0: Chaos like today as intern Pete. Grimes Metro City.
2: It just feels like an episode of 24 with Jack Bowers just like,
0: I love that show.
2: CTU, you know, it's crazy. But anyway.
0: All right, what should be taught at the School of Real Life? You can give us a call, 1355 22. 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
3: 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She'll explain the massive bureaucratic health roadblock about to confront Ballarat seniors. 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

0: Christian O'Connell Show. All right, there should be a school of real life. We all agree. I feel sorry for kids these days. They're ill-equipped to deal with the world that's far more challenging than the one we had to go into. Christian, I think everyone should learn basic money skills, how to build financial independence. Kim, this is a great idea. It's a great book I read a couple of years ago, actually. Morgan Housel, The Psychology of Money. There's a reason why it sold 10 million books. It feels embarrassing that you don't really have any idea how to manage your family accounts and how to make the but work. That is, Kim, I can't recommend that book enough. Also, Barefoot Investor. He should go around schools telling kids, Christian School of Life, St. Paul, how to properly carve a chicken.
1: Oh, that is so
0: now,
1: true.
0: Now, I do know how to do this because I watched a YouTube video.
1: Was it Ramsey or Marco Pierre White?
0: No, it was just some really boring sounding English guy. And he was called Nice Nigel. And don't forget to like and subscribe our videos. And there's a bunch of stuff. And then he showed me in 10 seconds how to do it. And I was like, Nigel, you do know how to do it. I'm going to like and subscribe some of these kitchen hacks.
1: Because you put a lot of work into the chicken. And then you come out and you go, bugger, what do we do now?
0: Rip that leg off and stuff like that. But Paul, you're right. Yes. Christian, everyone should now check the fluids in the car, water and oil. Richie, absolutely. Christian, everyone should know how to push start a manual car by getting someone to push the car and then get started by dropping the clutch. Again, I wish you could see the atmosphere in the studio. Pete and I have a different generation. I know exactly what you're talking about. The old millennials on this show have got no idea.
1: What's a clutch?
0: What's a clutch? Is that something in NFL?
1: You just press one button now.
2: Kids these days aren't even getting manual licenses either now. Like they're just going straight to the automatic. You've got to have a manual license,
0: absolutely,
2: surely, right?
0: Yeah. Pros do.
2: Thank you.
0: I taught the kids how to drive, stick. Mm-hmm. Because I said, you never know, you might need to jump in a car to rescue yourself and get out of danger. And it might not be an automatic, it might be an old car.
1: Right, wait, so you, as in like to flee a scene or
0: zombies.
1: Something? Zombies, of course.
0: Yeah, of course. Yeah.
1: They can't drive stick.
0: Be ready. No, they can't. They hate it. Let's go to Jane. Jane, what should be taught at the School of Real Life? What do you think?
3: Well, I actually went to the School of Real Life.
0: Did you?
3: I went to school in the 80s. And
0: that was the School of Real Life.
2: Yeah.
3: Yeah. And it was a tech school. And we had a car, and every Monday, for instance, we had a class where we learned to change a tire, change the oil, do all of that sort of stuff.
0: A lazy teacher who had a flat.
2: Yeah.
0: Now, listen, guys, it's maths, Mr. Nags. No, the maths of cars. Life school, lesson level one, go out in the car park and get my car jacked up and change the tyres. Then go down the milk bar and get my tabs.
3: No, we were actually donated a car by the local Ford company, a laser, and with this laser, the guys in the auto used to pull it apart and do things. And then we had a local drive-in back in the day where we had drive-ins around, and we would be plucked out of class in pairs, and two or three times a term we'd be taken to the drive-in. The teacher would drive, and then because it was private property, we then learnt to drive a manual. Wow. And then on the hill... You'd sit the car up on the hill to watch the movie. That's where we learnt handbrake start.
0: Yeah, and the hill starts. Yeah.
3: So we were all 15, 16 years old. We couldn't get a learners until we were 17 in Victoria.
0: Mm-hmm.
3: And we were really confident driving manuals, changing tyres, and looking after a car.
0: Brilliant. All right, Jane, thank you very much for your story. That was episode 3 of the Jane Cast.
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4: 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So,

0: Christian O'Connell Show. This time of the show every day, we do something called the Hour Time Waster. We're looking for safe songs. Make a song safe.
1: Mm.
0: Smoke alarm on the water.
1: Very safe. Silver plus.
0: You know what that is?
1: What?
0: Careful, whisper.
1: That's gold. Gold.
0: No slips. You heard, they've done a deal. Careful, whisper.
1: Got it.
0: I love Radiohead. And they have really cleaned up their act.
1: Yeah.
0: Hygiene and dry.
1: You know, silver, you know. High and dry.
0: Another band that have cleaned up their act, AC/DC. Antibac in black.
1: Oh, God.
0: They love that glade. They love him. All right, what have you got?
1: Blur. They're very, very serious about their cyber security.
0: They are very hot on that, they are.
1: That's why they sung Song 2-Factor Authentication.
0: Oh, come on. That's one of the week. Yeah, he's back after a terrible couple of days. Yes, Gold Plus.
1: Shiny, happy, people. Shiny apple pee, like PPE.
0: Shiny
1: apple
0: pee
1: pee ball.
0: You done with PPP? I'm done with PPP. Yeah, gold.
1: And Kimmy's dad, very safe, very safe. He has those, you know, Crim Safe ads.
0: Oh, yeah.
1: Smooth Crim Safenol. You've been hit by. You've been locked good. By.
0: You've been locked by.
1: Locked yeah, in yeah, by. Yeah, right.
0: No, that's another gold. That's another gold. You can have a medal. All right, let's see what we got for safe songs today. You ready to mark Rio?
1: I am.
0: Sweet Child Lock of Mine.
1: Silver.
0: Jimmy Barnes.
1: Hmm?
0: Work Safe Man.
1: Oh.
0: That is so good.
1: Gold plus.
0: Rachel, well done. Mambo under 0.5.
1: Gold plus as well.
0: Nathan, that is very good. Take it pee-pee-pee easy. Take it, pippy easy. Where was that when we needed it during the dark days of lockdown?
1: Gold.
0: Well done, Janet. Beatles, I Want to Wash Your Hands.
1: Silver.
0: Buckle Up Before You Go-Go.
1: Silver plus.
0: Basement Jacks. Where's your hat, Dad?
1: That's
0: that sun hat on, you know. Where's your hat, Dad? Where's your hat, Dad? Where's your hat, Dad?
1: See the next sunset campaign.
0: Yes, definitely.
1: Gold plus.
0: That is very good. Our new Friday afternoon co-host won't like this one. Seven Vaccination Army. Glenn, well done. Born Slip Slop Slappy.
1: Oh, that's gold.
0: Underworld, that's great.
1: Very good.
0: Very good, Richard. You're right, there you're choking. Gonna fly your little Mitchie there. Yeah.
1: The cheeky boy.
0: Oh, yeah, the cheeky monkey boy
1: over there.
0: You're right, cheeky 6 till 10. Cheeking it up.
1: Cheeky Petey.
2: Hey?
0: These steel cap boots are made for walking.
1: Silver.
0: You can leave your hard hat on.
1: Gold. Well, gold. No,
0: Mark. Hi-Viz to hell.
1: Silver.
0: This is really good.
1: Uh-huh.
0: More true than funny.
1: Hmm.
0: Not born in the USA. Think about safety.
1: Very clever.
0: Sue, truth bombs.
1: Silver plus.
0: YMCA becomes RSEA.
1: Yeah, gold. Gold.
0: It's the second one of the year.
1: No way.
0: Holy, keeping it safe. And R. Kelly, not safe.
1: No, not safe. Stay away.
0: But what about if he's back with encryption?
1: I'd still stay away.
0: Really?
1: Gold, though. It's very good.
0: Okay, let's do this. Who is today's winner?
1: Where's your hat out?
0: Well done. Very, very good. All right. That's the Christian O'Connell Show for today. If you've got any more ideas for what should be taught at the School of Real Life, email me, christian@christianoconnell.com.au. We're back tomorrow. And if you want to have a look at the pub and how the renovation is going in Save Our Pub, go and have a look on our socials. 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This couple, Tracy and Gary, they are looking at all your comments and they're really being moved by it, so keep them going. All right, we're back tomorrow. Thanks for joining us. 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
9: Getting down to 11 overnight before a cloudy top of 14 tomorrow and a very high chance of showers, most likely in the morning and afternoon. Friday, a cloudy top of 11 degrees with a very high chance of showers. And Saturday, a cloudy top of 11 again and a high chance of showers.
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0: or John joining the band. And I thought to myself, well, I'll hang in and see where it goes. Yeah. You know, John and I didn't really see eye to eye. I didn't think that John's voice had the kind of soul that Glenn Shorrock did.
1: But you know, any voice?
0: Well, actually, my wife at the time had suggested Mickey Thomas.
1: Right. Wow. Okay.
0: To be the lead singer of Little River Band, and he would have been great with the band because, you know, he sang that Elvin Bishop song, Fooled Around and Fell in Love, and then he went on to have hits with Grace Slick and Starship Jefferson Starplane. You know, so, and he had, wow, what a voice that guy had. He was just incredible.
1: So there you go. A bit of a scoop. Mickey Thomas from Starship could have been the voice of LRB, would have been a very different Little River Band. If you want to hear the whole chat with B. Birtles, head over to iHeart and search for Long Way to the Top with Shane Bryan. Coming up next, a song that started life as a slow ballad, but fortunately got an upbeat overhaul. Couldn't imagine it being slow. I guess it would have been a stroll on sunshine instead. Katrina and the Waves, up next on the 80s at 8.
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0: And that wraps up the 80s at 8 tonight. Tomorrow night, our classic 80s album, let's just say the hair, the style, the voice, MTV, it was the perfect storm for Cyndi Lauper. And she did have fun. Her album, She's So Unusual, debut album, delivered 4 top 5 hits. The first female artist to actually do that. That's coming up tomorrow night on the 80s at 8. Until then, have a fantastic night. Thanks for keeping me company.
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7: Getting down to 11 overnight before a cloudy top of 14 tomorrow and a very high chance of showers, most likely in the morning and afternoon. Friday, a cloudy top of 11 degrees with a very high chance of showers. And Saturday, a cloudy top of 11 again and a high chance of showers.
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0: GJ Breading, Ballarat's number one heating and cooling specialist. 3BA weather.
5: Getting down to 11 overnight before a cloudy top of 14 tomorrow and a very high chance of showers, most likely in the morning and afternoon. Friday, a cloudy top of 11 degrees with a very high chance of showers. And Saturday, a cloudy top of 11 again and a high chance of showers.
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1: Hey, it's Christian from the Christian O'Connell Show. We are renovating an amazing Australian pub. Tracy and Gary are the accidental publicans. Tracy left us this update.
2: 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They're going to do a mural for us, signs on the pub, chalkboards. Thanks so much. Can't wait for the renos next week. Love, Tracy.
1: Thank you so much to people who are offering to help out as well. We've been inundated with people who've heard about Tracy and Gary. They bought this pub 2 years ago to turn it into a home to retire in, and then when they realised just how much it meant to the community, they couldn't do it. People were really moved by this story. 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They're the best of Australians, actually. They really are, Tracy and Gary.
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10: Getting down to 11 overnight before a cloudy top of 14 tomorrow and a very high chance of showers, most likely in the morning and afternoon. Friday, a cloudy top of 11 degrees with a very high chance of showers. And Saturday, a cloudy top of 11 again and a high chance of showers.
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0: If it's happening in Ballarat, it's on 3BA's Ballarat Today. Coming up Thursday when the show returns, I'll catch up with Sam, the boss of Ballarat Group Practice. She'll explain the massive bureaucratic health roadblock about to confront Ballarat seniors. We'll take a look at the new anti-money laundering reforms kicking off on July 1. 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
2: Interrupt with a pie weather update. Let's cross to our pyologist now.
3: 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It's currently sitting at a perfect 18.16, and that means one thing, pie weather. A delicious comfort front is rolling in with strong cravings likely.
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8: We're headed for a cloudy top of 14 degrees today with a very high chance of showers, likely throughout the morning and afternoon. Tomorrow, a cloudy top of 11 degrees with a very high chance of showers. And Saturday, a cloudy top of 11 again.
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0: Christian O'Connell Show. We're doing a census survey right now. I want to know what everyone is having for breakfast this morning. I saw a guy, said hello. We wound down our windows at traffic lights on the Nepean Highway to have a quick chat with each other. And I was so upset when I saw he was having a, he'd had a Macca's.
1: Oh.
0: He had the coffee on the go. And so I'm fascinated. I want to know, I'm actually just trying to make myself hungry. I forgot my protein shake. I'm shouting at the team a Macca's breakfast. This is turning into a thing now. This is the third week. We're on a streak. We've got to keep it going to the break. Christian, Pirates of the Criterion.
1: Huh?
0: I think someone's getting there early with extra time. Pirate movies yesterday. And Criterion in there as well.
1: It's very good.
0: Yeah. Christian, my breakfast. Crumpets and
1: Ooh.
0: Full cream milk.
1: Oh, yummy.
0: It's the breakfast of a king, sir. Darren, that's fantastic. Who is it? Is it Caitlin, producer Caitlin, that has, is it crumpets like most days she has, or that homemade muffin in the morning? Producer Caitlin, what do you have? What's yours?
2: I, every morning, have a bacon and egg McMuffin with
0: cheese.
2: Don't
0: you get bored with the same thing every day,
2: God,
0: though?
2: No, I'm a savoury queen. Absolutely love it. And that cheese, it melts off onto the side.
0: By the way, get that handle for Instagram, Savoury Queen. I'm a Savoury Queen. It's a great handle. Build your brand.
2: So, yes, every single morning I have that. And I'd be happy to have pizza for lunch every day.
1: Oh, yeah, I think everyone
0: would. Yeah, but anyone would. No, no one's not signing off on pizza every day.
1: You know what? I'd love chocolate ice cream for dessert.
0: Seriously.
1: Every day.
0: If Albo wants to get his popularity ratings back up, he said, you know, listen, all Australians can have free pizza every Wednesday. Suddenly the yes, polls are looking at, what do you got, Hanson? Free pizza Wednesday? Pizza party on a Wednesday. Christian, right now is Mr. Sharman having a bacon and egg roll with hash brown, sriracha and barbecue sauce.
1: Oh,
0: I like
1: spicy
0: it, James.
1: Breakfast.
0: Christian, Frank, I'm out picking up garbage bins. I'm now going to go via the Macca's because you're talking about it again.
1: In the massive garbage truck?
0: Yes. Holding up that drive-through.
1: You'll get stuck.
0: Banana chocolate protein pudding with Greek yogurt for me and toast with avocado and eggs for my husband. Get on it.
1: Wow.
0: Marie, good morning. Weet-Bix for breakfast.
1: Mm.
0: Felicity, is that the breakfast of a grown-up?
1: They are targeting, I mean, the ads are Weet-Bix kids, aren't they?
0: It's heavily, we know who it's for. Felicity, how old are you, if you don't mind me asking? Red Bull and a dart.
1: Oh!
0: Stefan thinks that is the breakfast of champions. Good lordy, sir. Take it easy. Come on.
1: Healthy Harold did not teach us that at 15 school.
0: 15 minutes past six. You're lighting up a dart and a Red Bull? Red lining there. Tracy, I've got crunchy nut cornflakes.
1: I haven't had crunchy nut in about 20 years.
0: I'm fascinated by our listeners, adults, still having cereal.
1: Mm.
0: You think now it's only muesli, don't you? That boring old muesli.
1: Yeah, yeah.
0: You know, it's good for your bowels. Or keeps you regular.
1: Or if you fancy granola.
0: Yes. Granola is so expensive.
1: So expensive.
0: It's up there with per kilo with printer ink. It should be part of the NASDAQ.
1: Yeah.
0: When they do that business report we do on this station, you know, at 6 a.m, there should be any price of granola right now. Boring breakfast, banana on toast. How could someone start their day like that? Christian, mine for breakfast this morning. I've got cheese cabanas from Aldi cooked in the air fryer for 6 minutes while I make my coffee. Then onto the lunchbox. Out the door. Well done, gentlemen. Out the door. We're on our way to the pancake parlor.
1: Wow.
0: Yeah, that's a nice breakfast.
1: What a way to start the day.
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0: Christian O'Connell Show. Over the years, I've gone through so many different fads of high energy breakfast early in the morning. The worst one I did only for one morning. It was the hardest breakfast I ever had to do. It was a Tim Ferriss thing when he was new on the scene. Three raw eggs. I drank three raw eggs.
1: Like Rocky.
0: And then a shot of olive oil and lemon juice.
1: Ooh.
0: I remember you put that in your stomach first thing in the morning. All I was doing the whole show was trying not to throw up over the desk, the studio, every single break. The moment the show ended, you know when you just feel like, oh, just relax now. I remember just throwing up in a bin in the studio.
1: You're walking
0: around. None of that had been metabolized into energy or protein. It was horrible.
1: You're not supposed to
0: walk. The whole show, I felt like I was either going to vomit or poop my pants. Just sat there, tension at both ends, strangling myself at two ends, keeping it constricted.
1: With three yolks bubbling around.
0: Three,
1: and then that olive oil.
0: So oil, eggy oil, and then lemon juice.
1: I reckon those people in those podcasts, they're not doing that. There's no way.
0: There's absolutely no way. Christian, please can stop talking about food. I was late to work last week because of you guys talking about Maccas and you buying the team of Maccas. I'm now thinking about doing it again. I cannot be late for work. That's from Carolyn. You know you want to.
1: I've got to update my data into the census. I said I had a protein shake. I've had two sips of that. I went outside, saw that everyone was ordering Maccas. I got jealous. I've thrown my protein shake out. I'm getting Maccas.
0: Well done, mate. Well done. Well done. Well done. Christian, I don't eat breakfast. I only have one meal a day. This is from Dennis. How does that work out, Dennis? But I am feeding, I'll tell you, I can give you the breakfast census for my three German Shepherd dogs. Porridge, turmeric honey, coconut oil, blueberries, pepper, yogurt, chia seeds, sardines, and fried eggs.
1: Yuck. Firstly.
0: No, no, dogs. Dogs eat their own poop. They're chugging that now. It's a lot. Are the dogs making you do this every day? I mean, I used to have a German Shepherd. They're big dogs, strong dogs.
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0: Christian O'Connell Show. Extra time on the Time Waster. Yesterday we had so many pirate movies. Some of the goals from yesterday: Das Booty, The Hills Have Eye Patches, Avatar. James Cameron and Avatar. And the winner was Laura. If I had a wooden peg, I'd kick you. That is so good.
1: Brilliant.
0: Very, very good. Let's see what you've got this morning. Up for grabs then. You obviously gave away too many medals yesterday when you checked in with Mummy, Caitlin. She said you could. You went crazy.
2: Yeah, I know. I got
0: you
2: a sugar high.
0: You got DeLulu. Now we've only got one medal to give away. But we have, Pete, get this. We've got, I didn't realize, we've got these badges with some sort of, what is that, AI me?
2: Yeah, it's a cartoon version of
0: AI
2: you.
0: AI me, as if I was like on a cereal packet.
2: You look very handsome.
0: I know,
2: the jawline is
0: a jawline, it's good. If only they could make me like that in real life.
3: Like
0: hopefully they can with one of these 4D printers. All right, so brand new pirate movies. What have we got? 51st Mates.
2: Gold.
0: Three Men in a Booty.
2: Silver.
0: Doubloon Brothers.
2: Gold.
0: Scary Movie. No.
2: No.
0: Walk the Blank. Scary Movie. Scurvy Movie.
2: Oh, no.
0: Not another Scurvy Movie. Yeah. All right, what have you got, Rio? Pirate movies. Oh, my God, the throat is quite damaged.
2: Did you know Ice Cube was a pirate back in the day?
0: I'd heard talk of that, yes.
2: That's why he's in Are We There Yet?
0: What?
2: Are We There Yet? You know that movie where he's driving the kids?
0: No, I've never seen that, no, because I have tastes and standards. No, but anyway, sounds like a good time for you. Bronze. A badge.
2: Snakes on a Plank. Oh, no, they've
0: been
2: naughty.
0: Mutinous snakes. Can't really have that, but yeah, bronze.
2: You were going to give that a cold. I could feel it. Oh, no, a pirate's been through a horrible breakup. It's Davy Jones's Diary.
0: Yeah, silver.
2: And American Booty.
0: Yeah, that's good. All right, he finally got some treasure in that booty there. All right, yeah, you can have a gold with that.
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4: We're headed for a cloudy top of 14 degrees today with a very high chance of showers, likely throughout the morning and afternoon. Tomorrow, a cloudy top of 11 degrees with a very high chance of showers. And Saturday, a cloudy top of 11 again.
5: Hello.
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0: 2 weeks ago, we announced then the pub that we are saving thanks to 4X. The pub is calling somewhere between the first sip and the last laugh. It's always a 4X. The pub is the Criterion Hotel in Hedderton, Queensland. It is a beautiful pub. It's not that it needs saving, it needs restoration. It's a stunning, striking pub, a proper out in the middle of nowhere pub. There are, and these are dying out. 60% of Aussie pubs have gone in the last two decades. So this is really important work that we're doing up there. Over $300,000 being put into this place for the reno. A lot of people giving their time for free. One of the legends of the place, according to Kim Richard, is the foreman, Richard. His update, termites!
1: Hey, Christian, how you going, mate?
0: Up.
1: Just a quick update on how we're going with everything up here. Our front bar's just about painted. Boys have already kicked into the stage. We found a few termites, but we'll get that rectified pretty quickly. Probably add an extra day on for us, but we'll slip into it, mate, and get it done before the big opening. Other than that, we're on track to get it all done. So looking forward to seeing you soon, mate.
0: And now we have a new legend, Dennis Scott, landscaper.
2: Hi, I'm Dennis Scott. I'm a TV landscaper with over 60...
0: This guy screams TV jazz hands. Huh?
3: He does.
0: This guy is forward-facing.
3: He's the next Jamie Drury.
0: He is. He sounds like him, actually. Dennis!
2: Hi, I'm Dennis Scott. I'm a TV landscaper with over 60 on-screen crazy renovations.
0: 60 on-screen.
2: I'm super pumped to come on board and help out with the 4X Beer Garden, bringing the good vibes and family atmosphere back to a great old Queensland country pub. I can't wait to settle in and have a cold beer with you.
0: Me too, Dennis. I love it, Big D. 60 on-screen credits.
3: Unbelievable.
0: Oh, we're in showbiz royalty now, coming there, bringing the heat. However, there's only one showbiz royalty. Yesterday, we confirmed the live musical act. So we're going up there the end of next week. This all has to be done, which is why they're working so hard round the clock and why actually termites being found is not great news. No. However, he's going to rectify that. You know what that means? Some big flamethrower, something being, some pesticides being chucked down. So they do it up there in Queensland. They don't have any permits or anything. They don't have local council. Just do what you want. Oh, we went up there a couple of weeks ago. They had a rodeo event in the pub car park where they told me a story as they were laughing their heads off about a 12-year-old.
3: Getting chased by a bull.
0: No, being on the bull and doing very well. And I'm like, I don't know if that's a funny story.
3: He's going to be the mayor.
0: Yeah. So we announced that the number one musical act, we needed to bring some live music for the grand reopening. What's a pub without some live music? And the number one person you wanted to play in a pub, it would sound great in the morning, get everyone going, and everyone in the community really coming around, getting around the grand reopening of this beautiful pub, yes, the Criterion Hotel. Shannon Knoll.
1: Yes.
0: Shannon,
1: yes.
0: Knoll. Now, Knollsy.
2: Hi, I'm Dennis Scott. I'm a TV...
0: Oh, no, he's taking control of the show. Howdy hell. That was terrifying. Dennis, please, just keep your powder dry, mate. We've got another nine days left on this, Dennis. Now, he's going to do... Obviously, Shannon is going to do his hits.
3: Of course.
0: He's also going to do a cover version. This was the number one song you wanted him to do yesterday. He said yes.
1: Yeah!
0: What a show is going to be next Friday. The big live show. And Toowoomba, get ready. The Crazy Crew are on tour. We're coming up there next Thursday. We're staying the night in a motel.
3: Yeah. You look like a sort of...
0: And we're all bunk bedded, aren't we?
3: Yes, shotgun top.
0: Oh, I thought that was mine. Oh, I don't believe it. So, Pete, you're flying up today.
4: So excited. Site check today. I'll check in on all these termites.
0: Oh, they love that. All those pros that have been working there for 2 weeks. And old Johnny come lately jumping on the bandwagon.
4: I know.
0: Did he get some clips of socials and the talks?
4: That's exactly right. I'm not here to tell them how to do their jobs by any means, but I guess it's just sort of check in, see how things
0: couple
4: are
0: of,
4: going.
0: There's a couple of brush marks left on that painting, mate, on the window sills. Might want to tuck another coat on that.
4: I've got my golden overalls. I'm ready to get my hands dirty if they need to.
3: I think there's
4: some weird things going on at the pub, like middle of renovations. I think there's like a wedding or something going on tomorrow as well.
0: Yeah, they told us about that. I don't know how. The place is a building site.
4: Right, but I mean, there's
0: do those people know that the pub is being renovated?
4: I don't know, but however,
0: termites up your wedding dress.
4: Sounds like we've got an extra 100 hands to help out tomorrow as well, which will be great on the renovation. So we'll get this done in 7 days.
0: Awesome. Have a look on our socials. Just have a look at this pub, what it looked like, okay, and then what it looks like already. It's transforming. It's incredible. Thank you very much to everyone who's offered to help in various ways as well. If there's anything else you want to do, have a look at the videos. Have a look on Facebook or on Instagram, The Christian O'Connell Show. You can see them. And also, you'll meet the couple who are the star of this, the reluctant publicans, Gary and Tracy. Head to The Christian O'Connell Show. You'll find us on Instagram and Facebook.
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13: We're headed for a cloudy top of 14 degrees today with a very high chance of showers, likely throughout the morning and afternoon. Tomorrow, a cloudy top of 11 degrees with a very high chance of showers. And Saturday, a cloudy top of 11 again.
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24: It's showtime.
25: Top of the afternoon to you, Amanda. How are you today?
26: I'm very well. We've just been handed something here.
25: Yeah, big deal. It's from IKEA.
26: It's a Chupa Chup from IKEA, and it's meatball flavoured.
25: Yeah.
26: I couldn't open it, so you gave me yours, and now you can't open yours.
25: I can't open yours. It's like a joke Chupa Chup.
26: Yeah. Ryan, can you open that? You're closer to childhood years than we are.
25: Well, but he's got some sort of gift for opening the Chupa Chups.
26: No, meaning he's probably had a Chupa Chup more recently than you
25: have.
26: What
25: colour is it? It looks like a...
26: It looks like just like a pink and orange one. It's pink on the bottom, orange on the top. Do you want me to bite in?
25: I thought it was pink on the bottom, brown on the top.
26: Yeah.
25: Ooh. Are you sure it's from IKEA?
26: One of our team handed it to me. It hasn't come from...
25: Hasn't come from sexy land, has it?
26: Sexbo.
25: Oh. Okay. Ryan, he's like the monkey trying to work out how to open that.
0: I can't get it.
26: Well, you, you, you I'll suck it. It then. I trust you to have my suck.
25: Okay.
26: Wow.
25: What does it taste like? Meatball?
26: No. First, it kind of does. Have a sip. A sip.
25: No, I'm not doing
26: oh,
25: that.
26: Well, come on.
25: I'm not licking.
26: We've worked together for years and we've shared coffee cups. You can do it.
25: Can you give it a wipe or something?
26: What with? My mouth? Yeah. Now do it.
25: Yeah, give it here.
26: I think the top bit tastes a bit like...
25: And I'll dip it in my water canister.
26: Oh, the top bit tastes a bit like meatball. I'm not sure about the bottom bit.
25: Oh.
26: First bit's meatball-y, then after that it's just chopper chop. What do you think?
25: Yeah, the brown's meatball-y and the pink is I don't know what. Anyway.
26: It does. The aftertaste is meatball.
25: Stick to making your Flaggenstarkasses.
26: You silly old umlaut. You know why else today is important?
25: Why?
26: It's Barry Manilow's birthday.
25: Ah, your boyfriend Barry Manilow.
26: He is 83 today.
25: Yep.
26: I have got my teenage diary here in front of me from when he turned 32, and I thought that meant he was out of touch.
25: You're going to have some sort of dedication to him?
26: Well, yes, please.
25: Oh, okay.
26: Oh, no, I'm just going to leave it here.
25: I think
26: the whole world should have a dedication to my very first boyfriend, Barry Manilow.
25: Isn't this enough? Also coming up, it's TikTok Tucker. Wednesday, we'll be eating something more foul than this.
26: I don't know about that.
25: And we can't do anything till we do the Fast Five. Jonesy and Amanda driving you home.
1: Jonesy and Amanda.
2: Breaking the rules, but never the vibe.
3: 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When it comes to the greatest music, we mean

0: Hello there, it's Jonesy and Amanda driving you home, and it's time.
1: How fast can this thing go?
2: Faster than the speed of light.
3: Jonesy and Amanda.
2: Fast Five.
0: We have the Fast Five. There are five questions. Can you go all the way and answer all five questions correctly? If you do that, Amanda will say...
4: You will get a 12-month Amazim plan if you answer question number five correctly.
0: I still cannot open this meatball-flavoured Chupa Chup.
4: We've slagged all over mine and then you threw it out. Bad luck if I wanted more.
0: I can fish it out of the bin if you would like.
4: Covered in hair.
0: Do you want me to do that?
4: No.
0: Rafa is in Bondi. Hello, Rafa.
4: Hi, Rafa.
5: Hi.
4: Question number one for you, Rafa. Actually, let me just ask you this. Would you eat a meatball-flavoured Chupa Chup?
5: Probably not.
4: No.
0: Okay, well, I can send it to you if you want.
4: I don't think that's what Rafa
0: Kids
4: wants.
0: Kids these days.
4: Waka Waka by Shakira was the official song for which World Cup tournament? What country was the tournament held in?
5: Africa?
4: Yeah, it was South Africa.
0: Oh, okay.
4: Well, no, well...
0: Okay.
4: Here's a sample.
6: This time for Africa.
4: What does Waka Waka mean? Does anyone know? Brian?
7: I don't know.
4: Rafa, do you know what Waka Waka means?
5: No idea.
4: Good, okay. Let's all move on.
0: Let's play Sing It Back.
8: Can you sing it for me?
9: Just sing it to me.
8: Sing it back to me.
0: Can you sing the next line of this song, Rafa?
10: Hold me closer, time to dance.
0: Go.
5: No idea.
4: Oh, Rafa. I'm sorry. Thank you for playing.
0: Narelle's in Wollongong.
4: Hello, Narelle.
11: Hello, how are you?
4: Very
0: good.
4: Well. So when this song ends, you go. It's my favourite song. Don't mess it up for me, Narelle. Here we go.
10: Hold me closer, time to dance.
0: Go.
11: Turn off the headlights on the highway.
4: Nicely Whoa. Done. Done.
0: Jordan Peele has said that being offered the voice of which emoji in 2017's The Emoji Movie convinced him to quit acting and focus on directing. Was the movie called A? Was he the role A, cockroach emoji, B, eggplant emoji, or C, poop emoji?
11: Cockroach emoji?
4: No. He wouldn't have been conflicted if he was offered the cockroach.
0: He would have been happy to do it. He would have been, because didn't Rebel Wilson, she played a cockroach in that horrible cat movie.
4: Oh, my goodness me.
0: Was she a cockroach in that or was she a cat?
4: I think she was. Oh, was she a cat, but she danced with cockroaches.
0: I've never seen that movie, not likely to either, no. But it's dreadful.
4: Okay, well, there's a review. I haven't seen it, but I hated every minute I didn't see.
0: Jordan Peele has said that being offered the voice of which emoji in 2017's The Emoji Movie convinced him to quit acting and focus on directing. Was it the eggplant emoji or the poop emoji? Choose wisely. Jonesy and Amanda driving you home.
3: Ladies and gentlemen.
12: Still not cancelled.
3: Jonesy and Amanda.
13: Ballarat's 3BA. When it comes to the greatest music, we mean songs like this.

0: Hello there. It's Jonesy and Amanda driving you home this Wednesday, the 17th of June.
1: How fast can this thing go?
2: Faster than the speed of light.
3: Jonesy and Amanda's
2: Fast Five.
0: Soup for the brain. The Fast Five.
4: We're up to question number three. It's going to Alison in Oatley. Hello, Alison.
5: Hello.
4: Jordan Peele from Key and Peele has said that being offered the voice of which emoji in the Emoji movie in 2017 convinced him to quit acting and focus on directing. Was it the eggplant emoji or the poop emoji?
5: The poop emoji.
4: Yes, he said quite famously, the Emoji movie actually helped me quit acting. I was offered the role of poop. I told my manager, that's beeped up. Let me sleep on it. I came back the next day and said, well, what are they offering? And they said, oh, they've already given it to Sir Patrick Stewart.
0: That's a tough business. Like, I don't even get called up for poop anymore.
4: You dream.
0: I don't even get called up for the shark show.
4: Oh.
0: And I know that you put my resume in.
4: I put your name down.
0: In the 1990s, Oasis and Blur were the two biggest rivals in which music movement, Alison?
5: Pop.
4: Ooh, yeah, you've got half the word.
0: You're
4: another crack.
0: There. Think
4: have
0: about it.
4: Something pop. Oasis and Blur, two from the same country going head to head.
5: Electropop.
4: No,
0: Alison. Grace is with us. Hello, Grace.
6: Hi, Grace.
4: So in the 1990s, Oasis and Blur, two of the biggest bands in the world, but both from the same country, big rivals, released songs on the same day, in which music movement?
6: Is it Britpop?
4: It's Britpop.
0: It is Britpop.
4: This is the story.
0: Yep.
4: Is that British music was a cultural movement at the time. It came to define the mid-1990s.
0: Mm-hmm.
4: Its most famous moment was in 1995 during the Battle of Britpop, when rivals Blur and Oasis released singles on the same day for a chart showdown.
0: Yeah.
4: So Blur had this one, Country House.
0: Love it.
4: And it narrowly outsold Oasis's Roll With It.
0: Ooh.
4: So Blur claimed number one.
0: Question five for you, Grace. Peters, Streets and Buller are all brands of Australian what?
6: Ice cream.
4: That's it, Grace.
0: Ice cream, Grace. Congratulations. You've won the jam pack. 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Grace.
6: That's great. Thank you.
4: Grace, you're welcome. And you're also soon
0: See what
4: to...
0: I did there, though?
4: Amazing Grace?
0: I said Amaysim Grace.
4: Oh, wow.
0: Yeah.
4: Nice work. I'm impressed.
0: Well, I'm just saying, when you do your pun stuff.
4: Yeah, and see, it's not nice to have a blank face look back at you.
0: Well, I'm just doing you to you, just to see how it feels.
4: I feel great today. It's Barry Manilow's birthday.
0: Oh, yes, yes.
4: He's 83 yes, yes. today. I have a diary entry from when he turned 32 and I wanted to marry him.
0: Okay.
4: I'm still waiting, Barry.
0: And almost a stomach churning. TikTok Tucker is coming up. Jonesy and Amanda driving you home.
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0: Hi there, it's Jonesy and Amanda driving you home. A special day today, the 17th of June.
1: Barry Manilow's birthday.
0: I was just talking about the fact that we were given meatball-flavoured Chupa Chups from IKEA.
1: Well, maybe Barry's using that to celebrate. I don't know. He's turning 83 today. Actually, I woke up this morning and saw a news story that he was performing. I went to see him about 10 years ago because he said he was retiring. Come on, Barry.
0: Yeah.
1: A man stormed the stage to get his autograph.
0: I saw that. That was Barry.
1: That was Barry.
0: Wow.
1: What's that mean? Didn't you recognize his face?
0: No, I saw it. I just presumed it was going to be some sort of young artist because no one goes and storms a stage for an 83-year-old artist.
1: Like, well, really. I mean, he can't make a quick getaway.
0: It's snappy. Unless it's Molly Meltram. Well, and Elton's play.
1: I have my teenage diary here in front of me. And when I woke up this morning and realized it was his birthday, I think I've got a diary entry from his birthday
0: in
1: 1978.
0: Would you like some diary accompaniment?
1: Yes, please. Well, it starts with g'day. Don't laugh, Ryan. It's Barry's birthday in America. Last night while I was sleeping. Sounds sinister, doesn't it? God, I want Barry. He does so much for me. His voice is so moving. It's sad that he's so popular now, in a way. He isn't ours anymore. Everyone likes him. Not as much as we do, obviously, but...
0: And when you say...
1: me and Melanie.
0: Okay, I thought you had some sort of personality disorder.
1: No. Sybil. I'm listening to an old album and I feel so charged up. I just want him. This is dreadful.
0: When you say charged up, are you talking about...
1: I don't know what I meant.
0: What sort of...
1: Romance.
0: How old were you
1: very
0: when
1: emotional,
0: you wrote
1: this? I was sensitive.
0: Were you like 10, 11?
1: I'm too embarrassed to say.
0: How old? 10, 12?
1: I've done the maths. It's 1978. I was 16. I'm far too old to be as juvenile. There's more. I was talking to Melanie on the phone.
0: Mm-hmm.
1: She said she's depressed on Barry's birthday because it's another year and he's slipping further away from us. I agree. He's now 32. Oh, God. He'll probably marry soon and splat.
0: Charged up. Are you talking about?
1: I don't know what I meant.
0: What sort of?
1: Romance.

0: time.
1: Yeah. But no, just away from his homosexuality, Melanie and yourself, what would happen, I dare say, if Barry came into your life?
0: We would have to share. We would be.
1: Would
0: we
1: that would, happen? Would it be the devil's
0: sister,
1: trident?
0: We would be sister wives, right, okay. Mormon style.
1: Okay. Carry on.
0: All right. It's so stupid to think we'll even meet him. It hit me the other day. I'm never going to meet him. How could I ever expect to, though I want him so much? I just heard the wedding song on the radio, whatever that is. I imagined, oh, this is awful. Looking over at Barry and knowing it applied to us. I've often imagined us getting married. So is Barry. Just not to me, to Gary. I would be so incredibly delirious with happiness. I feel closer to him because of a silly dream I had last night. I was somewhere. Barry was there. He looked much older. He had grey hair, but I didn't even notice. He was so nuts. He asked me to slow dance. We fitted together so well and had a beautiful, smooth, slow dance. Scrumpsh.
1: Okay.
0: I want him so much. Please, et cetera, et cetera. No, that's just too mortifying.
1: Yeah, okay.
0: What about this bit? A lot of kids at school are thinking of getting their L's. This is when I was 16. I didn't get my license till I was 27. I've said here, I'm going to be so scared driving. I'll think, if I go out there and my life ends, I wouldn't get to know Barry.
1: Yeah.
0: What could be worse?
1: So you driving a car, Barry Manilow.
0: Meeting a man. There's a lot of parallel universes taking place all at once.
1: Who would have thought? Will you kiss me and stop me from shaking? Right.
0: There's still time, Barry.
1: Time for you to storm the stage.
0: My arthritis wouldn't get me up on stage, and he's too old to leave it.
1: Now, if that made you feel queasy, well, queasy can break out the quickies, because TikTok Tucker is coming up next. Jonesy and Amanda driving you home.
2: 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Let's go.

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0: Jonesy Demander driving you home. On a Wednesday, we like to go down to the Jonesy Demander kitchen to have a round of TikTok Tucker.
1: You hungry?
2: TikTok. I enjoy cooking bacon and stop working with flow. You're making slack.
3: Hello, man. 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
4: What are you?
5: To do your sandwich.
6: Gonna make you go yuck.
7: I saw this on TikTok and I thought, we haven't had a drink for a while. So I'm going to make us...
0: Because it is Wednesday.
7: I'm going to make us something called a weenie teeny. This is pretty much a hot dog martini. How do you feel about that, Ryan?
8: I don't know yet.
7: Well, I'm going to open a packet of Franks.
0: Yep. What sort are they? Hutton's footy Franks?
7: It says thin Franks. That sounds like a mobster.
0: Franks are best. Remember the ad?
7: I'm holding scissors. Don't push me. Okay. I'm going to open a packet of these. Mm-hmm. Can you eat them like that?
0: You're going to eat a hot dog raw.
7: Can you?
0: Yeah, I'm pretty sure.
7: Don't take too much because I need them all. Is it nice?
0: Salty goodness.
7: Okay, well, what happens?
0: I didn't check if you can.
7: I'm going, what happens? You get your martini shaker.
0: Put that in?
7: You put hot dogs. Don't worry, Ryan, the vodka will kill those germs. You put your little hot dog, your footy Franks, whatever Brendan would like to call them. I'm going to keep one out for the garnishing into a martini shaker.
0: Ryan?
7: That's what's happening here. When I've done that, I've opened the packet of footy Franks or whatever. I've got that in there, pushed the Franks down. Now, I pour vodka over the top. You ready?
0: Really? Can I just test that vodka?
7: Can you drink it raw?
0: Just to make
7: you
0: sure.
7: Know, do you want to test it?
0: Just to make sure it's okay.
7: Oh, it's vodka.
0: Very nice.
7: Wow. That was a big slurp you had. Are you okay?
9: You're beautiful, man.
7: It's a truth serum. All right, so now I'm pouring vodka on top of the hot dogs. What happens now is I put the lid on and this brews away till the end of the show.
0: Do we shake it?
7: Not yet. We let the hot dogs infuse into the water, and what I'm going to do when it's chilled towards the end of the show, when you're a little bit more chilled, I'm going to chop up some of these hot dogs inside there so that it's going to be a dirty weenie teeny and we will drink it.
0: Okay.
7: Happy for that?
0: So how long till we do that?
7: At the end of the show, we're going to be drinking our dirty weenie teeny.
0: Oh, that's coming up. Jonesy Demander driving you home.

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9: 3BA weather.
10: We're headed for a cloudy top of 14 degrees today with a very high chance of showers, likely throughout the morning and afternoon. Tomorrow, a cloudy top of 11 degrees with a very high chance of showers. And Saturday, a cloudy top of 11 again.
8: 3BA.
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23: Jonesy and Amanda, those are names that you would never forget.
24: It's showtime.
25: Well, hello there. World Cup soccer fever.
26: This is what I love about the World Cup. The stories that are thrown up. And you may have seen Spain equaling Cape Verde in a game 0-0. Is that how I say it right, Ryan? 0-0?
27: Yeah, that'll do. Nil all.
26: Nil all. Everyone expected Spain to win. One man bet $1 million that Spain would win.
27: Mm-hmm.
26: But it was nil all. And Cape Verde is a country of 529,000 people.
25: Yep.
26: Tiny, tiny.
25: It's just off Dakar.
26: It's off the coast of West Africa, a small series of islands. Many people have never heard of this place before, but everyone's talking about the goalie, and his name is Cabo. Oh, that's Cabo Verde population. That's not his name.
25: Imagine if you just call that. Hey, Cabo Verde.
26: His full name is Josimar Jose Evora Diaz, known as Vozinka.
25: Yep.
26: Nicknamed the little voice by his grandparents.
25: Or Cabo Verde.
26: He is 40 years old.
25: Is he really?
26: Yep. He was once a bus driver, an electrician. He kind of was a goalie by night. He's a recent convert to the team. He was playing, I think, for Portugal. He had 50,000 followers on Instagram.
25: Mm-hmm.
26: Overnight, he now has 11 million because the goalie saved 7 goals. He was absolutely extraordinary. He was everywhere. He was saving goals he couldn't even see. He played out of his skin and he's become a global sensation. It's quite extraordinary.
25: Obrigada, mate.
26: Obrigada for everything. And he apparently was it was valued at £50,000 on his transfer market.
25: What's it worth now?
26: Well, it would who would know? How much now, Ryan, you reckon?
0: Oh, I'm not sure. After a display like that, it could be, millions. I don't know.
26: Could be millions. I don't know. Thank you for that searing commentary.
25: Crossing over to SBS.
26: Considering I thought his name was Cabo Verde.
25: Yeah,
26: population.
25: We're doing very well. Does he have anything to say for himself?
26: This is what he had to say for himself.
1: Sinto muito feliz e orgulhoso.
25: I speak Portuguese.
26: Do you?
25: He is very happy. They've tried very hard. Spain is very good. We withheld our values.
26: We withheld our values.
25: Yeah, but we are proud. And don't talk to the driver while the bus is in motion.
26: Fair enough. Didn't he advertise his electrician business? We withheld our values.
25: Well, that's what he said. That's what he said.
26: We withheld, upheld, perhaps.
25: We withheld, upheld. My Spanish is...
26: What about your Portuguese?
25: My Portuguese.
26: This is all fallen apart.
25: Un momento, por favor.
26: Respect.
25: It's not that good.
26: Respect.
25: Anyway, we love this guy.
26: Yeah, we do.
25: Good
26: and this
25: you.
26: Is what these heroes, just overnight heroes, I absolutely love it.
25: Okay. Overseas.
26: Okay, that's enough.
25: Overseas, have you seen that bungee disaster? Isn't it dreadful? Like, it's so dreadful.
26: Do you want to talk about it?
25: Well, I've got some thoughts about this, how we get to this point in the world of AI slop and urban myths and things like that.
26: But this is real, isn't it?
25: No, this is what I want to talk to you about.
26: Okay.
25: And the modern media that we work in. That's coming up. Jonesy and Amanda driving you home.
17: Jonesy and Amanda.
18: Jonesy and Amanda.
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0: Hello there, it's Jonesy Demanda driving you home. The story of the tragic bungee jump disaster.
1: Well, tell us this for those who don't
0: know. It was something I didn't even want to talk about because at first when I saw it pop up in my phone, I thought it was AI, instantly thought it was AI, and then wasn't too sure it was AI. Then it looked like it was set up, and then I didn't know what to think. And then I heard it on mainstream news, and I thought, well, there must be some truth to this.
1: Well, tell us what it was.
0: Because
1: for people who don't know,
0: yeah.
1: What
0: okay,
1: it was.
0: Can I just keep talking here?
1: Mm-hmm.
0: So when it popped up in my feed, and you've seen what actually happened, like, mm-hmm. And what I'm saying is, most people have seen this by now, and this is what we're dealing with modern media. We don't have people fact checking or anything like that, so they just put it out there. We still have a bunch of guidelines and stuff like that we have to adhere to, and I don't want to panic people or cause people stress by seeing something that's AI slop. But what we have is this poor Brazilian student. And she's going bungee jumping over the skeleton bridge over in Brazil. It's got three guys. They pick her up. They toss her off the bridge, but no one's connected the bungee.
1: Horrendous.
0: And the reason I thought it was fake first, the AI, and then I thought it was set up because the camera person standing behind zooms straight onto the curled up bungee cord on the ground. And I thought, in what world would someone do that? Do you know what I mean?
1: Mm.
0: It wouldn't be because someone would go, Jesus, she's not connected to that thing. I just can't believe we're in this point in our lives where someone doesn't notice this stuff. And, you know, I wouldn't, in a third world country, go extreme sporting because it's extreme enough going to that particular country.
1: Well, she lives there. She's
0: Brazilian.
1: Yeah,
0: and that's what I meant. She lives there, so she's got there. So there's a degree of familiarity. But then maybe this is part of the urban myths. When we were kids, remember the urban myth that would come out, and that's how you got your urban myth. So AI or these stories, we can't differentiate between what's real and what's not anymore.
1: But it's to go
0: and
1: back,
0: even online, if you look at the comments, people are still saying, this is set up. Is it actually true?
1: Well, even going back a step further from what you just said is that this was an unregulated extreme
0: yeah.
1: sport activity. But because of Instagram, people are going to more and more lengths to do things that before were you would not have. You're taking more risks for the sake of saying, look where I'm traveling, look what I'm doing.
0: Mm.
1: But, yeah, you're right in that where are we? Are we such a post-truth world that we look at something and don't believe it's real? Is that good or bad that we don't believe things anymore? I don't know.
0: Yeah. The old thing of question everything. We're talking to the girls here and one theory was the reason the harness wasn't attached. Because my thing was, how, in what world would you bungee jump and not look after yourself and think, is this thing connected?
1: But she was assuming because her face wasn't facing where she's
0: being tied.
1: Yeah, I know,
0: but even when they're
1: tied.
0: Putting the harness on, I've never bungee jumped. I
1: well,
0: know
1: there,
0: you
1: there was
0: have.
1: No harness. They were just going to tie it around her feet, I think, weren't they?
0: Well, there will be an attachment.
1: So do you think
0: I'm starting
1: she's got
0: to worry about you.
1: Do you think she's got the harness on? I can't see. Well, she's got the harness on, but it's not attached.
0: She didn't have a harness attached. But what I'm saying, wouldn't you, for self-preservation's sake,
1: yeah.
0: Firstly,
1: but often they just tie at the more extreme levels of this sport, they just tie your feet.
0: Right.
1: And her feet were behind her. She was being held aloft like a surfboard above their heads.
0: So she's done it
1: so
0: before.
1: So she's probably assuming that someone's tied her feet.
0: Because the other theory was because she was such an attractive girl, the guys were distracted by her beauty.
1: Oh,
0: so they were flirting and doing all that
1: and
0: stuff.
1: And not paying attention to the rules.
0: But then I argued years ago we did one of those indoor skydiving things. You remember that?
1: Mm-hmm.
0: You came along, my wife came along, my daughter came along. My daughter was 18 at the time. I couldn't do it because I just had a motorcycle accident and busted my back. So they went in and I watched the guy with Romany. Romany was 18 at the time. He went out of his way to fuss about her. He kind of threw the harnesses at the two middle-aged women. Mm. There you go, loves. You'll
1: yeah,
0: be right.
1: Yeah. Sort yourselves out.
0: But when my daughter is going, okay, sweet pea, let's just make sure everything's tight. I'll just say this. Just firstly, question everything. And secondly, check the harness, anything.
1: I've done a bungee jump, and you'd asked me this earlier. You said, were you uber aware of all of that? And I was in New Zealand, a well-known place, Queenstown, to do it. There's a level of assumption that people know what they're doing. I'm not the sort that's going to quadruple check things. That's not me. I just assume I pass my responsibility to others, good or bad, because I don't know how to tie a knot to stop me careering off on a bungee jump. I don't know how to do that. I trust that the people I'm paying do this for a living and know how you do it, which is what she would have thought.
0: It's just a tragic
1: story. It's a horrendous story. But you're right. We don't know what's real anymore. Mm. And in the end,
0: I still don't believe it's real.
1: Well, we've got digital Jenna to verify it. A lot of stories come across our desk and we think, is this real?
0: Mm-hmm.
1: Jenna checks these things out. Very sadly, this is real.
0: Coming up, you've got my unconventional parenting hack.
1: I do. I saw this amazing parenting hack. My kids aren't young anymore, so I don't have to do this. But I just thought it was brilliant. I'll share it with you next.
0: Jonesy and Amanda driving you home.
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0: Hello there, it's Jonesy Demander this Wednesday, the 17th of June, driving you home.
1: I saw a really good parenting hack. As I said, my children are now 25 and 23. But when they were little, they were two boys, 2 years apart. They were like Labrador puppies. They'd brush up against each other and then it'd be on.
0: And would. And didn't you, what did you used to yell out to them? Peaches?
1: Oh, peaches, if they were hugging and, you know, loving each other. Oh, peaches. I don't know why that was a code for get a room.
0: I still say it now and they instantly stop.
1: I had one parenting hack with Jack where we were at the football, actually. We were watching our team, the Roosters, and he was crying. I still remember he only had one front tooth. It was 2 years ago. No, he was a little kid and he was crying. And I just wanted to, I said, look, hold it together. And when we get home, you can say one swear word. And it knocked the tears right out of him. All he could think about was, this is great. Mm-hmm. When I get home, I'm allowed to say one swear word. And when he got home, he said, I said, okay, you're allowed to say it once and that's it. And he said, bloody bugger. And I thought,
0: that's two.
1: I know, actually, yeah, you're quite right.
0: That's two swears.
1: But this is one I saw where a woman said she's got two little kids and they were fighting with each other. So she grabbed an XL raincoat.
0: Mm.
1: And each child put one arm through. She zipped them up in the, I think she called it the togetherness coat or something.
0: Yeah, right.
1: The sharing coat, it was called. Both kids are bawling their eyes out as they're walking around and they had to do tidying up tasks.
0: Together.
1: With one hand each. But they had to move around the room together and the task had to be done and they had to do it together to remind them that they're a team and to not bump heads anymore.
0: That's pretty good.
1: Yeah, the sharing coat. A friend of mine, she got a wooden spoon and she painted a really scary face on it.
0: Mm-hmm.
1: And when they go out to the shop, she had three small children, she just put it down her shirt and the second one of them would start up, she'd get the top of it out and all she had to do was look at them and they'd be terrified. So she never used it on them, but just seeing the face of that wooden spoon appear above her collar scared the hell out of them. That's all that was required.
0: That's great.
1: So good.
0: Maybe that's something the tribal drum would beat for.
1: Tell us your unconventional parenting hack.
2: A spoonful of sugar.
0: Yes. Good on you, Mary.
1: Dentists love that.
0: This is a good way of being creative with this stuff. Jonesy and Amanda driving you home.
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4: But I want to go back to the good old days of high school. 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

0: Hello there, it's Jonesy D'Amato across Australia, driving you home this Wednesday afternoon. And I can't remember the discipline that I used to give my children over time. It's sort of, my memory is dim on that sort of stuff, but it wasn't as creative as the sharing coat.
1: The sharing coat. Their mother, the two siblings were bickering and crying and meh, and so she made them put on a big XL raincoat with one arm poking out each. She zipped it up and it was the sharing coat, and they had to do a couple of cleaning up chores together. Yep. And she said, now when they begin to bicker, I just mention the sharing coat and that's enough.
0: I remember when my son was younger, I said, you got to eat, just eat that zucchini. And he wouldn't eat the zucchini. And he said, I'm not eating it. And I said, well, okay, that's it. You're going to have TV, no TV for 6 weeks.
1: Oh, for over a zucchini?
0: Yeah. And then,
1: oh, come on.
0: I've got him way too hot.
1: Yes,
0: my
1: way
0: wife said,
1: too
0: now
1: hot.
0: None of us can watch TV.
1: You didn't implement that.
0: No, we dropped it down to about 6 minutes of no TV.
1: What about this one I've just seen?
0: He walks all over me.
1: We recently implemented a rule with my children where you can run up and down the hallway as many times as you want, but once you stop running, you have to go to bed immediately.
0: That is great.
1: So they wear themselves out.
0: Yeah.
1: And the minute they stop, they know the rule, off they go.
0: Ah. The tribal drummer's beating for this, my unconventional parenting hack.
2: A spoonful of sugar helps the medicine.
0: And now I'm a grandparent.
1: A lovely diction.
0: If my grandson did it.
1: If he came over and wanted to throw a flamethrower, you'd say, fair enough.
0: I'd buy him something. What's happened?
1: Hello,
0: Michael's
1: Michael.
3: Hello, how are you, Amanda and Josie? Very, nice to talk to you.
0: And you.
1: You too. What's your parenting hack?
3: Well, when my son was younger, we used to serve him some vegetables and try to make him eat the right sort of thing. And if he complained too much, we just gave him another serve.
1: That he had to eat?
3: Yeah, you had to eat, and if you complained, we gave him some more vegetables to eat.
1: That he had to eat.
0: So it'd be like Close Encounters, it's just a pyramid of vegetables.
1: Yeah,
0: on his
1: yeah,
0: plate.
1: Yeah. He learned that pretty quickly.
3: He finally got to the habit of actually, okay, I better eat what's on my plate.
1: Yeah, yeah, yeah.
0: See, that's good, it works.
1: See, but I don't know if parents do that anymore, eat what's on your plate. You get parents who are making 5 or 6 different meals for each child in the family,
0: yep,
1: and they only get the foods they like.
0: Yeah. Thank you, Michael. Eric has joined us.
1: Hi, Eric. Tell us about your parenting hack.
4: Hey, Amanda, how you doing?
1: Very well, thank you.
4: Yeah, years ago when the kids were small, I was a cop and I ended up with my handcuffs at home and the kids wouldn't stop bickering. So I walked down the corridor with the handcuffs spinning in my hands and they're like, what's that for? I said, well, if you don't stop bickering, I'm going to handcuff you to each other. Left one facing forward, one facing backwards, and you're going to have to help each other in the toilet and wherever you go, but the bickering stopped, trust me.
1: Oh, wow.
0: And Eric, you didn't use the handcuffs for any other extracurricular activities?
4: No.
0: Just asking for a friend.
4: I thought you'd think of that, Jonesy.
0: Oh, I just asked for a friend. That's all.
1: Thank
0: That's
1: you,
0: what our
1: Eric.
0: Readers want to know, Eric.
1: Thank you, Eric.
0: Sharon has joined
1: Sharon,
0: us.
1: Sharon, what was the hack?
5: Hi, guys. Love your show. Absolutely
1: Thank you.
5: Love you guys.
1: Thank you.
5: When the kids were younger, we had the magic finger to check if they were lying. So they'd come and tell a story and we'd say, okay, hang on a sec, get the magic finger out, and we'd run it down the nose. And if it went straight, they were telling the truth. And if it curved off to the side of the nose, we knew they were lying. So if they were lying, they wouldn't come to us. They knew. They knew that

0: And what? So is this your actual finger or like a Miley Cyrus Cole's hand finger?
1: No, our actual finger because it was magic.
0: Really?
1: And you run it down their nose. And that way, they basically, if they were going to lie, they wouldn't come to us.
2: Is that better that they don't come to you if they're lying?
1: I don't know. It was quite funny because it was a competition between the two. There was the other 11 months apart. So he did it, she did it. But they knew then that there was no point lying because...
2: Yeah, you know, the magic finger would know.
0: The magic finger.
2: The magic finger would pick it. Yeah, I've amused myself. Thank you, Sharon.
0: Very good, Amanda.
2: Hope we're giving good ideas to people here.
0: Jonesy and Amanda, driving you home.
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2: Hello, it's Jones and Amanda. Good on you. We've just been talking about unconventional parenting hacks, and I must have been the worst parent in the world because I don't have anything creative. And I'm trying to scan my mind about something that I might have done.
1: And I just, were you there?
2: I was. Yes, of course I was there.
1: We're talking about some unusual ones. I love this one where this woman has put her kids in what she dubbed the sharing coat, just a giant XL raincoat, zipped them up, her two squabbling toddlers, really, and they had to, with one hand each, tidy up the room and stop crying.
2: And when I was a kid, I came from the era of when they just beat the hell out of you. So that's what you got. You just got a good beating. So now you got a
1: not parents. Very creative, is it?
2: Yes, there's nothing creative to it at all.
1: So that's what we're talking about, my unconventional parenting hacks.
3: A spoonful of sugar helps the medicine
2: thanks,
3: go
2: MP.
3: Down.
2: Paula has joined us.
1: Hello, Paula. What's your hack?
4: Hey, guys. Happy hump day.
1: Thank you.
4: I had two boys who were 11 months apart, and when things got heated, they used to like to throw hands. So I used to make them hold hands.
2: Okay, yeah.
1: Oh.
2: So for how long?
4: Dinner time, shower time, bath time, toilet time. And if they got super feral, we would take them to the local shopping centre where all their friends would hang out.
1: Oh.
2: And they're holding hands.
1: Oh. Did it work, Paula?
4: It did.
2: How old are they now?
4: 29 and 30.
2: Are they still holding hands?
4: Oh, no, I think sometimes they'd still like to throw hands.
2: Right, of course.
1: Thanks, Paula.
2: Andy has joined us.
1: Andy, what can you add to this, Mike? Unconventional parenting hack.
5: Hey, guys. When my daughters were younger and didn't want to eat what we were having, they'd want McDonald's, and I'd tell them, you know the rules, girls. If the yellow M is lit up, it means they've run out of hamburgers.
1: Oh, wow. How old were they when they realised that was made up?
5: Oh, we got to about 6 and 8 years.
1: Yeah.
2: What's the big yellow M?
1: My husband wanted to teach the children that McDonald's was called the Savoy. So when we're out at Sound Posh, can we go to the Savoy?
2: Okay. Did that work?
1: No. Just wash their heads.
2: Simon has joined us.
1: Hi, Simon. What have you got for us?
6: Jones and Amanda, how are we today?
1: Very good,
2: thank you, mate.
6: That's good. My hack is when my son was about 5, he was starting to get a bit cheeky. So at the time, they had that Super Nanny show, if you remember that.
1: Yes.
6: And she gave me this great hack that worked perfectly, and my son has been the most amazing kid ever since. You take everything out of their bedroom except their clothes and their bed, and then you make them earn every single toy, every single thing back through good behaviour.
2: Oh, that's brilliant. That is brilliant.
1: Wow.
2: Yeah.
1: What's an example of something that he had to earn back and what he'd have to do to get it?
6: Well, just anything being considerate of somebody was a way to earn something back.
1: Right.
2: Okay, so you get
6: doing
2: back.
6: A chore was a way to earn something back.
1: Yeah.
6: And at the end, when he got everything back, I said to him, now, listen to me. I said, when you grow up, the police will take things off you but not give them back.
1: Okay. Well, it's a harsh life lesson there, Simon.
2: You in organised crime, Simon.
1: Thank you.
2: It was
1: Why
2: good.
1: Why do the police want my teddy bears?
2: What does he want my Woody doll for?
1: Thank you, Simon.
2: Pete has joined us.
1: Bring it home, Pete. What's your parenting hack?
7: Well, I had some daughters on the back seat of the car and we were on a bit of a road trip and they were driving me crazy.
2: Mm.
7: So I pulled over to the side of the road and I grabbed their long hair and I wound the window down, put the hair out the window, wound the window back up, put it on the other side and did the same thing again. Got back in the car, drove down the road. Very peaceful, very quiet.
1: Oh, Pete.
2: Yeah, pretty sure docs would frown upon that these days.
1: Do your daughters have short hair these days? Just don't bother anymore?
7: They still have long hair.
2: Yeah.
1: Oh, okay.
2: And they still talk to you, Pete?
7: They still talk to me, all four of them.
1: Oh, four of them. I can see why you reverted to that.
2: Thank you, Pete.
1: No one wanted the window seat in that car. Thank you, Peter.
2: And thank you for all your calls. Coming up, Instagram is on its way. Jonesy and Amanda driving you home.
0: If there's one thing we know about winter in Ballarat, it gets mighty cold. 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
0: GJ Breading, Ballarat's number one heating and cooling specialist. 3BA weather.
19: We're headed for a cloudy top of 14 degrees today with a very high chance of showers, likely throughout the morning and afternoon. Tomorrow, a cloudy top of 11 degrees with a very high chance of showers. And Saturday, a cloudy top of 11 again.
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21: 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Yeah, personal friend.
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26: 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That's what the J stands for.
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28: Jonesy and Amanda are here.
2: It's showtime. You can join us on our socials, Jonesy and Amanda. We've had a tsunami of response to something you said.
1: Something I said.
2: Yeah, which is nice instead of me.
1: What have I said? Should I be nervous? What did I say?
2: It's controversy beyond belief.
1: What did I say?
2: Who buys ice cream at this time of year? Is what you said. You know, I attribute that quote to you.
1: I stand by it. I'm curious because I'm not. I'll eat ice cream if it's at home. Mm-hmm. I don't go out to buy ice cream, and I see people queuing around the block in winter to buy ice cream. Ryan, are you a winter ice cream eater and buyer?
31: I am a winter ice cream eater and an ice block eater as well.
2: No, I don't know. I got no time
1: like
2: for
1: that. Like at the
2: blocks.
1: Servo ice block.
31: No, like a Zupa Dupa. I was having one the other night.
2: What are you, 10?
1: I'll eat from home.
31: Yeah, from home, yeah.
2: Didn't you, when you after you had the baby?
1: Oh, they
2: one
1: have
2: of your babies.
1: Yeah, they have the Zupa Dupas in the freezer at the hospital to put in your undies, pretty much for stitches and things. And and I got the last one left was a yellow one. I didn't want a yellow one because I don't like that flavour. But I put it in my undies and it split. And that was the sugar in that on stitches. It's the worst pain I had through an entire birthing experience. I haven't had one since.
2: I saw
1: an episiotomy, but I have Zupa Dupas all the time.
2: I saw a Mr. Whippy purveying his wares on the weekend, and I went past there, and if there wasn't such a queue, I would have got myself
1: see,
2: a Mr.
1: That's
2: Whippy.
1: Isn't it? I see people I queue up Mr. at Haagen-Dazs. I see people queue up at all the Gelatissimo places.
2: Yep.
1: I don't know why you would do it in winter.
2: You know what this is the realm of?
1: Tell me.
2: The whip poll.
1: Let's do it.
2: The whip poll, it's a snapshot of what the community thinks about any given subject.
1: Buying ice cream in winter, not buying it and keeping it in your freezer when you're watching TV.
2: Yeah, not just hook it into the Sara Lee at home or the Peters.
1: Or the Viennetta. I went through a whole alphabet before I got there.
2: Okay. But I'm talking about you're going to a place that is dedicated to ice cream.
1: Yeah, do you buy ice cream in winter?
2: It's Jonesy and Amanda driving you home for Jam Nation.
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0: Jonesy and Amanda, driving you home. You know, there's a lot of wellness influencers extolling the virtues of many home remedies. You eat this, eat seeds, eat moss. Don't eat
1: moss. Who's telling you to eat moss? Ron Moss.
0: Ron. I'm just saying that they all have, you know, all these things that you should be doing.
1: It's exhausting.
0: I put butter in my hair and this is what happened.
1: It is exhausting.
0: All that sort of stuff. So there's a lot of home remedies. A lot of people talk about the sun, the power of the sun. It's vitamin D is good for you.
1: Vitamin D is supposed to be very good for you. And then, you know, we're supposed to put sunscreen on because you don't want to get skin cancer.
0: No, no one wants skin cancer. This guy, though, has the latest part about sunning a particular part of your body.
1: Oh.
0: He's an influencer. Enjoy this journey.
2: The word around the campfire is 30 seconds of sun on the butthole is like 8 hours of sun outside with your clothes on. Let's face it, the sun is the source of all life on planet Earth. You don't need a lot, 30 seconds to 5 minutes maximum. You don't need sunscreen. And so this is going to energize you for the whole day.
0: Word around the campfire, don't go camping with that guy.
1: Isn't that the most sensitive skin on your body, the thinnest membrane or the most sensitive membrane?
0: Mm-hmm.
1: Well, why would you get it out and stick it in the sun?
0: Maybe we should all stand by you because according to people on this show, the sun shines out of yours all the time.
1: Well, you talk out of yours, so let's see how you go.
0: Anyway, that's the latest thing if you want to do that.
1: Right. Thank you for stabbing me on the way through.
0: Coming up, Instagram is here. Would you like to play? It's Jonesy and Amanda driving you home for Jam Nation.
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3: 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When it comes to the greatest music, we mean

0: 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It's Jonesy and Amanda driving you home.
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0: 10 questions, 60 seconds on the clock. You could pass if you don't know an answer. We'll come back to that question if time permits. You get all the questions right, you win $1,000. In as many days, we haven't had anyone get past question two.
4: Actually, that's very true. If you get $1,000, you can go with that. Brilliant. Mm-hmm. But if you'd like to make it $2,000, double or nothing by answering a bonus question.
0: Just saying, you don't have to be of the Mensa Institute to get these questions right. Jeff of Wongthaggy, how are you?
5: Hey, Jonesy. Hi, Amanda.
4: Hi, Jeff. You sound bouncy.
0: Full of beans.
5: Well, I'm getting ready for work, so I'm fresh and ready to go.
4: Okay. Where do you work at this time of day?
5: I actually host trivia nights.
4: Oh, do you? Well, you might be pretty good at this then.
5: There's no guarantee. My only skill is reading off the screen.
0: Right, Jeff, would you say, because I've been to trivia nights, I'm always surprised at how hard the trivia questions are compared to the ones that we put up on offer here.
5: Well, our questions are pretty easy. They're all multiple choice.
4: Oh, okay. Well, you don't get multiple choice here, Jeff.
0: You do a throat hammy at the end of the night.
4: We have 10 questions, 60 seconds, Jeff. If you're not sure, say pass. You might have time to come back. I've got a good feeling about you. Are you ready to start?
5: Let's go.
4: Jeff, good luck. Question one, what is TV short for?
5: Television.
4: Question two, what vitamin comes from the sun?
5: D.
4: Question three, if you're left-handed, what hand do you write with?
5: Your left.
4: Question four, finish this. This little piggy went to?
5: Market.
4: Question five, how many players are on a cricket team?
5: 11.
4: Question six, what bird is often associated with delivering babies?
5: Stork.
4: Question seven, what is Molly Meldrum's real first name?
5: Ian.
4: Question eight, what unit of speed is used in sailing?
5: Knots.
4: Question nine, Havana is the capital of which country?
5: Cuba.
4: Question 10, how many holes are in a standard bowling ball?
5: Three.
4: Yes!
0: There it is.
4: Jeff!
0: The master.
4: Jeff, you've done it.
0: Jeff.
4: What a great start to your evening.
0: This is good. Can we ask where you're doing the trivia tonight at?
5: I'm at the clubhouse, which is the Wongthaggy Golf Club.
0: Okay.
4: Well, Jeff, you've just won yourself $1,000. We won't say the drinks are on you because people might be listening to this.
5: That's fantastic. Thank you so much.
4: Don't go anywhere yet. This is only, we're only halfway through the journey. The music has changed. This is where we get serious. You've won $1,000, Jeff. You can take $1,000 and go to your trivia night with our love and glory.
0: Mm-hmm.
4: Or you can answer one bonus question in 6 seconds to win $2,000.
5: Oh, I'm taking the money and running, thanks.
4: Hang on, Jeff. Jonesy has to get the tempting pants out.
0: Jeff, I reckon.
4: Look at them go.
0: Look at these.
4: They're a bit tight.
0: They're not tight.
4: I think you've been in the upper paddock.
0: They've just come out of the wash. They've shrunk a bit.
4: Sure.
0: And someone put them in the dryer.
4: Sure.
0: Jeff. You've seen the tempting pants.
4: Are you tempted, Jeff?
5: I am, but I'm going to say no.
4: All right. We will accept that, Jeff. $1,000, but don't go yet because we're going to taunt you. Congratulations, you've won $1,000.
5: Yay!
4: We're going to taunt you to see if you could have answered this bonus question. Are you ready?
5: Yes, please.
4: All right. You know you've got $1,000. The game is over, but here was the question. The luxury brand Balenciaga originated in which country?
5: Probably Italy.
4: Oh, Spain! Thank goodness you got that right. Wrong.
0: Jeff.
4: Have I confused you enough?
0: Jeff, you are a winner.
5: Yay, all right.
0: At Wongthaggy Golf House?
4: Golf Club.
5: The clubhouse.
4: Golf House. What's a golf house?
0: The Wongthaggy Clubhouse. Jeff, you won't be able to walk the streets.
4: Jeff, you know.
5: I'm shaking.
4: We are going to celebrate with you because I'd completely forgotten about our TikTok Tucker, which is a weenie teeny martini.
0: Yep.
4: It is a martini made with Frankfurts.
5: Dude.
4: Exactly. Yeah, exactly. We're going to try it next.
0: Have a good night. May the trivia gods smile gently on you tonight, as they have for you
5: thank
0: today.
5: Thank you, Jonesy.
4: Thank you, Jeff. God.
0: Thank you very much.
4: All right, well, coming up, we are going to try our dirty weenie teeny.
0: Okay. That's coming up next. It's Jonesy and Amanda driving you home for Jam Nation.
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8: Cloudy today, the very high chance of rain and a top of 13. Tomorrow, the very high chance of showers and 11, down to 6 overnight. High chance of showers and 10 for Saturday. For Sunday, chance of a shower or 2 in the afternoon and a top of 11. It's currently 14 degrees, feels like 7 across Ballarat.
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5: 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And Sealy Memory Rest, a low $129. Harvey Norman half yearly clearance on now.
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0: 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So good.
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2: Good morning. If you're heading into Melbourne on the Western Freeway from Ballarat, it is moving very nicely as you're passing Gordon and further passing Bacchus Marsh. It does start to slow from around Leakes Road and passing Hopkins Road onto the Deep Park Bypass, around Robinson's Road, then onto the Ring Road, slowing briefly before the Westgate Freeway, and the Westgate travelling delay-free. Absolutely everything is on sale at Freedom. 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And that's the latest 3BA traffic.
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3: G'day, it's Tom Parry with your local news first. Mature, cheeky, outgoing, and a polite young man. Those are just some of the words spoken about Ballarat teenager Cody Breen, who was farewelled at a funeral held yesterday afternoon. Hundreds of mourners attended, including his classmates at St. Patrick's College, who performed a war cry in his honour after the service. Artists will get a chance to build their grant writing skills through a free workshop series, which begins later this month. The free sessions at the Ballarat Central Library will guide creatives through funding applications, budgeting, and selection criteria. And in sport, this Saturday sees the Central Highlands Football League play through its 10th round. Newland will be fighting to retain its spot in the senior ladder's top eight as they host Skipton, while over in Warborough, the Roos are up against Clunes. That's the latest in your local news.
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4: Hi there, I'm Jai Morse. Donald Trump has warned the peace deal with Iran isn't final, threatening the US will resume its attacks if it has to. The president also can't guarantee the agreement will end up being signed tomorrow.
5: Crazy things happen with deals. I've gone into deals where it's a guarantee. No way it can not be signed.
4: Back home, the AFP is investigating the stunt that GetUp pulled during Pauline Hanson's speech at the National Press Club. The activist group unfurled a banner criticising the One Nation leader's stance on worker pay as she made her address to the media. The press club says those responsible entered the building without permission. A two-year-old girl has died and a man's fighting for life after a four-car crash in West Melbourne. It happened around 4:30 yesterday afternoon, with another five people hospitalised, with a sixth treated at the scene. And a major aviation breakthrough, with Qantas announcing the launch date for its direct Sydney to London service as part of Project Sunrise. The 21-hour flights between the two cities will begin next October. Tickets for them go on sale in February.
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4: In sport, the Origin Series is heading to a Game 3 decider in Brisbane, with Queensland surging past New South Wales 44-24 at the MCG. Queensland captain Cam Munster says it gives them a shot at retaining the shield.
6: Doesn't mean we're going to win the game, because we've got a home ground advantage when we have our fans there. So I remember the boys had a similar situation in 2024, you know, so we're going to enjoy the night, get around each other, but at the end of the day, the job's not done.
4: And to the World Cup, all eyes were on England and Croatia this morning. Portugal and Congo wrapped up 1-1 earlier. That's the latest in news and sport.
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2: Ballarat Airport Shuttle Bus, departing Ballarat up to 11 times a day, 7 days a week. 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
3: Cloudy today, the very high chance of rain, so please take care and drive to the conditions. Thanks to RoadSafe Central Highlands, top of 13 degrees. The outlook for Friday, the very high chance of showers, 6 overnight to a high of 11. Showers and 10 for Saturday. The chance of morning fog and the chance of a shower at 2 in the afternoon of Sunday and a top of 11. It's currently 14 degrees. Feels like 7 on the streets of our town, Ballarat.
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0: Planet Zone, 3BA 102.3, Pink Floyd to kickstart Thumbs Up, Thumbs Down Thursday, and another brick in the wall. Good morning to you, Ballarat. Lovely to have your company. We've got the 10K cash track coming up later this morning, sometime between now and 9. It'll be this song from Jimmy Barnes that you are listening out for. When you hear that later on this morning, sometime between now and 9, I'll play it in full. If you call a number 2 on 5332 1023, you'll get yourself into the running to win the 10K in cold hard cash. Thanks to Carrington Jewellery, your professional jewellery store and destination for diamonds and watches. 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If you're out and about on the land, perhaps this is of interest to you.
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3: Ballarat Cattle Market, Wednesday the 17th of June. Numbers increased to 642 head, with cows accounting for more than half the yarding. Quality remained very good through the top end of the run before tapering off into plainer lots lacking condition, with a larger portion of the yarding secondary cattle. All the regular buyers were active, with additional competition from store buyers resulting in a stronger market for the young cattle. Grown steers lifted 10 cents, while grown heifers eased 5 to 10 cents a kilo. Heavy cows sold 8 to 12 cents softer, while heavy bulls improved 20 cents in places. Young steers and heifers sold to the trade 464 to 500 cents. Feeder and restockers made 422 to 530 cents for the better quality, and 350 to 456 for the plainer types. Grown steers to the trade, 450 to 480 cents. Feeders made 446 to 468 cents. The better quality heifers sold 420 to 460 to the trade, and feeder types sold 314 to 440 cents a kilo. Heavy cows sold to the trade 370 to 440, medium and lighter weight cows 258 to 380 cents, feeder types 220 to 385, dairy cows made 300 to 350 cents a kilo, heavy bulls 395 to 448, and lighter and younger bulls 294 cents to 446 cents a kilo. This is Shiona Lamb at Ballarat for MLA.
0: Good on you, Shiona. It's 11 past 6 as we trek back to 1970. Here's CCR looking out my back door. All you're going to see is the dark and hear quite a bit of precipitation. Take care on the roads.

0: 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And it's Thumbs Up, Thumbs Down Thursday. So if you've got one to make, got something on your mind, facebook.com/radio3BA. If you're making a thumbs down, choose those words wisely, won't you? Also, apart from being Thumbs Up, Thumbs Down Thursday, it's Winter Warmer Thursday. And we'll be announcing the next winner in our Winter Warmers promo just after 8.30 this morning. Thanks to Total Tools, with everyday low prices and a price match guarantee. They're open 7 days, 897 La Trobe Street. If you haven't entered yet, do so at 3ba.com.au, and all the usual suspects along for the ride. Name that song shortly. Celebration, book at around 10 to 8. Get them in before 10 to 8 so you don't miss out on getting your celebratory shout-out made. And of course, we've got the secret sound, $480 jackpot today, and a catch up with Brett Mack. Welcome to the 18th day of June.
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0: that time. 3BA 102.3. Mentals live it up. 21 past 6 for Ballarat Trailers and Tow Bars, who are right behind you. 4 Carnham Road in Ballarat. Here is your snippet of Name That Song Audio. What a riff. What a riff. 5332 1023. If you can name the song from that riff, I'll put you into tomorrow's draw for the Friday free fuel voucher to the value of $50. No one's got the theme yet, but if you do get it for free, you get the Cheshire Cat grin. You can be proud of yourself if you do get the theme. It's a bit of a tough one this week, but I'm sure there's a few of you who might be able to work it out.
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0: Yeah, it wasn't that difficult, was it? Well done to Scotty, Tracy, Travis, Chris, Jenny, Denise, Luke, Matt and Darren so far, all on the Winners of Grinners list, although for hurly-durly Pete Begurley out at Redan, he thought it was Ghostbusters by Ray Parker Jr. A little off the mark there, Pete, just a little bit. Anyway, on the way to local news first at 6:30 with Tom with this one.
9: Everybody.
0: It's the Backstreet Boys. Good morning. 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
1: Smooth sailings around town this morning. No holdups or collisions. As we run into Melbourne, we're flying through on the Western Freeway. A stunning run through Warren Heap to Berlin. Once you get to Leakes Road, you will hit some delays through to Hopkins Road. The Deer Park Bypass is slowing from Robinson's Road. And the Ring Road, we have a nice clear run. 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That's the latest 3BA traffic.
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2: G'day, it's Tom Parry with your local news first. An electrical fault has been revealed as the cause of two blazes at the same property in Dereal. Those fires occurred at a client's road address on consecutive days over the weekend, with CFA crews called out on Saturday afternoon and again Sunday evening to contain the flames. Tourism Midwest Victoria will be lobbying for several things ahead of this year's state election, including continued discounts for public transport users, allowing trains to run later at night, the Gold Vault project for Sovereign Hill, and a full restoration of funding for the state's tourism agency to pre-pandemic levels. And in sport, our women's footballers play through round 11 this weekend in the Ballarat League. Lake Wendouree is returning from a bye and still chasing its first win of the season. They'll be hosting the Swans, who currently sit fourth on the ladder. That's the latest in your local news.
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3: Hi there, I'm Jai Moss. Donald Trump says there's no guarantees a peace deal with Iran will be secured, saying it will most likely get signed tomorrow in Switzerland, while the US president doubled down on his claim that Israel could do better when it comes to Hezbollah.
4: I'm saying when two drones are shot into the desert and drop harmlessly, you don't have to knock down buildings in Beirut.
3: Back home, activist group Get Up is being investigated by the Australian Federal Police after claiming it was responsible for a stunt during Pauline Hanson's address to the National Press Club. The One Nation leader was mid-speech when a banner was unfurled, criticising her position on worker pay. Qantas has unveiled the launch date for its direct Sydney to London flights as part of its long-awaited Project Sunrise. Tickets for the 21-hour journeys will go on sale from February, with the first service to depart in October next year. The airline says the direct route will shave around 4 hours off existing journey times with a layover. And police say last night's record Origin crowd was mostly well-behaved, with more than 91,000 fans cramming the MCG to watch Queensland level the series against New South Wales.
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3: In sport, the Blues have blown their shot at sealing the Origin series, steamrolled by the Maroons 44-24 in Game 2 at the MCG. Blues captain Isaiah Yeo admits the Blues dropped their bundle.
5: You could feel they were growing in confidence as the game went on. You could sort of feel they were starting to win the field position battle in that second half.
3: And the AFL has issued a warning to North Melbourne's Jai Simkin for making social media posts about his teammate's tribunal hearing. RuPaul Curtis was unable to overturn his three-match ban on Tuesday night for a tackle that concussed Eagle Hamish Davis. Simkin called the MRO laughable. That's the latest in news and sport.
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6: Cloudy today, the very high chance of rain, and we've had plenty of it already, and the chance of a thunderstorm this afternoon and this evening, a top of 13. Please take care if you're on the roads. Drive to the conditions. Thanks to RoadSafe Central Highlands. The outlook for Friday, cloudy with the very high chance of showers. 11 the top down to 6 overnight. Showers on Saturday with a top of 10. Morning fog Sunday and the chance of an afternoon shower or two and a top of 11. It's currently 13 degrees. Feels like 6 at Lee Creek.
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0: its own. 3BA 102.3, The Beatles Revolution. Sir Paul McCartney celebrating another year round the sun today. Don't forget, if you've got a celebration perhaps happening in your household, any celebration at all, you can make a shout out inside the celebration book at around 10 to 8 this morning. So get in touch via the web if you like, 3ba.com.au, with your celebratory shout outs for the book this morning for Auntie Jax. There was celebrations aplenty if you're a Maroons fan. At the G last night, some 91,000 saw Origin 2 and a big win over the New South Wales Blues.
1: It's been a Blues fortress for over three decades, but it was Maroons fans making the MCG their second home. Queensland taking every point available, desperate to keep the series alive. The Blues' lethal right edge went back-to-back early. Debutante Mark Nwanganita Waze proving the perfect Origin fit.
2: Marky Mark's got a try as a New South Wales star!
1: The Maroons getting a much-needed boost before the break. Selwyn Cobbo sent the record crowd of over 90,000 into a spin, storming over for a double. Cobbo's right edge counterpart also taking flight for his first Origin try. New South Wales needing a bit of magic, Marky Mark stepped in. Kalyn Ponga this time on the receiving end of high contact drama. Katoni Staggs marched to the sin bin.
3: He's on report and you're in the bin for 10 minutes.
1: A Maroon stampede rubbing salt in the Blues' wounds. Cobbo's hat trick confirming a Suncorp series decider.
2: Here's Cobbo, he strides out for another one. He's having the night of his life.
1: A Blues consolation try set the final score 44-24. The Maroons finally ending their Melbourne hoodoo.
0: I think I've done my due diligence on the NRL and State of Origin. Suncorp Stadium. Oh, it's going to be a cracker, isn't it? I'll be fast asleep. Just watch it for me and bring me the details at a later date. 20 away from 7, I'm sure some of the 91,000 at the MCG had nothing but a good time last night with Queensland getting up over the Blues. This is Poison, and you've got 3BA on your thumbs up, thumbs down Thursday. Good morning, Ballarat.

0: music and more of it. 3BA is 102.3 with Poison's Nothing But A Good Time. It's 16 away from 7. PT and the Big Show. If you're headed to the City Oval this Saturday to catch the Redan Lakers game, make sure you rug up and take a brolly. If you're not going to make it to the Oval, we'll bring you the coverage. It's our game for broadcast this Saturday from 1 on air and online. Thanks to D2E Gym from Delacombe to Wenderee. You're never too far from a D2E. Hitting up our regular Facebook feature this morning, facebook.com/radio3BA. If you've got something on your mind, it is Thumbs Up, Thumbs Down Thursday. If you're doing the thumbs down thing, use your words wisely, won't you? Natalie writes thumbs down to people who think the world revolves around them and what they want. Stop being so entitled. Some businesses cannot run 24/7 just for you. There you go. I wonder, Natalie, if you could have expanded. Do you run the business in question that's copped a little bit? Hopefully not. But, you know, we should be respectful to all our businesses. You know, if you want decent service, be respectful. It's as simple as that. Maddie writes, thumbs up to it being Thursday and not Monday. I hear you, son. I really do. Colin writes, thumbs up to the Red Hot Summer Tour returning to Ballarat. Yep, November 7 and proudly presented by 3BA. It's going to be big. Aussie Crawl, Men at Work, Birds of Tokyo, and more, including Boom Crash Opera. Roscoe writes, thumbs down, and he's got a photo there of a whole heap of shopping trolleys out the front of the Ballarat Railway Station that have just been dumped, and no one's collected them. Who's responsible for it? Is it the owners? Like, you know, if they're Kmart trolleys, is Kmart responsible? I guess they are. If they're Coles or if they're Woolworths, I guess they're responsible. Have a look around. Businesses who run trolleys and gather them up instead of just leaving them sitting in the streets. Do they care? I don't know. It's 14 to 7. Let me know if you know. 5332 1023. 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
6: Shopping trolleys. A lot of shopping trolleys get dumped in at Wenderee West. I do a lot of work up there in Violet Grove for the suit bus, and I see it. I'm pretty much up there nearly every day, and I see it on a very regular basis, sadly, those shopping trolleys. I'm told it's the responsibility of the stores. And Tina writes, they usually have a phone number on the trolley to call if they've been dumped. I've never taken that much notice of what's written on the handle of said trolleys. I'm going to have to take more notice. Perhaps someone else out there can confirm whether that's true or not. But Hurley Durley Pete Bagurley out in Redan reckons Woolies have got a phone number you can call, and a bloke will come round in his 4x4 and pick him up. Or he's, you know, with a trailer on the back, and there's a collection that takes place. So there you go. If you're a Woolies shopper, ask in store. They can give you a phone number, apparently, and then you can report it. Dave, the Uber Eats dude, says, snap send solved. Why not? People use it for everything else. Why not dump shopping trolleys, eh?

0: Laurie again, or at 3BA. I will survive. Seven away from seven. It's Peachy and the Big Show in the news half hour. And police are investigating how protesters gate crashed Pauline Hanson's very first National Press Club speech. A banner above the stage unfurling as she spoke.
1: The banner unfurling to read that the One Nation leader opposed a pay cut for workers while receiving a pay hike herself. Progressive activist group Get Up, they're claiming credit for this stunt, and the AFP now wants to speak to its staff. Pauline Hanson herself ploughed on unfazed, continuing her speech, which included a promise to introduce nuclear energy to say that the gender pay gap is fair, while also declaring multiculturalism a failure.
2: We cannot be a multicultural society. We are a multiracial society, but we must be monocultural.
1: Jane, there wasn't a lot of new detail from Pauline Hanson, but she did vow not to repeat her party's failures of the past.
0: The latest in national news coming your way after Tom's local news first at 7. Weather-wise today, the very high chance of rain, the chance of a thunderstorm this afternoon and this evening, headed for a top of 13.
3: Harvey Norman half-yearly clearance on now. 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The Avenue 8020 Down and Feather, only $89. And Sealy Memory Rest, a low $129. Harvey Norman half-yearly clearance on now.
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1: A great Thursday morning on the roads around town. There's nothing slowing you down. As we run into Melbourne, a stunning run out of town onto the Western Freeway. We are flying through until about Ferris Road, then you will hit some delays through to Hopkins Road. The Deer Park Bypass has delays citybound from Ballarat Road to Robinson's Road. As for the Ring Road, we are starting to slow from the Deer Park Bypass. To get you from back home into Port Melbourne, we're looking at an hour and 18 minutes. 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That's the latest 3BA traffic.
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2: Today, it's Tom Parry with your local news first. Tributes are being paid to an icon of Ballarat's art scene. Former president of the Royal South Street Society, Ron Harrington, has sadly passed away at the age of 88. He'll be farewelled at Her Majesty's Theatre on Monday, where for years he oversaw the running of the calisthenics competition, South Street's largest discipline. The 32nd iteration of the Buninyong Film Festival hits the big screen from tomorrow at the town's local hall. There'll be seven movies shown across the two-day event from as far afield as France, Brazil and Iran. Also happening this year is a free historical walk through the town and a festival dinner. And in sport, round 10 of the Central Highlands Netball League takes place on Saturday. The A-grade competition has reigning champions Dalesford hosting the winless Creswick and Bungaree eyeing a big victory against Balan. That's the latest in your local news.
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3: Hi there, I'm Jai Morse. The Australian Federal Police has been called in to investigate a stunt during Pauline Hanson's address to the National Press Club. The activist group Get Up claims it was behind the unfurling of a banner that criticised the One Nation leader's position on worker pay. Meantime, the party's Barnaby Joyce is backing Hanson's demand that migrants speak English, telling 7:30 it's for their own good.
4: You have to have the competency in English to be an equal participant in the Australian culture.
3: Overseas, a New York serial killer has been sentenced to life in prison without parole. Rex Huerman admitted to the murders of eight women between 1993 and 2010. He's been given three life sentences. British TV star Jeremy Clarkson has revealed he's been diagnosed with an aggressive form of prostate cancer. The former Top Gear host announced the news on an episode of Clarkson's Farm, claiming he's unsure if he'll be around for the next season. And police say no arrests were made last night at the MCG, where a record crowd of more than 91,000 people watched the Maroons level the State of Origin series.
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3: Checking sport, the Origin series is heading to a Game 3 decider in Brisbane, with Queensland surging past New South Wales 44-24 at the MCG. Queensland captain Cam Munster says it was great to see the game's popularity down south.
5: To have 91,000 or 90,000+ here at the MCG, it's not known for rugby league in Melbourne. I know the Storm's starting to get bigger and bigger every year.
3: And in AFL, the teams are in for tonight's clash between the Cats and the Dockers in Perth. Bailey Smith is out sick, while Geelong will also be missing Tom Stewart, who remains in concussion protocols. That's the latest in news and sport.
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9: 3BA weather.
10: Cloudy today, the very high chance of rain, chance of a thunderstorm this afternoon, this evening, a top of 13. The very high chance of showers tomorrow, 11 the high, down to 6 overnight. Showers and 10 for Saturday. Morning fog and the chance of an afternoon shower or 2 for Sunday, and a top of 11. It's currently 13 degrees, feels like 6 at Winter Valley.
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0: 3BA's Let's Go Local for Sinclair Meats, your local farmer, butcher and supplier. No one understands paddock to plate better than the team at Sinclair Meats.
1: Morning to Ned and the crew on La Trobe Street, 7:09. Let's Go Local. Got a couple of things to talk about this morning. I want to shout out to Josh Ryan, Kelly Aggett and the rest of the team who recently put together the Wellness Ball for Brick, which is a fabulous centre who do great things for people who are going through their cancer journey. The Brick Wellness Centre, wonderful staff up there, and rely on the generous donations of our community to survive. And I'm sure they get donations from other communities as well, because not just the people of Ballarat who use it. Right around Western Districts and probably even further afield than that, there are people who would use the Brick Wellness Centre. Well, yesterday a cheque got handed over to the team at the Brick Wellness Centre, and from the Wellness Warriors, the sum of $42,653.60 was handed over. I don't know what that brings the total to, because the Wellness Ball has been running via Josh Ryan and Kelly Aggett, his sister, for a number of years now. But it's got to be getting up there. It really, really does. And well done to you guys for putting on another successful ball and raising that amount of money for the Wellness Centre at Brick. Absolutely superb effort, and you ought to be congratulated. Now, if you're a customer of the Commonwealth Bank, you've probably been used to going to the branch at the corner of Sturt and Lydiard Streets for some time now. Perhaps you've been going for the 112 years it's been there. Highly unlikely, but nonetheless, puts a smile on my dial, that thought. That Commonwealth Bank branch has now closed. See you later. Ta-ta. But it's not closed and not reopening another one. They have moved branch. So they've ditched the CBD location that they've been at for 112 years on the corner of Sturt and Lydiard, and they've got a new $6 million branch and business centre that's officially been opened in the Bridge Mall for a space with improved accessibility, parking and dedicated zones for digital banking support, according to CommBank Area Manager for Central Victoria, Michelle Dixon. She said the move was bittersweet, but a necessary step for modernisation. So if you haven't realised it, then you'll know now that the CommBank, corner of Sturt and Lydiard, is no more. Finished up after 112 years, you'll just have to trek down Sturt Street and into the Bridge Mall to find the brand new CommBank Business Centre. It's 7:12. If you've got something for Let's Go Local, let me know about it, please. Facebook.com/Radio 3BA via Messenger, or indeed you can get in touch via the email pt@3ba.com.au.
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1: 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Okay, turn it on, PT. Oh, I struggle turning things on nowadays. Know the name of the song, then let me know on 5332 1023. 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
1: 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Taking us back to 1984, here comes Van Halen to wake you up. This is Panama.

0: Those two back to back. I'm awake. I don't know about you. The Jets, me old mate Gleeso and the boys, better. And Panama from Van Halen, 23 past 7. For Metro, better service, better advice, better building solutions. It's the big show. If you missed it earlier this morning, 23 past 7, by the way, the 10K cash track you're listening out for. Jimmy Barnes, sometime between now and 9, I'll play you in Ride the Night Away. And if you call the number 2 on 5332 1023, you get a step closer to winning $10,000 in cold hard cash.
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1: Looking good around town this morning. We don't have any breakdowns or any crashes. Having a look at your run into Melbourne, a stunning run out of town onto the Western Freeway. We do have a nice clear run through Warren Heap to Ballant. Once we get to about Ferris Road, you hit some delays through to Hopkins Road. A slow run on the Deer Park Bypass from Ballarat Road to Robinson's Road, and the Ring Road is banked up to the Westgate. Absolutely everything is on sale at Freedom. 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That's the latest 3BA traffic.
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2: G'day, it's Tom Parry with your local news first. A funeral has been held for Ballarat teenager Cody Breen, who died in a motorbike accident near Lake Hindmarsh. Those who spoke at yesterday's service described him as a mature, cheeky, outgoing and polite young man, while his classmates at St. Patrick's College paid tribute with a guard of honour and a war cry following the event. Briefly, artists are getting a chance to build their grant writing skills through a free workshop series, which begins later this month at the Ballarat Central Library. And in sport, Ballarat's Lorna Lucas is now a member of the Australian Lawn Bowls Hall of Fame. One of the first female players to represent Australia on the world stage, she was inducted at a ceremony on the Gold Coast last weekend, with her family ironically learning about the news through their next-door neighbour, Sophie Kersman, who herself is a professional bowls player. That's the latest in your local news.
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3: Hi there, I'm Jai Moss. The US president now claims the Iran peace deal isn't final, while threatening more attacks on Tehran should it fail to meet the details of the agreement. Donald Trump now says it's most likely to get signed tomorrow, and if it's not, it's the vice president's fault.
4: If it works out, I'm going to take the credit. If it doesn't work out, I'm blaming JD. You better be careful, JD.
3: The National Press Club says they had no involvement in a stunt at Pauline Hanson's speech yesterday. The One Nation leader was mid-speech when a banner was revealed, criticising her position on worker pay. The organisation says they believe the banner was remotely activated by someone in the room at the time. One person has been killed after a business jet crashed in the US. The jet crashed onto a highway in Texas yesterday, with motorists leaving their cars in an attempt to rescue passengers. Investigations are underway to determine the cause of the crash. And Maya has copped backlash for stocking a women's T-shirt that reads, "I'm too pretty to do math." Australia's former chief scientist, Dr. Kathy Foley, has written to the department store's CEO saying it sends the wrong message.
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3: Checking sport, a rallying cry from New South Wales coach Laurie Daly following a 44-24 defeat to Queensland at the MCG, with the Origin series heading to a Game 3 decider next month in Brisbane.
5: I think it's just a wonderful challenge. You as a footy player, you individually and as a team, how good do you want to be?
3: And the Gold Coast Suns have been fined $20,000 following multiple players making careless contact with an umpire. It comes after player Daniel Rioli was found guilty of the offence on Tuesday night, the fifth incident this season for the club. The AFL has issued a warning to all clubs saying they're cracking down on the issue. That's the latest in news and sport.
0: GJ Breading, Ballarat's number one heating and cooling specialist.
6: 3BA weather.
7: Cloudy today, the very high chance of rain, chance of a thunderstorm this afternoon, this evening, a top of 13 degrees. Very high chance of showers tomorrow. 11 the high, down to 6 overnight. Showers and 10 for Saturday. And for Sunday, morning fog, chance of an afternoon shower or two, and a top of 11. It's currently 13 degrees. Feels like 6 out of Dean.
0: It's the big show with BT. 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

Ballarat's on 3BA 102.3. Belinda Carlisle currently doing her goodbye tour of the US, and we'll be here in Australia in the not too distant future to do a couple of goodbye shows for us as well. It's Thumbs Up, Thumbs Down Thursday, 21 away from 8 on our Facebook page. Marion writes, thumbs up to the Drive Cafe for being so kind to a disabled man who went in for coffee. Good job, Drive Cafe staff. Deborah writes, thumbs up to all the staff at the St John of God Hospital. Serena's not happy. Thumbs are going down until the City of Ballarat, she writes, gives families and students at Newington Primary School footpaths so they don't have to walk on roads to get to school. Newington Primary School has not got one footpath that leads to the school. That's zero footpaths. Is there a crossing there? I want to know, is there a school crossing for Newington Primary School? Surely they got a school crossing. Zero footpaths, but surely they got a City of Ballarat. Hashtag City of Ballarat, memo City of Ballarat, please, can you look into this? That is, in this day and age, a primary school or any sort of school that doesn't have a footpath that leads to it is not on. Seriously, that's got to be looked into. And I'm totally with Serena on the thumbs down side of things with that one. Thumbs down, thumbs up, whatever's on your mind, facebook.com/radio3BA. Get them some footpaths, City of Ballarat, or someone. Anyone know a good concreter? 20 to 8.

0: Kiss at 3BA, rock and roll all night, 17 away from 8. That's not the 10K cash track, all right? Kiss sound nothing like Jimmy Barnes. Kiss are a little bit yellish, but nowhere near as yellish as Jimmy Barnes. The cash track still to come for Carrington Jewellery sometime between now and 9. When you hear it, be caller number 2 on 5332 1023, but not right now. No, still to come, but not right now. Right now, though, look, it's a dark old cruddy day out there. It is winter after all. If you're driving on the roads, take care. We've had a lot of precipitation. Get your headlights on. Do the right thing by other drivers. Make sure you're seen. It is a cruddy day out there, but I want to warm you up with a double pass to a show that's coming to Ballarat to the Wenderee Centre for Performing Arts. It's called California Legends, and this trio of great musos will be performing hits from Joni Mitchell, Jackson Browne, America, The Eagles, James Taylor, Carole King, and so many more. If you're a fan of the old West Coast with Wild Things Run, then you want to step into this world of the 1970s. California Legends, coming up June 27 at 3 o'clock at the Wenderee Centre for Performing Arts. If you'd like a freebie double pass, now's the time to jump on the phone. 5332 1023. 5332 1023. 3BA, good morning.
1: Good morning, PT. It's Neil.
0: G'day, Neil. How you doing, brother?
1: I believe you've got some tickets to give away.
0: No, you've got to tell me how you're doing first. I asked you. How you doing, brother?
1: I'm doing great. What about yourself?
0: I'm very well. You're doing even better now. Hey, Neil, you've got the double pass to California Legends. You hold on the line there, and I'll get some more info. And if you missed out this morning, there's more chances to win tomorrow.
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0: 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Bit going on, Steve. Good morning to you, mate.
5: PT, good morning to you. 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
5: 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We're running it. 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
0: All right, and it's only today, tomorrow, Saturday and Sunday for the DeWalt
5: Correct.
0: 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And then after that, you kick into Bosch Bucks Tax Time Bonanza, mate. 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
5: mate,
0: about this one.
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0: Minutes away from the celebration book. If you want to shout out to someone, shout out to me, 5332 1023, 5332 1023 for the celebration book. Alison Moyet is another year older today, turning 65. Had plenty of solo hits and plenty of hits as a part of the band Yazoo. This is Don't Go.

0: 8 away from 8, celebration book time for Auntie Jack's. Whatever you're celebrating, make it a night out at Auntie Jack's, Ballarat celebration destination. And I missed one from yesterday, and I do apologise, Claire Orr. Happy birthday for yesterday from your loving munchkins, your two favourite munchkins. Lots of mum love going out to mummy from Hayden and Jackson for Claire's birthday yesterday. And again, apologies on missing that one. It was on this day in 1815, Napoleon Bonaparte was defeated at the Battle of Waterloo. And in 1970, Erregard trademark was registered. So basically, Erregard was born. We've all got some of that in the cupboard somewhere, haven't we? To the celebrity birthday list, Sir Paul McCartney is 84 today.
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0: Melbourne Storm legend Billy Slater's 43, and if you're celebrating anything at all, happy celebration day to you. News at 8, then we're going to play a $480 secret sound. We've got the cash track coming up. Listen out for Jimmy Barnes, Ride the Night Away. Brett Max on the way as well, and another winter warmer.
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1: No delays or crashes around town. It's a nice run. As we run into Melbourne, we're flying through on the Western Freeway. It's looking great through Warren Heap to Belang. Once you do get to Hopkins Road, you'll hit some traffic through to the Deer Park Bypass, which is banked up from Robinson's Road. Onto the Ring Road, it's a slow run through to the Westgate. To get you from back home into Port Melbourne, we're looking at an hour and 21 minutes. 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That's the latest 3BA traffic.
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2: G'day, it's Tom Parry with your local news first. Ballarat's Christian College and St. Francis Xavier College face hefty payouts after being named on a list of non-state schools that reportedly overclaimed disability funding. More than 300 schools nationwide have been caught out doing the same, 86 of them in Victoria alone. The chair of Tourism Midwest Victoria, John Pantazopoulos, is calling for more funding in the sector ahead of this year's state election.
3: Take it back to 2019 levels, where the state's marketing agency, Visit Victoria, was receiving $55 million a year. It hasn't been receiving anywhere near that per year since then.
2: And in sport, this Saturday sees the Central Highlands Football League's 10th round being played. A couple of exciting contests are on the cards in the senior comp, with top eight sides Dunstown and Springbank facing each other and fourth-placed Gordon hosting second-placed Learmonth. That's the latest in your local news.
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4: Hi there, I'm Jai Moss. The Australian Federal Police has been called in to investigate a stunt during Pauline Hanson's address to the National Press Club. The activist group Get Up claims it was behind the unfurling of a banner that criticised the One Nation leader's position on worker pay. Meantime, the party's Barnaby Joyce is backing Hanson's demand that migrants speak English, telling 7.30 it's for their own good.
5: You can go home and speak Romanian, but you have to have the competency in English to be an equal participant in the Australian culture, and you have to have the capacity to make sure that your worth is able to be conducive to Australia's progression.
4: Also making news, there's been a drop in the number of job ads across Australia, with the latest SEEK data showing a 0.8% decline month on month, while the number of applicants fighting for each position was up by 3.6%. And Qantas has announced a launch date for its much-anticipated Project Sunrise flights, with the first direct Sydney to London service to depart in October next year. The 21-hour journey saves 4 hours compared to flights with a layover. The first tickets go on sale in February.
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4: In sport, a man of the match performance from Sam Walker in just his second Origin game has powered Queensland to a 44-24 victory over New South Wales at the MCG. Coach Billy Slater says the 24-year-old oozes confidence.
6: Like, he's in a pressure situation there and he handles it with calmness.
4: And the AFL has issued a warning to North Melbourne's Jai Simkin for making social media posts about his teammates' tribunal hearing. RuPaul Curtis was unable to overturn his 3-match ban on Tuesday night for a tackle that concussed Eagle Hamish Davis. That's the latest in news and sport.
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11: Cloudy today, ordinary all round weather-wise with the high chance of rain and the chance of a thunderstorm. Please, if you're on the roads, take care, drive to the conditions. Make sure your headlights are on so other people can see you. Be safe out there. Top of 13 today. The very high chance of showers tomorrow, 6 overnight to a high of 11. Showers and 10 Saturday and morning fog with an afternoon shower or two on Sunday. Top of 11. It's currently 13 degrees. Feels like 6 at Sulky.
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1: 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Good morning, Austin. How are you, mate?
2: Yeah, good. How are you?
1: Oh, simply sensational, my friend. Righto, Austin, what are you thinking?
2: I reckon it's rubbing a balloon over someone's head.
1: Rubbing a balloon over someone's head? Austin, nothing to do with a balloon, I'm sorry. No rubbing going on in this Secret Sound either. So balloons, rubbing, out of the equation. Thanks, young man. You have a great day. And as always, thanks for the call. 5332-1023 is the number. 3BA, good morning.
3: Hi, PT.
1: Hello, Glenda. Good morning to you. All right.
3: Thank you.
1: What's your thought on this Secret Sound?
3: Oh, I got a clever one. I thought it just after I went to bed last night.
1: Right.
3: Using a feather duster?
1: No. No. Have a good day, Glenda.
3: Thanks.
1: All right, thanks for the call this morning. She loves getting through, Glenda. 3BA, good morning.
4: G'day, PT. It's Dave at Mount Mercer.
1: Hello, Dave at Mount Mercer. How you going?
4: I'm great. Yourself?
1: Excellent, thank you. What do you got for me?
4: Are you putting your socks together after you've taken them out of the washing basket?
1: Do you put them on top of, like, do you lay them on top of each other? They've got to be the right way, of course. And then do you fold them in half and then pull the socks over the top to keep them in place? Is that how you do it?
4: No, that's too complicated. I just get the two together and just pull them together.
1: Okay. Well, I was taught in a different way to you, my friend. At least my socks stay together, which is why I'm not missing any. I reckon you might be missing a few. Dougie boy, you're out of luck. Not doing socks after the laundry, okay? Thanks for the call, though. Couple more to come before we put it into jackpot mode. 3BA, good morning.
5: Hi, PT. How are you?
1: Very well. Who am I talking to?
5: You're talking to Susie.
1: Susie, great to have you on the show. What are your thoughts on this Secret Sound?
5: So you're putting a piece of paper through a paper shredder. That's all right. No worries at all.
1: Susie, there's nothing mechanical about this Secret Sound, okay?
5: Oh, thank you for the hot tip.
1: There you go. I've let the cat out of the bag. The budgie's on the fly. Nothing mechanical going on with this Secret Sound. 3BA Secret Sound, good morning. Hello.
6: Good morning, PT. How are you?
1: Very well. Who am I talking to?
6: Joe
1: from Barkstead, welcome to the show and your chance at $480. What do you think?
6: Is it pouring hot water into a cup of noodles?
1: Pouring hot water into a cup of noodles? Oh, I'm sorry, Joe at Barkstead. Not that. Nothing to do with no water in this Secret Sound either. There you go. And that then eliminates ice, doesn't it? One to come this morning. 3BA, good morning.
7: Hi, PT, it's Annie.
1: G'day, Annie. How you doing?
7: Good. How are you?
1: Good. Great.
7: I didn't think I was going to get through then. I was not...
1: Well, you're on. Guess what? You're here. Have a crack at it.
7: I think it is crushing garlic in a garlic crusher.
8: There's no cash here. Here, there's no cash.
1: Annie, you've been on, but you haven't been successful. I'm sorry.
7: Not to worry. Thank you.
1: Have a great day. Thanks for the call. So nothing mechanical and there's no water involved in this Secret Sound, which cuts out ice as well. Half a grand in the hand tomorrow when the Secret Sound returns for Kitchens You Build.
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0: Jimmy Barnes at 3BA, and after months and months of touring, having some downtime with his fam in Japan at the moment. I saw the post this morning, made me a little bit jealous because 12 months ago, this time 12 months ago, I was in Japan enjoying all the lovely Japanese cuisine and everything they've got to offer over there. If you ever get the opportunity, it's well worth it. 21 past eight. Morning, Clayton.
1: Morning, PT. How you going?
0: I'm very well. How are things in Winter Valley? All right?
1: Very wintry, mate.
0: If you win the $10,000 cash track, mate, do you think a trip to Japan might be on the bucket list or not?
1: I might put it on there, but there may be a trip to New York before that.
0: Why, there you go. Good old downtown New York.
1: Absolutely.
0: Times Square, all that sort of stuff. Clayton, you're one step closer to $10,000. Well done, my friend.
1: Yeah, thank you.
0: That is a pleasure. You are now in the running for being caller number two for our cash track this morning, thanks to Carrington Jewellery, your professional jewellery store and destination for diamond and watches. Make sure you buy your phone Monday, June 29. Someone's got to win it. Could be you, Clayton. Good luck, my friend.
1: Thanks very much, PT.
0: That's a pleasure. Thanks for listening. 22 past eight. The cash track back tomorrow. A winter warmer on the way, and Brett Mack.
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2: It's a great Thursday morning on the roads around town with no hold-ups or collisions. As for your run into Melbourne, we're looking good on the Western Freeway until you get to Ferris Road, then delays start up through to Hopkins Road. The Deer Park Bypass does have city-bound delays from Ballarat Road to Robinson's Road and a slow run on the Ring Road through to the Westgate. Get the all-new Ford Everest Active 4x4 from just 60k, drive away at participating dealers. 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That's the latest 3BA traffic.
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3: G'day, it's Tom Parry with your local news first. An electrical fault has been revealed as the cause of two blazes at the same address in Dereal. Those fires occurred at a Clines Road property on consecutive days over the weekend, with CFA crews called out on Saturday afternoon and again on Sunday evening to contain the flames. Tributes are being paid to an icon of Ballarat's art scene after former president of the Royal South Street Society, Ron Harrington, passed away at the age of 88. He'll be farewelled at Her Majesty's Theatre on Monday, where for years he oversaw the running of the calisthenics competition, South Street's largest discipline. And in sport, our female footballers will this Sunday take part in round 11 of the BFLW. East Point faces a potentially tough battle. They'll be heading down the freeway to clash with the reigning premiers and league powerhouse, Dali. That's the latest in your local news.
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4: Hi there, I'm Jai Morse. Barnaby Joyce says he didn't like the banner stunt that GetUp pulled during Pauline Hanson's address to the National Press Club. The AFP is now investigating, and the One Nation recruit has told Sky it's a clear security breach.
5: Imagine they went in there at night and set it up. They're undetected, and they could operate it remotely without anybody knowing about it. This is a real concern.
4: Three people have been charged in relation to a failed attempt to import meth into the country. AFP officers intercepted what appeared to be bags of charcoal in Sydney in April. However, x-rays revealed 320 kilos of methamphetamine. An Adelaide couple in their 30s have been arrested over the plot, along with a woman in the UK. One of Australia's former chief scientists has written to the head of Maya because of a women's t-shirt being sold by the store. Dr. Kathy Foley says it sends the wrong message to stock the items that has on it, "I'm too pretty to do math." And police say last night's record Origin crowd was mostly well behaved, with more than 91,000 fans cramming the MCG to watch Queensland level the series against New South Wales.
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4: Checking sport, New South Wales won't be reactive in the wake of last night's 44-24 loss to Queensland in Origin 2 at the MCG. Coach Laurie Daly says he'll dissect the performance before weighing up changes.
6: You look at the game first. We'll look at the game and see where we're at. And yeah, I think you just analyse everything, don't you?
4: And the teams are in for tonight's clash between the Cats and the Dockers in Perth. Bailey Smith is out sick, while Geelong will also be missing Tom Stewart, who remains in concussion protocols. That's the latest in news and sport.
0: Ballarat Airport Shuttle Bus, departing Ballarat up to 11 times a day, 7 days a week. They'll transport you to and from Melbourne Airport. 3BA weather.
7: A very high chance of rain, chance of a thunderstorm this afternoon and this evening. 13 the high, showers tomorrow, 6 overnight to a high of 11. More showers and 10 for Saturday. For Sunday, morning fog and the chance of an afternoon shower or two, top of 11. It's currently 13 degrees. Feels like 6 at Durham Lead.
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0: For fans of Neil Diamond and the movie song Sung Blue, which I've seen about 27 times now, Neil Diamond, the original, Cherry Cherry, this is the bloke that ain't got the way to move me, Brett Mack, good morning.
1: I think you're spot on there, actually, PT. Do enjoy a bit of Neil Diamond, though.
0: How are you going?
1: Yeah, good, you thank right? you. How are you going?
0: I'm all right.
1: Great.
0: I'm all right. Someone thought the secret sound was me putting two socks together. And I do it a special way. For fans of Neil Diamond and

0: don't know. They just, I create a ball. I don't know how I do it. One inside the other.
1: Speaking of folding.
0: Da-da.
1: Da-da.
0: Yeah.
1: No wonder you and whoever it was for the socks at the Secret Sound, yeah, you're the same. You've got missing socks left, right and centre. You've got lonely socks in your drawer.
0: No,
1: you
0: I have. Do not. No, they're all partnered up, PT, ready to rumble.
1: Oh, God. Mm-hmm. Speaking of folding, mm-hmm, Claire from Perth has got a gripe against her husband. She says her partner is amazing. He's building and renovating our own home with his bare hands as a complete rookie. His craftsmanship is brilliant.
0: Right.
1: But when it comes to folding towels, not so much, apparently. She's, a matter of fact, not happy Jan.
2: Not happy Jan!
1: She's taken to social media. The bloke's rebuilding their home with his bare hands and she's bitching about folding towels. Have a listen.
3: Let me give you a quick lesson. We take the long section. We fold it in half. A long section again. And we fold it in half this way. Now it's in half. And you fold it in thirds. One. Two. Three folds. And then when you stack them up, you stack the seams together. It's not that hard.
0: Wow, she's on the edge, isn't she?
1: So apparently the husband folds them into a square and that's it.
0: Okay.
1: So how do you fold your towels, Brett?
0: I think like she does.
1: So I hold them out long ways, though. My arms are out like I'm a bird about to take off, and then I fold it in half, and then I go into thirds. But she holds it long ways, so she's got the short end in her hands, and then folds it across in half, doesn't drop it down to her feet. She folds it together so the fingers come together and then in half and then into thirds.
0: Oh, I think either would be acceptable, PT.
1: It's got to go into thirds, though. I don't ever look at the seams, though.
0: Yeah, no, you have to stack them up the right way.
1: No, you do not.
0: Yes,
1: no,
0: you do. Yes,
1: stop
0: you do.
1: It,
0: if you're going to go to all that trouble, you might as well have the seams on the consistent side.
1: Have a listen to you trying to gather crowd support.
0: There'd be plenty
1: There's
0: of
1: no crowdfunding support for your towel folding just because you put the seams together.
0: I'll tell you what I can't fold.
1: What can't you fold?
0: Fitted sheets.
1: Oh,
0: I've tried.
1: No one can.
0: And tried and tried. And they end up just looking like a ball and I just give up.
1: If you can fold a fitted sheet correctly, we'd love to hear from you. 5332 1023, because Brett and I... Nah, we need to go to the fitted sheet factory to find out how to do it correctly. They come in a nice, pretty packet and they're all folded up in the packet.
0: Yeah, they do.
1: Why can't we do that after they've been washed and dried?
0: Yeah, they're never quite the same.
1: Hang on, here we go. Someone's going to give us a lesson here, Brett. 3BA, good morning.
4: Hi, PT.
1: Hello.
4: Can you turn the radio down?
1: That'd be handy if you could turn the radio down because it mucks with your head. It really does.
4: I know it does.
1: Who are we talking to?
4: Wanda.
1: Okay, can you fold a fitted sheet?
4: Yes, perfectly.
0: Perfectly?
1: Oh, there's Rhonda. No such thing as perfect, Rhonda, except when you're talking about me.
0: Oh.
1: Can you do it perfectly, can you?
4: Yes.
1: Can you do it?
4: No issues.
1: Can you do a social media video for us?
4: Oh, for...
1: Not twice in a week.
0: We've already had the F-bomb on the show this week.
1: Not twice in a week, Rhonda. Thank you. At least we know someone out there can fold a fitted sheet.
0: She's not going to make you a video.
1: I've just had a heart attack. Oh.
0: Most unlikely person to potentially drop the F-bomb was Rhonda.
1: 3BA, good morning.
5: Morning, PT. And Brett, how are we?
0: G'day, who have we got here?
1: That's Uber Eats, Dave.
0: Oh, g'day, Dave.
1: Mate, if you can fold a fitted sheet correctly, I'll order Uber Eats off you for the rest of the year, all right?
5: I would love to come in and actually give you a demonstration in front of you.
1: There's one bloke that's not allowed into these studios and it's you. We'd never get rid of him.
5: It's actually very easy.
0: But we do need a lesson, PT.
1: Right, well, Dave, if you're happy to do a video and send it to me via Messenger or on email, we will put that video of you doing a fitted sheet, up online. How's that sound?
5: That's okay, except I'll need someone to video it for me.
1: Well, just give them free Uber Eats and they'll do it. I don't know. Surely you know.
5: It's not that hard, mate. I do them all the time.
1: Oh, I'm sorry. It's not that hard.
0: He's making us look less than adequate,
1: 98% of the population can't do it, but it's not that hard, according to Rhonda and Dave. 18 away from 9 o'clock. I can't... Anyone...

0: Do a video of how you do a fitted sheet and send it to us via Messenger. You can do 3BA Messenger or my Messenger service, and I'd love to see your videos, and we'll post them online of how you do a fitted sheet. And then Brett and I are going to do one.
1: Mm.
0: You might as well just roll it into a
1: yeah,
0: ball
1: I'm
0: now.
1: I'm sticking with my ball. I'm happy with that.
0: I'll do mine. And we'll go from there. We'll have a fitted sheet competition. What's coming up in Ballarat today?
1: On the show today, PT, got the boss of Ballarat Group Practice, Sam Rattel, going to join us. She reckons there's a massive bureaucratic roadblock in health coming up that's going to be really hard for our seniors to get their head around. So I'll have a chat to Sam about that one. The winter solstice is not far away, PT. It's officially on Monday, but there's a special parade to a very special Ballarat fountain and a pretty special constellation. We've got a lot of planets lining up, so we're going to tell you about that. Ian Bennett's been doing the research. We're talking FOGO on the show today, PT. That's a little caddy food waste, your
0: mine's
1: organic waste.
0: At the moment. I need to empty it.
1: Yeah, did you know the next roll of FOGO caddy liners that you want are not going to be free?
0: Yeah, I've already bought some.
1: Oh, well, why do you have to pay for them? Isn't that counterintuitive? I would have thought so. We're trying to keep all this stuff out of landfill, this waste out of landfill, but we're going to have to pay for our next roll.
0: Okay.
1: I'm going to chat to Councillor Hudson about that, see if we can get it flipped around.
0: That means toilet roll should be free too, Brett, then.
1: No, it doesn't. That's not the same thing. You know what is the same thing, though? These soft plastic recycling bags, you can get new ones of those for free.
0: I got some new ones.
1: There you go.
0: Free.
1: So why can't we have FOGO for free as well, PT?
0: Okay, sure.
1: I'm on your... your soapbox on this one.
0: You are. And you're a little bit high horse today, aren't you?
1: I am. I just think it's a bit silly.
0: Yeah.
1: Our sustainability campaigner, Kate Cerullo, with tips on sustainable and cheap entertainment for our cherubs across the school holidays, and Aussie music icon, Joe Camilleri.
0: Oh, yeah.
1: The Black Sorrows.
0: He's a good man. Make sure you say hello to him for me.
1: I will.
0: Ballarat Today at 10 this morning, 15 to 9. Jeff the Cobbler has sent me a message. Morning to you, Jeff. Missing socks come back as reincarnated Tupperware lids.
1: He's deep, isn't
0: really?
1: He?
0: Really? Really? I should check my Tupperware container drawer at home to see if I've got extra lids. But I fold mine that they stay together. See, I'll never have socks go missing. Never, ever. Winter warmers up and about, and we've got to announce another winner.
1: Oh, do we?
0: Mac.
1: Okay,
0: we do.
1: Good.
0: Yes, this week's prize pack, a Total Tools heated jacket valued at $169.
1: Whoa, nice.
0: And a cozy throw rug. When you're sitting watching a bit of TV, Farmer Wants a Wife or Love Island or something.
1: Oh, no, thanks.
0: You can throw the throw rug
1: across
0: over yourself.
1: The knee.
0: There you go. Congratulations to Scotty Lang is this week's Winter Warmers winner, courtesy of Total Tools, everyday low prices, price match guarantee, 7 days they're open, $8.97 La Trobe Street.
1: Good on you,
0: Brett
1: Scott. Enjoy that prize.
0: And
1: nice
0: if
1: one.
0: You'd like to win yourself a winter warmer, head to our website. 3ba.com.what?
1: AU.
0: Yes, that is correct. 3ba.com.au. Have a terrific Thursday.
1: That's the plan, PT.
0: And a terrific show when it comes up at 10.
1: Will do. Stop till we're
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0: Tracy Higgins at 3BA, Scar, 7 away from 9. 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
1: Our V-Line services are back on track this morning with delays up to 30 minutes. After that, should be all smooth sailings. Otherwise, having a look at your run into Melbourne, the Western Freeway, nice and clear. Through to Hopkins Road, then you will hit some traffic through to the Deer Park Bypass, which has heavy delays to the Ring Road, which is slowing all the way through to the Westgate. So a slow run this morning. 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That's the latest 3BA traffic.
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2: G'day, it's Tom Parry with your local news first. Mature, cheeky, outgoing, and a polite young man. Those are just some of the words spoken about Ballarat teenager Cody Breen, who was farewelled at a funeral held yesterday afternoon. Hundreds of mourners attended, including his classmates at St. Patrick's College, who performed a war cry in his honour after the service. The 32nd iteration of the Buninyong Film Festival hits the big screen from tomorrow at the town's local hall. There'll be seven movies shown across the two-day event from as far afield as Brazil, Iran and France. Also happening this year is a free historical walk through the town and a festival dinner. And in sport, Round 10 takes place in the Central Highlands Netball League this Saturday. A-grade's undefeated ladder leaders Hepburn are welcoming to their home court fifth-placed Beaufort, while Buninyong faces Carnham Linton. That's the latest in your local news.
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3: Hi there, I'm Jai Morse. A national senator has issued concerns over Pauline Hanson's treatment of the media, likening it to Donald Trump. The media union says an attack by the One Nation leader during her national press club address yesterday was unacceptable, with Hanson telling a journalist she'd refused to answer her questions. Senator Bridget McKenzie telling Nine that's not okay.
4: One Nation also wants to pick and choose which media they take questions from, who they like or they don't like. That might be okay for Donald Trump to pick and choose which media he takes questions from, but it does not go well here in a democracy.
3: Heading overseas, the US president now claims the Iran peace deal isn't final, while threatening more attacks on Tehran should it fail to meet the details of the agreement. Donald Trump now says it's most likely to get signed tomorrow. And Norway's crown princess has successfully undergone a lung transplant. The 52-year-old was diagnosed with pulmonary fibrosis 8 years ago, her condition worsening in recent months. She's reportedly recovering well following the operation.
0: Metrol. Better service, better advice, better building solutions.
3: Updating sport, Queensland survived a tense first half without its captain before storming to a 44-24 victory over New South Wales in Origin 2 at the MCG. Coach Billy Slater says he resisted the urge to throw reserve Reece Walsh into the action. And in AFL, the Gold Coast Suns have been fined $20,000 following multiple players making careless contact with an umpire. It comes after player Daniel Rioli was found guilty of the offence on Tuesday night, the fifth incident this season for the club. That's the latest in news and sport.
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7: 3BA weather.
8: Cloudy today, the very high chance of rain. Chance of a thunderstorm this afternoon, this evening. 13 the high. Showers and 11 tomorrow, down to 6 overnight. Showers and 10 Saturday. Morning fog on Sunday. Also the chance of an afternoon or evening shower or two, top of 11. It's currently 12 degrees. Feels like 6 at Springbank.
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Ballarat Zone, 3BA 102.3. The Bangles, Walk Like an Egyptian and Queen, Don't Stop Me Now. Well, some big news for you. If you've ever been to a 3BA Ultimate 80s party before, you're going to want to come along. And if you've not, you're definitely going to want to come along. Our Ultimate 80s party is back. It'll be absolutely massive, happening at the Sporting Globe Ballarat. Great food, live sport, good times, right in the heart of the city. And it's all thanks to Harvey Norman Ballarat Bedding and Electrical, bringing the power and comfort to your Ultimate 80s night. 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It's 3BA's Ultimate 80s party, and we start to give away double passes to the event from Monday of next week, and that includes exclusive access, and of course you get yourself a drink card each as well to start the night off in the right way. 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It all starts Monday, the 3BA's Ultimate 80s Party, back in 2026. Jimmy Cliff now. I can see clearly. I can see-

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2: G'day, it's Tom Parry with your local news first. Two of Ballarat's private schools will have to pay back almost $60,000 following an audit of disability funding. St. Francis Xavier and Christian College are among 86 private schools across Victoria and more than 300 nationally alleged to have overclaimed. An electrical fault has been revealed as the cause of two blazes in Dereal, which occurred at a Clines Road address on consecutive days over the weekend. CFA crews were called out to contain a fire at the property on Saturday afternoon and again on Sunday evening. And Ballarat's Lorna Lucas is now a member of the Australian Lawn Bowls Hall of Fame. A trailblazer in the sport, she was posthumously inducted at a ceremony on the Gold Coast last weekend, with her family ironically learning about the news days before through their next-door neighbour Sophie Kersman, who herself is a professional bowls player. That's the latest in your local news.
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3: Hi there, I'm Jai Morse. The memorandum of understanding between the US and Iran has officially been signed. The agreement was scheduled to be signed in Switzerland tomorrow, but it's now been revealed it was signed on Sunday. Both parties reportedly signed the document digitally. Back home, the Australian Federal Police has been called in to investigate a stunt during Pauline Hanson's address to the National Press Club. The activist group Get Up explains it was behind the unfurling of a banner that criticised the One Nation leader's position on worker pay. Meantime, the party's Barnaby Joyce is backing Hanson's demand that migrants speak English, telling 7:30 it's for their own good.
4: You can go home and speak Romanian, but you have to have the competency in English to be an equal participant in the Australian culture, and you have to have the capacity to make sure that your worth is able to be conducive to Australia's progression.
3: Three people have been charged in relation to a failed attempt to import meth into the country. AFP officers intercepted what appeared to be bags of charcoal in Sydney in April. However, x-rays revealed 320 kilos of methamphetamine. An Adelaide couple in their 30s have been arrested over the plot, along with a woman in the UK. And Qantas has unveiled the launch date for its direct Sydney to London flights as part of its long-awaited Project Sunrise. Tickets for the 21-hour journeys will go on sale from February, with the first service to depart in October next year. The airline says the direct route will shave around 4 hours off existing journey times with a layover.
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3: In sport, a man-of-the-match performance from Sam Walker in just his second Origin game has powered Queensland to a 44-20